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1: Lows dip down to about 67 tonight under partly cloudy skies. Winds out of the east around 5 miles per hour. Chance for storms tomorrow. High temperatures reach up to 80. Cloudy skies expected. Lows level off around 63 tomorrow night. Partly cloudy skies. Slight chance for showers Friday with a chance of thunderstorms. Saturday, highs in the upper 70s. From the Weatherology Weather Center, I'm meteorologist Paul Trombley on 99.3 The Fan, Winona. Currently, it's 82 degrees.
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13: Partly cloudy tonight with lows around 67. East winds around 5 miles per hour. Chance of thunderstorms tomorrow, high of 80. Partly cloudy tomorrow night, lows around 63. Temps below average Friday and Saturday with highs in the upper 70s. Slight chance of rain showers Friday. Chance for storms on Saturday. From the Weatherology Weather Center, I'm meteorologist Paul Trombley on 99.3 The Fan, Winona. Right now, it's 79 degrees.
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8: Lows dip down to about 67 tonight under mainly cloudy skies, southeast winds around 5 miles per hour. Overcast skies tomorrow, chance of thunderstorms. High temperatures reach up to 80. Lows around 63 tomorrow night, partly cloudy. Slight chance for showers Friday with a chance for storms Saturday. Highs in the upper 70s. From the Weatherology Weather Center, I'm meteorologist Paul Trombley on 99.3 The Fan, Winona. Right now, it's 70 degrees.
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0: Is this because I was whispering a few minutes ago about Field of Dreams?
1: What gave you that away?
0: I don't know, because usually you don't play songs where people whisper.
1: Usually don't whisper.
0: Whisper, whisper, whisper.
1: Usually don't whisper.
0: No, well, there's very few formats that have never worked on the radio. Whispering has never been a format that's worked.
1: Really?
0: Surpassed only by silence. Those are the only two formats I could say, you know, I don't know that people are going to give you the time spent listening that you want on those things.
1: Whispering could work if it was done right.
0: Yeah, but then you got to move the volume all the way up and you gotta be there the whole time. And then you worry that, I know they're going to say a word at normal volume and it's going to blow my speakers out. I know it's going to happen. I know it's going to happen.
1: Yeah, I don't know. ASMR did really well on social.
0: What?
1: You never heard of ASMR?
0: No.
1: It's where people whisper the whole time and do sounds.
0: There's a whispering format.
1: It's like a
0: does
1: whole
0: well.
1: Trend. Yeah.
0: That
1: YouTube
0: does well.
1: Blew up.
0: Really?
1: Yes.
0: Next thing you're telling me, equivalent is a word.
1: Well, I won't say that. I'm not
0: okay.
1: Crazy.
0: All right.
1: Jason, when you got time?
0: Yeah.
1: ASMR.
0: I don't think whispering.
1: It worked.
0: Do people really listen to stuff like that? Or is this, it looks like people are listening, bots. I mean, is it a thing that people actually listening to whispering?
1: Well, if you go down the whole bots trail, what's really being listened to then?
2: Autonomous sensory meridian response.
1: Yes.
0: Are any of us really here? If you really get into it,
1: well, that's existential.
0: Are we here? Are we really on Earth?
2: The tingling feeling on the skin triggered by soft sounds like whispering or tapping.
1: See? Jason, it was a whole thing.
0: Oh, okay. Well, okay. I understand where that as a thing, but as a radio format, that's not going to work. Whispering as a radio, it's not going to work.
1: Podcast?
0: Not going to work as a podcast.
1: My?
0: The whispering podcast.
2: No, but for 5 minutes at a time.
0: Okay. You and I will do a whispering podcast.
1: Okay.
0: We'll do how long can we do it for, do you think, in the very first one?
1: 15 minutes easy.
0: 15 minutes.
1: Oh, yeah.
2: He'd lose his patience and he'll explode.
0: We'll do a whispering podcast.
1: Let's do it.
0: We'll see how it goes.
1: I'm so down.
0: All right. One night we'll record a whispering podcast.
1: Let's do it.
0: And we'll see how it goes.
1: We'll call it Whisperers.
0: The Whisperers. The Whisperers. We'll call it the Whispermen. The Whisper Guys.
2: If nothing else, it'll become a horror franchise.
0: Well, I think that's the thing. I think Whisper Man is a horror book.
2: Is it?
0: Yeah, it's who wrote Whisper Man? T. Kingfisher? Whisper Man? No. Alex North?
2: It's an upcoming movie.
0: Mike North.
2: Who knew?
0: No, not Mike North.
1: Oh.
2: You don't talk about Mike North like that.
0: Hey, I'll take a spatula to your head and kill you.
2: So it's based on Alex North's best-selling novel. Mm-hmm. It comes out end of the month. With Michelle Monaghan.
0: I'm a bookie priest, and I'll stab you in the heart with a pencil.
2: Hey, that was one of the best bits ever. I was always conflicted about it, given my Catholic upbringing, just like I was for Pope Night last night at Raid Field.
0: Right.
2: Anyway, it's got De Niro and Adam Scott in it as well.
0: Oh, De Niro's in a movie.
2: It comes out at the end of the month.
0: Okay.
1: Jason.
0: Whisper me.
1: What if we whisper and review horror movies?
0: Okay, the Whispering Horror Movie Review Podcast. Okay,
1: come on. Sounds cool.
0: All right, we'll do that. We'll do the
2: Whisper. We can pull that off.
0: The Whisper Men Podcast. Okay.
1: And we could do the first one on Obsession.
0: Yes. I like that idea.
2: Right. I still haven't watched it.
0: We'll do it on it. You have to watch it, Mike. You have to see the movie.
2: My daughter watched it twice. She said that was enough for me.
0: You have to. You don't have to always watch movies with other people. You're home during the day. It's you and the dog. The dog's not going to care what you watch.
2: I think he does.
0: I don't think he's going to.
2: I think it offends his sensibilities.
0: He's only going to care if someone comes to the door.
1: Mike, you're talking really loud.
2: I did get a little loud. I brought my levels up.
0: Again, that's not a whisper. That's more of a growl. It's more of a guttural.
2: Yeah, but I'm going for the sexy whisper.
0: No, now you're going more Wolfman Jack. Hey, you know, coming up. You're getting tickets to go see Rock Around the Clock with Chuck.
2: Is there a convention for this kind of talking?
0: So, the big viral video of the day put out by the Philadelphia Eagles, people are up in arms about this because it illustrates Jalen Hurts throwing an interception. Yeah. Where a rookie DB jumps the route, makes a great play, right? And that's out there. And all I saw all day was, people are going to get fired for putting this out there. How dare you put out Jalen Hurts throwing an interception on your official Philadelphia Eagles account? Oh, my God. I get that the Eagles bathe in controversy. The soap they use is called controversy. That's the soap, the shampoo, whatever it is, it's all named controversy. But let's understand, this is one play in training camp. I'm pretty sure Jalen Hurts doesn't give a crap. And I'm pretty sure the Eagles can move past, putting out a video on social media of him throwing an interception in team drills in training camp. I don't think this is quite the decline and fall of the Philadelphia Eagles. I'm pretty sure this is a really overrated thing.
2: Well, I think ultimately, isn't it Quinyon Mitchell that made the catch, right?
0: Yeah.
2: Kind of a big deal for them.
0: Yeah.
2: So, you know, as much as it could be to shade Jalen Hurts, you're celebrating your defensive guy making a play and then punting the ball into the crowd. Hopefully it didn't land on somebody.
0: Yeah. I mean, when I saw it, I'm like, how dare they put what? Okay, yeah, we picked off. Because
2: it was right on cue.
0: Okay. I mean, anybody could have put that out there. Anybody could put any plays out there they want to. We see videos like this all the time. I think Jalen Hurts will be fine.
2: They spotlighted the defender. It's the fall of Jalen Hurts. He's done.
0: We get back into a huge NBA story next, Fox. We are. 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

0: Lows around 67. Overnight, under partly cloudy skies, southerly winds around 5 miles per hour. High temperatures reach up to 80. Thursday, chance for storms. Lows dip down to about 63. Thursday night, partly cloudy skies. Slight chance of rain showers Friday with a chance of thunderstorms. Saturday, highs in the upper 70s. From the Weatherology Weather Center, I'm meteorologist Paul Trombley on 99.3 The Fan, Winona. Currently, it's 68 degrees.
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0: 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Thank you all very much for
1: staying
0: around for the show tonight.
2: Yeah. What a robust, rich family and tapestry we've woven tonight.
3: And also, Jason, if you missed any of the podcast, make sure you
1: stay
3: for the best of and everything else.
2: Right. That's true.
0: Very nice. I like that.
2: A lot of screaming.
0: So look, Russell Westbrook retired from the NBA today. And again, is he really retired? I can see him coming out and playing for a contender, all-star break-ish if he gets the offer. But you've seen a lot of weirdness today discussing Westbrook's legacy. Right?
2: Legacy.
0: When I get to turn on TV and see on TV, hear the radio and people, hey, Russell Westbrook's retired. What do you think? And every guy is the same. Well, the thing about Russ is, well, Russ is kind of a complex, well, every guy's deciding. I want to show you that I'm really thinking because it's a thinking man's task to try to tell you about Russell Westbrook's legacy in the NBA because it's very complicated. And it's not. It's just guys want to make you think like, well, really, just the thing about Russ, thing you have to know about Russ is, no, it's very simple. Why does Russell Westbrook, why is he not all day today gotten the unadulterated love he should be getting? He's one of the top 5 point guards of all time. That's the career he had. That's what he's done. He did things we've never seen before in the NBA. When you were doing things that hadn't been done since Oscar Robertson, understand that's how good a player you are. But why is he not getting all of that? Why is it always, well, you know, the thing about Russ is it's pretty simple. We talked about the best players in a different sports never win a championship, and Russell Westbrook's the best NBA player that I've seen that has never won a title, right? We talked about this over the course of the show. Mm-hmm. Marino in the NFL, Barry Bonds in Major League Baseball, Marcel Dion in NHL. But Westbrook never won, and so that makes it a little bit more difficult. As you pointed out a couple of times, hey, always spoke his mind, always wanted to do things his way, but it's really a lot simpler than that. Is that Westbrook, after the Thunder went to the finals with Westbrook and KD and Harden, the team broke up. Mm-hmm. They didn't think they could pay James Harden because we can't pay three guys. Well, guess what? You're stupid because KD left. Decided I can't win here, so I'm going to go team up with Steph Curry because I want my legacy to be different. I want to have championships, and I don't see it happening here in Oklahoma City. Westbrook could have left, but he stayed. He stayed after KD left. And they couldn't keep Harden, so all of a sudden, the entirety of his 20s, he spent as a statistical machine that could get you 55 wins a year, but in the playoffs, you're not going to beat the better teams. You're not going to beat the loaded teams like Golden State. You have no chance in the Western Conference because Oklahoma City couldn't get the free agents at the time to come play. They were too small of a market. They were too new. Well, the best player left and the third best player left. And, okay, are we really going to go there? The best player Russell Westbrook played with after KD left and they traded James Harden was Paul George.
2: Playoff
0: P. He was the best player. You're like, okay, what about after that? The next best guy after that was probably Steven Adams. So think about why they didn't win. That's the team that was put out there. And he spent all of his 20s doing incredible things for a team that in the playoffs was not going to win. So when you talk about his legacy, yeah, boy, he did get back to the finals, you know, one more time, Western Conference Finals one more time before he left and then spent the last few years with different teams. But the best years of his career when he was incredible and single-handedly won 55 games. He did LeBron stuff with the Cavs, with the Oklahoma City Thunder, but he didn't get the appreciation for that. But that's why it's so difficult for some people to look at his legacy as that, well, he didn't win. He stayed. He stayed in Oklahoma City, and he carried that team and did incredible things. But because he stayed with a team that didn't have a chance to win, that's why people think his legacy is more complicated. It's not. He's a top 5 point guard of all time. That's it.
2: And what's funny is you look at all of the accolades, and you can read it all off, an amazing career, a hell of a run, that he kind of is in parallel with his former teammate, the Beard himself, because a lot of energy expended to get you those 50-plus wins, and then the legs were shot come playoff time, and the jump shot was gone. Could still make some plays, but didn't
0: have... His jump shot was never as accurate as you would have liked it
2: to be. No, of course, yeah. But at least, you know, when we're talking about percentages and volume It gets that much worse when you don't have a premier shooter alongside you.
0: Yeah.
2: And it gets more exaggerated, exacerbated, etc. But you look at that roster. I mean, Steven Adams has been a really good player. He's not on anybody's short list.
0: I mean, that's really you're talking about who's the next best player he played with there. So, yeah, of course they're not going to win.
2: PG-13.
0: You're not going to win. Now, they figured it out now. They make a big, they get extremely lucky with the trade for SGA turning into
2: It's an organizational shift. Yeah.
0: But now you figured things out, but it was too new and you weren't going to get guys to come play there. And really, the Western Conference, you ran into the end of one dynasty and the beginning of another. So, yeah, I get it, but that's not Russ's fault. I mean, if you're telling me his biggest crime is that he stayed, come on, man, you're really looking.
2: Well, I mean, he came to the Lakers. You know, we praised a little bit of LeBron before. I mean, he brought Russ in. That didn't work out so
0: great.
2: That's
0: on LeBron.
2: He didn't help.
0: Exit Al Badafresca, exit Swollen Dome. For Mike, I'm Jason. Coming up next, my buddy Ben Maller. This is Fox Sports Radio. We are
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0: Israeli chanting West Brick. Oh my God. Human rights violation. Human rights violation. Yeah. And he's always got a deck of playing cards, Westbrook, in his back pocket, and he pulls the victim card from the bottom of the deck. Love to play the victim. And then the other thing that I'm going to remember, because we talked a lot about it here on the radio show, was the what I call the triple-double industrial complex back in his Oklahoma City days, those infamous OKC clips of teammates rigging his stat sheet, and he got away with it. They're still up on YouTube. Like, you can go check them out if you want. It was wild. Teammates were hopping away from rebounds like they were trying to get away from a live hand grenade to allow Westbrook to sneak in and cherry pick rebounds to get the triple-double numbers so Russ could vacuum up the stats and fatten up the spreadsheet. And once you, it's like we said, once you've seen how they make the Johnsonville sausage, well, you can't unsee it. You know, you can still eat the Johnsonville sausage, but you can't unsee what happened there. And a spectacular athlete, Westbrook, absolutely. He'll be a first ballot Hall of Famer. Hell, Muffet McGraw is in the Pro Basketball Hall of Fame there. But the mythology, all right, the mythology surrounding those triple doubles. Wow. It is next level. You have more artificial ingredients in those triple double stats than if you were to go to a gas station and order a Twinkie. It's just totally fugazi is what it is. Well, this, not that. It is the Ben Maller Show. If you would like to be part of this and walk the talk or talk the walk or just hang out with fellow night owls, you can interact as long as you're not going bonkers and say hello at 877-99 on Fox. So those are often the most exciting calls. I get a lot of good reaction feedback from the people that annoy me on the email from Hollering James' phone call yesterday when I went to my Viking insider and he proceeded to ask nothing but questions about the Minnesota Twins. I thought that it was just, I was at a loss for words. I didn't know what to do. And there it was. Anyway, if you want to be part, 877-99 on Fox, 877-996-6369. Now, I have saved for the B block my favorite story involving the Lakers. All right. Now, the team's being sold. Times have changed. The Lakers just get passed around. There is something that is so maddening to the Laker historians. They have no rebuttal. They have no comeback. They're completely devastated. And it made me smile. I had a Cheshire Cat smile when I saw this. Now, what is it? It's hilarious. It's great. And you're going to find out about it. We'll get to it. We'll do it next.
1: You've been waiting. And waiting.
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3: 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He drops. Four-man rush. Looking. Fires toward the end zone. That ball is going to be caught for the touchdown.
1: Do you like that? 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
19: Cloudy skies overnight with a low of 67. Northeasterly winds around 5 miles per hour. Cloudy skies expected again Thursday. Slight chance of thunderstorms. Daytime highs approaching 77. Partly cloudy skies Thursday night. Lows level off around 63. Upper 70s Friday and Saturday with scattered showers both days. From the Weatherology Weather Center, I'm meteorologist Paul Trombley on 99.3 The Fan, Winona. Right now, it's 68 degrees.
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0: The Clipper fan bought the Lakers. Oh my God, this is the greatest thing ever. This is so great. This is amazing. A Clipper fan bought the Lakers, you losers. Oh my God, how great is that? Is that not the greatest? Is that not is that not a chef's kiss? Bob Iger is about to become an owner of the L.A. Lakers, and he said, growing up, he was a Knicks fan. He moved to L.A. because of the Disney stuff and then became a Laker fan, or a Clipper fan, rather, but now he's buying the Lakers. Oh, my God. Oh, that is so great. Oh, my God. That is amazing. That is the greatest thing. Is that not great? Oh, my God. That's great. I'm Benny Brightside on that one, baby. Wow. All right, we'll move on from that. Time now for the, calm down. That was orgasmic, though. Time now for the Who Am I game, and this is where we pretend to be somebody else, so here it is, the Who Am I game. Arizona's Corbin Carroll became the third MLB player to reach 100 or more home runs and 50 or more triples before their 610th career game. I know this is one of those random made-up stats, but just go with it. It's this guy who plays for the Diamondbacks. They're not a glamour team, so you probably don't know who that is. But Corbin Carroll for Arizona, the third MLB player to reach 100 or more home runs and 50 or more triples before their 610th career game, joining Lou Gehrig, I've heard of him, and me. Who am I? That's the question, the answer. We'll get to it. We'll do it next.
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0: 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The audio sweatshop does not stop. The talk continues 8 days a week, because depends how you look at it. But there's two podcasts on, I guess, technically Friday there's two podcasts. But sometimes people say Sunday there's two podcasts. But you decide. 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It's available everywhere. All right, back to it. Time now for the payoff on the Who Am I game. It's where we pretend to be somebody else. We call it the Who Am I game. So Arizona's Corbin Carroll, apparently that's a baseball player who's, I guess, pretty good. I remember Arizona had that run a couple years ago. They went pretty far and then choked in the end. But Corbin Carroll became the third MLB player to reach 100-plus home runs, 50-plus triples before the 610th career game. I know it's an arbitrary number, but just play with it. Joining Lou Gehrig and me, who am I? That is the question. What's the answer? The Ostrich Ant in D.C. going with Cookie Crisp as his answer. Let's see here. Clippers superfan Bob Iger is the answer. Nature Boy says, I'm so glad I stayed up late to hear you cackle of joy. Oh, that was such a great story. When I saw that, oh, my God. Bob Iger, Clipper fan, Laker owner. Alf, the alien opiner, going with the great Otis Nixon. Skeletor is his answer. Joe Mauer, guessed by Femi, Twins legend. Who else? Maller Prop Guy says it's Ostrich Ant, who is not celebrating a birthday today. Not at all. I'm sure he's not. Well, we don't do shout-outs, so we can't wish him a happy birthday. King Roy says Gunner is the answer. Who else do we have? Weebay from Just Josh. Carol O'Connor from Stevie Meatballs. Roberto Clemente from Analog Al. Who else do we have? Paige Dan, Overnight Joe. I can't read all that right now, Joe. I'll read it in a minute. Robbie's going with the Seattle Mariners. That's about right. Lorena, do you have an answer?
1: I'm going to go with Rogers Hornsby.
0: Oh, that's actual a baseball player. That's shocking. Somebody must have told you that. The correct answer is not Rogers Hornsby. It's a man whose name became a song. Jolting Joe DiMaggio. Joe DiMaggio. That's pretty good company, right? That's not bad.
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21: Bregman swings and it's a high fly ball deep left center field. Number three, it's gone. What a night for Alex Bregman. Three home runs, this one a two-run job. And the Cubs now up 12-5 here in the eighth.
1: Cubs Radio Network on the call. The Padres walked it off and swept the Brewers 4-3 in extra innings for their fifth straight win. Luis Castillo went 7 innings and had a season-high 10 strikeouts as the White Sox blanked the Reds 5-0. The Braves beat the Mets 6-3. Miami took down the Pirates 8-2. And Shohei Ohtani hit his 147th home run as a Dodger as Los Angeles defeated the Royals 4-2 for their third straight win. In the NFL, the Panthers are signing former Dolphins tight end Darren Waller to a one-year deal. I'm Brianna Miro.
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0: moves pretty fast. If you don't stop and look around for a while, you could miss it. And that also involves success. The Boston Red Sox are falling apart. They were the toast of baseball, and they are in complete panic mode in Boston. And there's a new theory that they have picked up the voodoo boogaloo, and it wasn't from lettuce. It was something else they picked up at the store. What is it? We'll get to that, and we will do it next.
1: Camps are here.
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1: 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The Odd Couple with Rob Parker and Kelvin Washington. 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
19: Cloudy skies overnight with a low of 67. Northeasterly winds around 5 miles per hour. Cloudy skies expected again Thursday. Slight chance of thunderstorms. Daytime highs approaching 77. Partly cloudy skies Thursday night. Lows level off around 63. Upper 70s Friday and Saturday with scattered showers both days. From the Weatherology Weather Center, I'm meteorologist Paul Trombley on 99.3 The Fan, Winona. Right now, 68.
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0: 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Time now for the Insta trivia. And here it is quickly. We don't have a lot of time, so quickly. All right, we go to the world of baseball. Blank was nicknamed after a Three Stooges character, and his bald head inspired Buzzcut Night promotions that led to thousands of fans shaving their head and was mentioned on an iconic Seinfeld show episode in the 1990s. That is the question. What is the answer? And let's see. Bip Roberts, guessed by Alf the Alien Opiner. Rich Ornberger from Shane in Des Moines. Cousin Bubba from Donkey Sausage. Who else? We have Oscar Gamble from JT the Wingman. Great photo. Curly Lambeau from Stevie Meatballs. Robbie the Mariner fan cheated. He got it right. Paul Skeens appears to be pregnant from Bozo the District Attorney. Uncle Leo from Sean in the Valley of the Sun. Curly Lambeau from Kyle. Johnny Q got it right. Fire Marshal Bill from Trucker Joe. What say you, Lorena? Do you have an answer? Paulie D got it right also. Don Zimmer guessed by Filler Up Phil.
1: Vin Diesel.
0: Vin Diesel, is that correct? No! It is also not Choo Choo Coleman from Steve or Curly Lambeau from Kathy. The correct answer is Jay Buhner. He was nicknamed Bone by his former manager, Jim Lefebvre. After one of the Three Stooges characters, Bonehead. Here we go.
2: Come on, to the third degree. This is when Big Ben gets grilled.
0: Kubaloo.
3: Cal Raleigh addressed the media after the Mariners lost to the Yankees on Tuesday. He was asked about the team's recent skid, and the big dumper took most of the blame, saying, "I'm awful."
0: Ben, yeah, he is.
3: Which do you think is more of a fluke, last season or this season for Cal Raleigh?
0: Well, he's somewhere in the middle. He's not as bad as he is right now, and he wasn't nearly as good as he was last year, but he shouldn't suck this much. I was so annoyed, though, I threw my remote control. I was watching the Mariner-Yankee game last night, and they brought some nerd on there trying to explain, well, if you look at the swing weight and the velocity, exit velocity, I mean, shut up. He just sucks. All right, and no analytic thing is going to fix Cal Raleigh this year, and we'll see what happens next year, but you know, he's going to be better next year. If he's not better, he'll be out of baseball. Next!
3: A report this week says the Oklahoma City Thunder could look to trade Chet Holmgren if he continues to struggle against Victor Wembanyama. Ben, do you think Holmgren is still with OKC next season?
0: Well, he'll be there next season. The question is, after that, do they trade him at the deadline? Is he gone? He really was outclassed by Victor Wembanyama. It was embarrassing. Total fraud, Chet Holmgren, in that series. Next!
3: NFL isn't the only football approaching. The college season is right around the corner as well. Ole Miss is ranked in the top 10 in most preseason rankings. How well do you think they can do after the Lane Kiffin debacle last year?
0: Well, I haven't really looked at their NIL portal thing. You know, it's really how many players you buy. That's, you know, if you have good players, you spend your money properly, you can win. But there's the boosters at Ole Miss are legendary. Like, they are, you know, there's a few rich guys there that are really paying for everything, so they're going to demand success. I think they'll be okay. I mean, Lane Kiffin's a hype guy and a gas bag and all that stuff. He left. Not everyone vacated the program when he left, and they've added a few players, so I think they'll be all right. There it is. Mallory, third degree. I think they'll be a mid-level SEC team, Ole Miss. How did we do, Kubaloo?
3: You passed this edition.
0: That is a win. Put it on the board. Choo-choo! Choo-choo!
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2: 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The Odd Couple with Rob Parker and Kelvin Washington. 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
20: AM 570 LA Sports on the call. The Dodgers defeated the Royals 4-2. The Twins came back and took down the Orioles 7-5. Minnesota sits one game behind the Rangers for the final AL wildcard spot. The Rays won their ninth straight game, defeating the Athletics 8-4. They now have a 6.5 game lead in the AL East. News out of the NBA as the Lakers are being sold to Josh Kushner and Bob Iger for a record-breaking $12.5 billion. And nine-time All-Star and 2017 MVP Russell Westbrook has retired after 18 seasons. I'm Brianna Miro.
19: Gather around. Ben Maller's on.
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17: Low level off around 67 overnight under overcast skies. Winds out of the northeast around 5 miles per hour. Overcast skies again Thursday. Slight chance of thunderstorms. Daytime highs approaching 77. Lows around 63. Thursday night, partly cloudy skies. Slight chance for showers. Friday and Saturday, 79. Friday, 80. Saturday. From the Weatherology Weather Center, I'm meteorologist Paul Trombley on 99.3 The Fan, Winona. Currently, it's 68 degrees.
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0: look here, what jobs are open? They've just discovered that it is a temporary position, right, when you're the Eagles' social media manager. Oh, the humanity! It is the Ben Maller Show. If you would like to be part, you can join us right now and say hello. 877-99 on Fox. That's 877-996-6369. Also on X, at Ben Maller. That's at Ben Maller. You can be part of the live program. Well, we've heard of a lot of ways to go through money, but burn, baby, burn. Another example of a fool and his money soon parted. We'll give you that, and we will do it next.
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20: Lows level off around 67 overnight under overcast skies. Winds out of the northeast around 5 miles per hour. Overcast skies again Thursday. Slight chance of thunderstorms. Daytime highs approaching 77. Lows around 63. Thursday night, partly cloudy skies. Slight chance for showers Friday and Saturday, 79 Friday, 80 Saturday. From the Weatherology Weather Center, I'm meteorologist Paul Trombley on 99.3 The Fan, Winona. Currently, it's 68 degrees.
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0: Brady Quinn, LeVar Arrington, no Jonas Knox this week. Probably not even next week. We don't know when he's coming back, to be honest with you. I just got word. I'm not even sure when he's coming back, though. So, swept up by Chicago. Who knows? Like a fart in the wind.
1: The new call would just be carrying y'all for a reason.
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6: 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The ratings just came in for last month. We are number one. 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
7: Super duper game. Yeah. Super duper.
6: That's nice. Way to go. Neato game.
8: Yes. Boy.
9: That is good news.
10: It is the 13th day of August, 2026. Good morning, everybody. Welcome to Thursday. Best day of the week. Tommy Olsen is on his way in. Ben Lieber as well. And a cast of thousands. Lots to get to. Let's get her started with some Nate Bargatze comedy on a Thursday morning. Come on in. I am glad you are here.
11: I tried to go to college. I did attempt that. I went to a community college for 1 year. And do not have one credit to show for it. That's worse than not going. I took all remedial classes, which remedial is basically when they're like, look, we have no idea how your high school that you leave. Yeah. We're shocked about it, and we're going to look into it, but until then, here are some classes you can take that affect nobody. I took math as a class. Like, I literally bought a book, and it said math on it. I took reading as well. Yeah, I really did. I drove to that class. You know what that feels like? I've driven to a reading class. I'm not even an immigrant. I'm from here.

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14: An 8-year-old was fishing at a lake outside of Philadelphia. 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
3: The Twins defeated the Orioles in the rubber match last night and improved to 60-62, 3.5 games back from the AL Central. Minnesota heads to Iowa tonight to play at the Field of Dreams against the Phillies. Vikings quarterback Kyler Murray took most of the first-team reps yesterday after being named the starter. Minnesota heads eastward tomorrow for the first preseason game on Saturday. And NBA guard Russell Westbrook has officially announced his retirement from basketball.
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0: after Jefferson, it just feels to me like there is a Grand Canyon-esque drop. So then it's all that effort into 18. Now suddenly Juwan Jennings wants a piece. Suddenly TJ Hawkinson up the seam is delicious and it's open all the time. And then Addison gets his. If he has 10 TDs, number 18, 10 or more, then you're probably looking at 5 and 6 and 7 for maybe some of these other options.
1: Right.
0: I just think it's very tough
1: to
0: predict.
1: I can't remember how many Jalen Naylor had last year. But Jennings should have more than Naylor because Jennings has 16 of his 22 touchdowns the last 2 years. And again, we're talking about one of the most physical, best run blocking wide receivers in the last 20 years.
0: Naylor had
1: so
0: four.
1: That's his calling card for Juwan Jennings. But I said this back in February and March when we were kind of begging for the Vikings to sign him, I got a lot of respect for somebody who's able to step up and get those 16 receiving touchdowns when Deebo Samuel was out basically every other game. Kittle was always down. McCaffrey was down. Ayuk was AWOL. So, and Pearsall, you know, they liked him, but it just didn't, and now he's out for the year, but it just didn't click as quickly as they wanted. And Juwan came through, man. I mean, they believed in Juwan and he came through with like 16 touchdowns through all of that turmoil. So, you know, I can't put him on a 9 or a 7 here, but that would pull from the double digits for like Addison 10 and Jefferson 10, 11, 12, something like that. All right, let me ask you this.
0: Okay, yeah.
1: Who leads the Minnesota Vikings in rushing touchdowns?
0: Ooh.
1: And why?
0: Well, I'm going. This is fun because this year, Frank Smith, and by the way, Kyler's never thrown more than 26 passing TDs in a season. Yeah. So you got to start kind of okay. If we just took 26 minus 10 for Jefferson, who else gets paid? And how much of that could be different given this offense?
1: Correct.
0: The leader in rushing TDs in 2026. Kyler Murray.
1: Come on, man.
0: Yeah, Kyler Murray is going to lead the team in rushing TDs. A year ago, it was Jordan Mason, but he only had 6 TDs on the season, just a couple.
1: Kyler only had 1 last year.
0: Yeah, well, that changes because this year, the combination, maybe some under center work, but specifically in the low red, specifically on the weighty downs, PA.
1: Oh, geez.
0: You're going to see some boots from number one. You're going to see the athletic ability of Kyler Murray emerge. And this running game in totality, I'm betting on it being significantly better. But when the coach absolutely has to find a touchdown, he's going to find it or attempt to find it still, his trademark. He's going to try and find it through the air, and he's got the athleticism of Kyler Murray to finish the play if it isn't available. Kyler Murray may have double-digit. He had 11, I think, his second season. He's going to have double-digit rushing touchdowns. He will lead the Vikings in rushing scores this year.
1: I'm in lemming-like fashion because I've heard it from some fantasy minds. I'm going to support Jordan Mason and strongly in this equation. And I'm going to make him prohibitively favored to lead the team in rushing touchdowns. And in fact, I think it's going to be 10 or more.
0: Ooh.
1: And I know what he can do between the tackles, but now I'm beginning to see what he can do outside the hash marks. You know, with Kyler Murray, he that season he had 11 touchdowns. He played 14 games the next year, 11 the next, then 8. That he got banged up so much in his second and third seasons where he wasn't missing games, but he was playing hurt. And it really, really played into his running or lack thereof when it comes to taking on people near the goal stripe. So after that 11, he went 5-3-3-5-1. It could happen. I'd be surprised if there were a voluminous amount of quarterback runs from inside the 10. Given that's you get hit every single time. I mean, like if Kyler's going to get rushing touchdowns, I feel they're from like 15 to 25 out. And he just gets an angle, gets an edge, and they can't catch him.
0: Okay.
1: So he'll run for some touchdowns. Ain't no doubt about that. But I've seen enough and heard enough now to stake my claim to Jordan Mason. Don't know where he's draftable in a fantasy football drafts, but Aaron Jones will take some. Kyler Murray will take some, and I believe eventually DeMond Claiborne will take some. Ooh, wasn't that fun?
0: That was fun, absolutely.
1: It's all courtesy of TimberTech and TimberTech.com. What's on Deck 9 to Noon includes Vikes Bites around the corner. After that, we got a quickie called the lousiest of the best. The lousiest of the best at 9:40. We think you'll like that. Ben Lieber will be a KFAN. Likewise for Alec Lewis. They'll be there with Nordo. Yours truly, Paul Allen, at the vast and ever-expanding, second-to-none Vikings Entertainment Radio Studio with some unfinished family business to handle at the facility today. So we're gonna do the show from multiple cities. Nordo at the helm, and yours truly in Egan. 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
4: Daytime highs approaching 77 today under overcast skies with a chance of rain showers. Winds out of the southeast around 5 miles per hour. Lows level off around 63 tonight, partly cloudy skies. Slight chance of rain showers tomorrow. Daytime highs approaching 79, cloudy skies with a few peaks of sun. From the Weatherology Weather Center, I'm meteorologist Paul Trombley on 99.3 The Fan, Winona. Right now, it's 68 degrees.
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18: Numbers called.
19: What were your names?
0: And he was certainly disappointed by said decision.
18: Obviously disappointed. You know, I'm a competitor. But at the end of the day, you know, it's in the past. And I'm moving on to the next practice, the next rep, the same mindset I had going into it, and focusing on the Giants this week.
0: Focus on the Giants. Now, in terms of development, there was part of this. I'll play this here about his own development. Then I have a question for UPA, but here's the audio first.
18: I'm really proud of my development. You know, I feel like I've grown in so many different areas, and it's going to just continue to do that. And I'm going to keep my head down and keep working.
0: You know, one thing I was interested in, I didn't expect him to offer a long answer on it. But a couple of times he was peppered and he kind of sidestepped it on two different occasions. Kind of, do you think that the competition was fair? Well, I didn't think about that. I can only do what I can control, et cetera. So kind of some programmed answers there. But when he was asked, you know, do you know what you could have done or what did you have to do to win the competition? It was kind of like, well, that's something for Kevin and the coaches. Just clearly disappointed, saying the right things moving forward. Was there anything in particular that you took from just his level of disappointment and how he handled that conversation with the media yesterday?
1: Well, the four words, out of my control, that's the whole thing.
0: Yeah.
1: That's you can listen to every single response, every question, and every aside or follow up to questions. He said, it's out of my control. And I don't understand how it would be out of his control, where if you have a full off season to win the favor of those making the decisions, then that's in your control. So it sounds like he, in a roundabout way, is saying he never felt he had a chance. No matter how good or how poorly he performed. So, you know, for him to hit it multiple times with, you know, of course I'm disappointed, but it was out of my control. You got to ask the coaches this, but it was out of my control. That, contextually speaking, that's the A topic for me, out of my control.
0: Indeed. A couple more little bits and then we'll move on here. But his relationship with Kyler Murray.
18: Yeah, he's just one of my teammates that, you know, I care for and respect, and just like all my teammates in that locker room. So, you know, it's about just doing whatever I can for the room and this team and moving forward.
0: And he really wants to stay in Minnesota.
18: Like I said before, you know, this is a place I want to be. And I love every single person in this building. I love the state. I love the fan base. And I'm going to continue to just do whatever I can for this team and this organization.
0: And he did have that conversation with Kevin, but he's keeping that between him and the coach.
18: I'd like to keep it private. But, you know, he was just telling me about the plan moving forward. And, you know, continuing to attack every day was my response. And nothing changes for me. Just doing whatever I can for the team.
0: You know, whether it's Ben Lieber at 10 or Alec Lewis at 11, this conversation and some of this audio may pop up again, but really at a base level, the what's next conversation with JJ is, well, he's QB2, and now we just get to kind of see how he handles it moving forward, right?
1: Well, think of the precarious nature of his situation here, where you know, it's you get beat in what was dubbed to be a race, what was deemed to be a match race, a competition. Okay, you don't win the competition. You feel the decision was out of your control. I'm struggling with that.
0: Yeah.
1: Because, I mean, if you're breaking from the same starting gate at the same time on the same track, then it's absolutely in your control, and you just didn't win favor, or you just didn't do enough, according to some, to win the race. So the out of my control part's bugging me a little bit, but the precarious nature of the situation is, assuming McCarthy is with the Minnesota Vikings, you know, for all the season, doesn't get traded or anything. Well, I mean, if Murray blows up, then he gets a big fat deal. He's going to be here forever, or he's going to be here for X amount of years. I mean, what does that mean for McCarthy? And if he does not want to be here because he just doesn't want to be here, he doesn't like the situation. Maybe he felt it was a fixed race all along and he never was going to win. And you know, he maybe just doesn't want to be here anymore. He wants to go somewhere else and be the backup quarterback. If behind the scenes, you know, he's making that known to Nolan Teasley and Kevin O'Connell and the bunch, well, then you get into a situation where if you're looking to trade him, you know, you come at it from just an awful leverage position, where whether you think the guy can play or not, or you like him or not, he's still a top 10 quarterback in a draft who won six games. So that should come with requisite compensation coming from the team that's trading for him. And I don't think it would be close to whatever is fair.
0: Right.
1: So the whole situation is precarious for him. If he doesn't want to be here, it becomes precarious for the team. And I personally, I think he'll stay. I don't think they'll trade him.
0: Me too.
1: And, you know, there's no guarantee with the way Kyler Murray plays that he plays 17 games. In fact, he's only done it once in his career. So there could be an opportunity for J.J. McCarthy to get opportunity not only in game, but in a series of games. And that, too, will very much be in his control. But the whole thing was out of my control. I don't know how to handle that.
0: Well, okay, now you got my wheels spinning on that a little bit. Is that potentially a peak? And you said you mentioned it in passing just a moment ago. Is that a peek into the idea that maybe even J.J. McCarthy himself felt that the way I framed it up, that this is an unintentionally rigged game? So what is in his control? KO certainly has laid out clearly, like, hey, J.J., here's what you need to work on in the camp, man. Processing speed, decision-making, X, Y, Z, all the things, mechanical stuff that you were working on with Beck out west, etc. So that's absolutely all in his control, but do you think maybe there's an element where this QB kind of thought, is like a lot of fans did, once Kyler Murray walked in the door, sure, it's quote-unquote a race, but, I mean, he's here to start. And unless I absolutely am superhuman or otherworldly, sure, I'm a competitor, but it's the right answer was in front of us in March. And if he felt that maybe peeks a window into just kind of how this thing felt or looked behind the scenes as well.
1: Well, think about what Dane Mizutani, TwinCities.com, Pioneer Press, beat writer. We have really good beats here. Think about what he said yesterday, and then I questioned him on it, when he said that, like, Murray and McCarthy are running, they're not running the same plays. So it's like, again, if it's a race and you're in the same gate and the stall doors open at the same time and you're running on the same track, that's a race. But when it comes to what plays and with whom people are playing and the amount somebody gets Jefferson, Addison, Darrisaw, and O'Neal, well, that plays into it in massive fashion.
0: Yeah.
1: Now, you know, I've watched enough practice to, specifically in the early stages of practice, right before they went in pads, is they really constantly worked on plays in the middle of the field with J.J. McCarthy, if you believe that it was kind of a struggle for him last year to execute what they want middle of the field during games. His biggest plays were outside the numbers, generally speaking. Well, I thought he was coming through. I mean, I saw improvement in J.J. McCarthy with some things, maybe in remedial fashion, that I believe were required to become better off the second season of his career, but first season starting games. Now, you know, when I think it was Tuesday we were talking about this, when I was saying, if you're not making the simple simple, if you're not making the routine routine, if you're having to be told, whether it's J.J., Kyler, Wentz, or Brosmer, if you're constantly having to be told, we talked about that, you did it again. We talked about that, you did it again. I mean, if that's happening, well, then you're going to get beat. But guess what? That also is in your control. So it's whether, you know, Kyler came here on the million and change with the 87 starts, and he's one of three quarterbacks in the history of the NFL, Josh Allen and Cam Newton are the other two, to have at least 100 passing touchdowns and at least 30 rushing touchdowns in their first 6 years. All right, so you're dealing with that too. So, yeah, Kyler prohibitively favored, as we laid it out a million times. But what would have been in his control is the opportunity to come back here and not necessarily throw a no-hitter, but look so good that you're making people second-guess what they may be thinking.
0: Yeah.
1: And I just don't think that took place.
0: I don't think it took place either. 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
24: Rutgers head coach Greg Schiano says there's been a transformation at his program, with a new alignment from the president to the athletic director to the football program. They're all in lockstep.
27: To me, it's about relationships. It always has been about relationships. And there's nothing about relationships that are easy. It takes time, it takes investment, and you need to be willing to do that. And one of the things that thrills me about the vertical alignment at Rutgers now is I get to spend more time doing the thing that I love to do, and that's investing in the players' lives. My goal is to win a national championship at Rutgers, but my purpose is to make sure that every young person that's put under my watch, that we're developing them as husbands, as fathers, and as productive members of society. And to be able to do that now, because I'm not running all over New Jersey and New York trying to raise NIL funds, that's what I mean when I say vertical alignment. That gives us a chance, and it gives me a chance to do what I love to do and what really I feel I was hired to do.
24: Schiano and the Scarlet Knights will open the season on Thursday night, September the 3rd, at home against UMass. Minnesota will not face Rutgers this year. That's the Scarlet Knights preview, sponsored by Huntington Bank. Tomorrow, we'll take a look at Maryland. That's the Golden Gopher Daily Update. I'm Mike Grimm.
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0: Kyler Murray, who's essentially not even his pick. So there's a high likelihood that, you know, Kyler Murray is on a one-year rental, and best, you know, all the best to him. Whatever happens here, he gets a fat contract. He goes someplace else, plays three or four more years, becomes a franchise quarterback. I feel like if I'm JJ McCarthy, I have a really good opportunity to once again sort of learn behind another veteran, learn how it's done sort of off the field. If he had some maturity issues to kind of work out and work through, maybe he does that in this season. And he gets another opportunity with potentially 2 years left on this rookie contract to prove to this organization that they made the right pick in him, that he can be a franchise quarterback. So I think maybe his best opportunities is just to stay here.
1: 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Ben Lieber at Nacho Lieber via X. We are 9 to noon to start today's presentation. Unfurled a Kyler Key. And it involves a former teammate of Ben Lieber's. We're going to run it by him when we return to FM 100.3 KFAN.
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3: Daytime highs approaching 77 today under overcast skies with a chance of rain showers. Winds out of the southeast around 5 miles per hour. Lows level off around 63 tonight, partly cloudy skies. Slight chance of rain showers tomorrow. Daytime highs approaching 79, cloudy skies with a few peaks of sun. From the Weatherology Weather Center, I'm meteorologist Paul Trombley on 99.3 The Fan, Winona. Right now, 70.
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17: Yeah, the Minnesota Twins, they meatloaf the Baltimore Orioles. You dig that? They win 7-5. And now they're technically hosting the Phillies, PA, but I believe they're doing it. I think it's the Field of Dreams game. And so Field of Dreams, it's at 6. Let me find the specific details here. It is at 6:30 p.m. You can watch it on Netflix, the Minnesota Twins and the Philadelphia Phillies in the Field of Dreams game down in Iowa. And it will be Aaron Nola and Taj Bradley on the bump for the Phils and the Twins. But, you know, Alan Roach, and maybe we'll have an opportunity to get him on the mic on the show maybe early next week. But I think Roachy's the PA guy for the Field of Dreams game. So just some really cool stuff happening with our baseball team and with Roachy today.
18: Any idea what that ballpark's like? Because the over-under in this game is 8.5. And, I mean, the Twins can score 2 and then the next game score 9. The Phillies with Schwarber and Bryce Harper, Brandon Marsh, Trey Turner, and so on, they're starting to put up some numbers. So I just wonder because Taj Bradley is arguably the best pitcher for the Twins, certainly one of the best two. Nola's one of the best two for the Phils. One of the best three. So you got a couple of nice pitchers. Total's 8.5. I don't know anything about this Field of Dreams ballpark.
17: Yeah, I don't know much other than, I mean, I'm going low hanger here. I'm just going to Wikipedia. So Dyersville, Iowa, it seats 8,000, and it looks absolutely gorgeous. But from a dimension standpoint, it is typical lines. So it's 400 feet to dead center,
18: okay.
17: 380 in the gaps. Foul lines are 335. So very, very standardized dimensions there. Lighter crowd, some cornfield vibes. So grab a couple ears on the cob and watch some baseball down there.
18: Yeah, that's going to be really cool. It's a Netflix bit, you say?
17: It is indeed a Netflix bit.
18: Right on.
17: All right.
18: Go team.
17: How about this? This is kind of interesting news. So an attorney representing the Washington Commanders quarterback, Jaden Daniels. So we know Jaden and some health issues last year, got injured. Let's hope he's healthy. And the Commanders and Durante Jones just have the funnest year ever. Go Commandos. But an attorney representing Jaden has informed Louisiana State University, PA, that it can no longer use his name, image, and likeness, according to a letter sent to the athletic director. And in addition to it, there's some frustration because the LSU Tigers are allowing sophomore corner DJ Pickett to wear the number 5 jersey that Daniels wore, of course, when he won that Heisman Trophy in 2023. Now, people can remind me, maybe I'm wrong, I don't exactly remember Jaden Daniels hoisting a national championship trophy. Some of this has been around the fact that since Burrow and that highly touted, one of the greatest college football teams ever, they won the national title, they haven't used the number 9. Oh, okay. Well, Jaden did indeed win the Heisman, but apparently people in his camp, and I think his mom might be his agent too, that they're frustrated that LSU maybe still making money off of Jaden Daniels, his name, but they're also giving his jersey to a sophomore corner, and they're sour about it.
18: Wow. I mean, wow. Holy cow. I mean, that has some pettiness to it. It's how deep in the weeds do you need to get when you're making what you're making in the NFL, and you're going to make a lot more. And then you consider this with your alma mater, who kind of paved the way after you went to Arizona State for you to get into the NFL. And then you become particular like this. Unless unless there's some kind of flim-flam that's taking place here that I just don't know about.
17: Yeah, that's what I'm trying to figure out as well. And as more is you know, was he promised something? Were there conversation and things on LSU's side? We don't know about that. We just know about the letter as of the moment. Now, the NBA schedule, PA, we did find out when we were opening. We found out we're playing in primetime, Christmas Day evening, 7 o'clock, I believe, against OKC. And that's a home one. That's at Target Center. That's sweet. But the full schedule is going to be released. You know, we kind of are behind it. Should we spend an hour tomorrow doing happy schedule release day on the NBA and go boom, boom, boom, all 82 with breakdowns and highlights? Should we do that for an hour tomorrow, PA?
18: Hour and a half. So the Howl opens with the Heat, right?
17: I believe it's yes. And so we'll get to see Giannis for the first time as a member of Miami Heat.
18: And those Christmas games that you mentioned, I think, Christmas is about the birth of Christ at the essence of it. But outside of that, you have gifts and you have families getting together with big meals and you have sports on TV. Correct me if I'm wrong here, but the NFL has games that day too, right?
17: I believe they do. That was a talker, wow. As a matter of fact.
18: Holy cow, what a big sports day that is.
17: Well, it's a big sports day, but wasn't that kind of a talker because the NFL had, I mean, maybe one falls on a Christmas day or a Christmas Eve because of the day of the week of Christmas, but it was, what, 3-4 years ago? I mean, the NBA had built up kind of a culture standard on Christmas Day, open your presents, family vibe, the whole thing, go to church, but you're going to have an NBA slate on Christmas Day, and that's kind of their real estate, and the NFL gets everything else. I do believe that the NFL has begun making Christmas Day a massive part of their conversation as well.
18: Yeah,
17: and I'm basically,
18: I got it here.
17: You do? Okay, I was filibustering to find the games.
18: Packers at Bears, noon on Netflix. Bills at Denver, 3:30, Netflix. Rams at Champion Chickens, 7:15 on Fox.
17: Yeah, I mean,
18: wow.
17: Come on with that. The NFL is just spitting on the NBA, and there's really good games on Christmas Day for hoops as well. But you hit them with a border battle of a different variety.
18: Jeez.
17: I think that's a rematch of a playoff game, isn't it? Bills and Denver. I'm trying to remember, but
18: yeah, divisional round.
17: Yeah, okay, and then you hit us with Rams and Seahawks. I mean, that's just I don't know, and I'll channel flip, but if I it's going to be tough balancing those two and the Howl and everybody playing on Christmas Day. Unbelievable! The NFL just continues to crush people.
18: And Ava and Stella and the smiling crying baby. Where Christmas is going to start to become more significant the older she gets.
17: Yeah. No, it's going to be a busy slate for all of us on that particular Friday. That's News to Nord, brought to you by The Casino at Canterbury Park. Our 11 o'clock guest is in the building, PA.
18: Yep. Alec Lewis did it again. Came through for 9 to noon again. Find out what that means when we return to FM 100.3 KFAM.
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21: The Twins defeated the Orioles in the rubber match last night and improved to 60-62, 3.5 games back from the AL Central. Minnesota heads to Iowa tonight to play at the Field of Dreams against the Phillies. Vikings quarterback Kyler Murray took most of the first-team reps yesterday after being named the starter. Minnesota heads eastward tomorrow for the first preseason game on Saturday. And NBA guard Russell Westbrook has officially announced his retirement from basketball.
22: 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Stay loyal to the Royal.
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18: It again and came through for 9 to noon, unofficially the seventh time in the last 3 years, but two times this training camp, and here's what we mean. Play it and listen closely.
39: Uh-oh. We're thinking about whether it was fair during it, but I guess in the aftermath, how do you feel about that now?
40: Say it one more time.
39: You said you weren't thinking about
18: okay,
39: whether
18: stop,
39: or not.
18: Stop, stop, stop. Okay, so it's Alec and J.J. 2 weeks after Caleb Banks, and I was right next to it.
3: It's unbelievable. Why don't I just talk louder? I wasn't next to this one,
18: but I was next to Caleb Banks, and I laughed, and all the news channels picked it up because I was too close to Caleb. But too much time for Teddy. But you got to listen closely. Alec is asking J.J. McCarthy a question. Listen to the quarterback's response.
39: We're thinking about whether it was fair during it, but I guess in the aftermath, how do you feel about that now?
5: Say it one more time.
39: You said you weren't thinking
18: about it. Say it one more time.
3: And honestly, when he said say it one more time, the first thing in my mind was how you guys make fun of me for asking questions quietly. And here's, you, if you really want to know, like, first of all, it's embarrassing. So, and I'm okay to be embarrassed. Second of all, it's because I really don't like being the reporter in the scrum of press conference being like, I just don't like talking over people. It's disrespectful. It makes me feel uncomfortable. So yeah, now you're putting me in a spot. Now I'm embarrassed. I told Nordo I'm all happy and you know, feel good.
18: Well, should be happy.
3: Yeah.
18: We don't need to mention names here, but when you say that you ask questions and then people will come over the top, it happened to you at the O'Connell press conference on Tuesday.
3: Oh, it happened
18: you
3: to me.
18: You started to ask
3: times.
18: A question, and I heard somebody like,
6: "It happened."
18: So, what do you think?
3: And I don't like competing to raise my voice in front of 30 people and cameras that will, like, that's just not what I like doing. What I like doing is having real conversations with people. Like, that's what I'm not yelling for a performance. It's just not how I am.
18: But listen, it's not a performance. It's listen how you're talking now, and you don't talk like that during the press conferences.
3: Yeah, because maybe I'm nervous. I don't know. Maybe I'm anxious. Maybe I'm stressed. I'm going to have to go talk to somebody about this, I believe. Maybe I need to. I don't know. Now I'm. It's in my head. Now, every time I ever ask a press conference question again for the rest of my journalistic career, this is going to be on my mind.
18: So we legitimately, I mean, this is not bugging you. Like you're not mad, right?
3: I don't get mad about these things. Like, I saw the other day on social media, Kevin Seifert tweeted I should not say this, but he tweeted a picture of Justin Jefferson, and I was in the background, and one of the Twitter replies was like, "Well, Alec looks well-nourished." I'm like, yeah, I mean, I haven't worked out enough. Like, it's just, this is what happens. I can take it any day of the week. I probably shouldn't be saying that on the air, but
6: somebody called you fat on X?
3: 100%, and I deserved it. I haven't been on the Peloton enough, and now it's on my mind. That's why.
18: Wow. I mean, if you're fat, I'm Gorilla Monsoon. Holy cow. Now hold on. Everybody, we all have to calm down. This is a lot of fun. So Alex said the bit didn't make him mad or his feelings aren't hurt. So let's hear it again.
39: We're thinking about whether it was fair during it, but I guess in the aftermath, how do you feel about that now?
5: Say that one more time.
39: You said you weren't thinking about whether or not it was
18: fair. The Caleb Banks bit was the best because I think it was Andrew Kramer from the Star Tribune who kind of whispered a question. And then Banks had to say, can you repeat that?
3: No. I think Caleb Banks was like, you guys aren't talking loud enough.
18: Well, then Alec whispered one and Banks had to say, damn, y'all are whispering today. And I was right next to it. I pumped my fist on camera.
3: Yeah, you
18: like, I forgot the there background. Were cameras there, and I went, yes.
3: Yeah, like Fox 9 is like recording Caleb Banks' first interview, and you're fist pumping about the audible nature of the questions. But yeah, anyway, like, these are the intricate journalism job things that I mean, and in the press conferences, like, it's going to be week 8. The Vikings are going to be playing somebody, you know, the Bills on Monday night. Kevin O'Connell is going to come to his press conference. Someone's going to yell a question, and it's going to be in the back of my mind now forever.
18: All right, now Giants this weekend. Alec with a long day in New York City, but I want to jump ahead to next week for a second.
3: What does that mean? Long day in New York City.
18: Well, because you're on Thursday, because you're leaving early tomorrow, you couldn't be 9 noon. So I kind of know your schedule. Are you ready for Vikings training camp to be done?
3: No.
18: Or super excited for the Ravens' joints.
3: No, I feel like I'm just beginning. Like, I feel like with the quarterback conversation, like,
18: you gotta work that weight off.
3: Yeah, I mean, obviously, that's what I've got 3 weeks to get myself in shape for the Green Bay Packers. No, I would say with the quarterback with the quarterback conversation, not on the back burner, because I do think it's going to be continuously important to evaluate how Kyler looks. In the last 2 days, he looked really good. But now we all get to watch a ton of different players who are very interesting, and I could rattle off like 15 of them. So not only will we get to see them or every day in practice and get to focus on them, but it's preseason game on Saturday. And then next week, the joints, like to your point, I'm fascinated to see Jesse Minter and that Ravens team, and to get to watch those matchups with this roster. I hope you can hear it in my voice, and it is not fake. Like, I am actually very excited for it.
18: Me too, big time. And excited for the game this weekend. Alec Lewis at Alec_Lewis via X. We have the Alec Lewis Show that also is available via X, and you can watch it on YouTube.
3: It's actually the first podcast ever invented. No one else has one. So.
18: Correct. Yeah, right. It was you and then Joe Rogan. And Joe Rogan used your platform to, you know, make all this money with the subscribers. but at The Athletic or theathletic.com, several stories ago, was the roster projection the first one you've done?
3: In my life, no. But since this training camp began, yes, I believe it was. Yeah.
18: Help me with this.
3: Okay.
18: Obviously, you'll probably do four before the season, five, something like that.
3: Nine.
18: I really, really enjoy reading them, specifically when you do it, because you come on the radio show. Thanks to Steve's Appliances and stevesappliances.com. Are you married to three tight ends? Because you had three tight ends on your roster projection. I'm kind of feeling four.
3: Yeah, I mean, I'm definitely not married to anything. But on that roster projection, I would say, so you're four, I would imagine you've got Gavin Bartholomew and Ben Jurosik. Okay.
18: Yeah, I got them. Yeah. And it's there for everybody to see, but we've talked about it before, man, the sneaky of the all sneaky when it comes to trying to figure out the final 53, right when practice begins. Punt team, punt coverage, kick team, kick coverage. I just see 85 out there on too many teams, you know?
3: Yeah, and Ben Jurosik last year was, like, pretty reliable. And I'm actually glad you brought this up, because I do think the tight end position for this team right now is an interesting one that hasn't gotten a lot of talk. I mean, TJ Hockenson, it feels like the last couple days I've seen him catch more passes than the first probably, you know, week and a half of camp. And then Josh Oliver has always been a staple in the run game. But I do wonder if those guys suffer injuries with how they want to play this year. Can guys like Ben Jurosik or Gavin Bartholomew step in and be reliable? So, I mean, with Gavin Bartholomew, I haven't had any questions with him catching the football. For me, I will be curious beginning Saturday against the Giants how he looks in the run blocking phase. Like, that is that is my intrigue with him.
0: And that was going to be my follow-up is, just based on what you've seen, what are the traits of a Bartholomew and a Jurosik? And it sounds like, to your point, that there's still more to see. Just because how this – but I also want to know how this team wants to play in relation to now that we know that Kyler's playing. So we've talked about it in the way that the league changes and adopts and copies each other, seeing bigger sets, seeing more physical sets, more tight ends on the field. But based on how they're implementing Kyler or implementing the offense with Kyler, does that potentially change anything in relation to those tight ends?
3: Yeah, I mean, I think it's a good question. I also, the guy who probably needs to be brought up within the conversation is also Max Bredesen, the rookie, because there have been a lot of snaps throughout this training camp, and I'm going to try to keep this really general so I don't get myself into trouble, where Max Bredesen is all over the formation. And at times can look like he's lined up as a tight end. And so perhaps there's reason, and this gets back to your initial question, PA, of how many do you keep at tight end? Maybe because Max Bredesen fills a certain role you don't need four. But I've said now for months, like, I wouldn't be shocked if throughout, you know, this next few weeks as the Vikings front office is evaluating personnel throughout the league, if a tight end becomes available who they really like, that would be another avenue that I don't think I would rule out, even though I don't have any information to lead me down the road of that being kind of the path that they will take.
18: Nordo, you framed up the question in a certain way where I'm surprised we didn't get a different response from Alec, where you said, now that we know Kyler Murray is the quarterback, I'm surprised Alec didn't come clomping in saying, those in the know already knew. Well, I mean, because you've been on this, you know, Kyler being the quarterback for quite some time.
3: Well, they signed a player who had started for 7 years in the NFL and played 89 games, right, and who was well known as a starting quarterback. And so, I mean, really, like, I can't. When Kyler Murray signed in March, like,
1: yeah, but
3: and PA, you know this, like, I talked to as many people as I can and I've met throughout the league, and it became abundantly clear through probably 5 to 10 conversations with the Tom Condons of the world that anything, you know, separate from Kyler Murray being the starter was going to be a major, major surprise to everyone within the league. So, yeah, I don't know. I don't feel like, I guess part of it, PA, and why didn't quip like that is, like, I'm just a little fatigued by it all. It is what it is. I'm looking forward to the 88 other players on the team and the ability to just watch them all.
0: So maybe in some ways, Alec, it's now that the quarterback position has been, there's a conclusion, finality to that. Maybe there always was some, and we just had to go through various hoops, etc. Now we can finally say, we're back. Training camp finally starts today. That's why you aren't wishing it away, is because now we actually get to break down elements of the team in total. How beautiful is that?
3: And it's funny because, like, I think Tuesday I wrote something on the quarterbacks and there was a comment of, like, you just love talking about this. And I'm like, no, I really love analyzing Max Bredesen's schematic potential in Kevin O'Connell's offense. But I just, unfortunately, because, you know, journalism, contrary to popular belief, is still a business. There are certain things you have to do. And I should also say, the quarterback competition being analyzed, reported on, discussed, because the quarterback is the most important element of successful NFL teams, and the people listening to this radio station want this team to be successful, you kind of have to cover it. So, it's just, we are back, but we are back. And I feel it in my soul.
18: Can you say that again?
3: No, I can't.
18: That's Alec Lewis from The Athletic and TheAthletic.com. I'm Paul Allen, Nordo kind of by my side. And when we return, we have some non-quarterback related questions for Alec Lewis. Also, the question that I posed to Nordo and Ben Lieber about Vikings and receivers and rushers. We're going to hit Alec with that around the corner on KFAM.
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9: Cloudy skies expected today with a chance of rain showers. High temperatures reach up to 77. Winds out of the east, 5 to 10 miles per hour. Lows dip down to about 63. Tonight, partly cloudy skies. Slight chance for storms tomorrow. Daytime highs approaching 78. Cloudy skies with a few peaks of sun. From the Weatherology Weather Center, I'm meteorologist Paul Trombley. 99.3 The Fan, Winona. Currently, it's 70 degrees.
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0: give you opinions on, has Tyler Batty taken a leap? Has Bo Richter taken another leap as a pass rusher? I will say it's interesting that Jake Golday already has shown flexibility to play on the edge. Same with Eric Wilson. That was one of the strengths of his last year, that he can drop down there. And then, I mean, I do think one of the guys who hasn't got enough discussion in terms of perhaps the importance that they're going to play this year is Tyrion Ingram Dawkins. Like, depending on how much of a runway Caleb Banks needs to play snap in and snap out, you're going to need someone to kind of play that five technique edge type role, and that could be Tyrion Ingram Dawkins. So all of these guys, that entire defensive line from the interior to the edge, the preseason and joint practice is going to be very fun for me, and I believe just internally the team to evaluate.
1: How is the hosting of Vikings Collective going?
0: It's been good. I don't have much experience hosting. The only opportunities I've had with that are on your show here on 9 to Noon. So I thought, like, why not see if I can kick pass the ball a little bit instead of being the one who is playing shooting guard? Can I be the LaMelo Ball as opposed to the Anthony Edwards? That's just the most humility comment I've ever made in my whole life.
2: You do fancy yourself.
0: I really wish. Can we scrap that actually from the radio history?
2: That's so good.
0: That was atrocious. And I'll reflect on that as well.
1: You host the Alec Lewis show.
0: That's a good point. But I'm not I'll have a guest here and there, but sometimes I'm just talking into the microphone.
2: Kind of a download of,
0: yeah,
2: of
0: yeah, your mind. Yeah, yeah. It's not so much like PA, you've been a point guard for a long time on this radio show, so you know how that goes.
1: Alec Lewis at Alec_Lewis via X, theathletic.com. Outside of the Covenant for a second, can the Washington Commanders win the NFC East? Jaden Daniels, though.
0: I don't know. I don't know defensively with their personnel. I mean, I'd have to look at the depth chart probably to feel more comfortable. But I look, Durante Jones, who became their DC, I really thought was sharp, and I really think he'll bring some fun stuff for their defense. But personnel wise, I'm not sure. And then offensively, they lost Laremy Tunsil to a very serious a left tackle to a very serious, I believe, tricep injury. And so,
2: might be torn, yeah.
0: And I would also say David Blau, their offensive coordinator, I think is also very sharp. He was a former quarterback here with Kevin O'Connell in 2022. But so much of it's going to come down to health, Jaden Daniels' health, and his play style. Sometimes lends itself to, you know, putting yourself in harm's way. So that's an interesting team. I'll be curious with the Eagles in that division. Like, what does Sean Mannion being the OC there mean for that offense?
2: Yeah.
0: Obviously there's a bunch of hype around the Giants. I'll believe that when I see it. And then the Cowboys, I think their defensive coordinator, they hired Christian Parker, I believe is his name, is really sharp, really respected in the league, but their personnel defensively still leaves some to be desired. So very interesting division.
2: If we are jumping outside, speaking of divisions, if we're jumping outside of Egan in particular, what hits you when you're looking at whether it's, you know, trying to figure out how the Packers look this year, the injury woes? I mean, PA and I have been doing kind of two-a-days, we call it, for teams that we cover. We have some cool guests on, and it's fun conversation in terms of breaking down the schedule. But you start looking at, wow, Kobe Bryant, welcome to the mix here. Mm-hmm. You're going to bolster this defense. Think about what they've put into this in this offseason. He's gone maybe for the season, right? And then you think about Cade Mays. That was a name that,
0: crazy,
2: back in March, you and I, if we're talking about, hey, potential free agent targets for the Vikings, Alec, what do you think about the soon-to-be former Panthers center Cade Mays? He's out a couple months. Like, what's been hitting you about how this thing stacks up in what I think is the most competitive division in the NFL, the NFC North?
0: Yeah, I mean, it's so hard to pick because, like, Detroit, you talked about the Cade Mays loss. I mean, their offensive line was one of the detractors of what that team was last year, especially in the run game. I also have questions about Detroit's secondary. I don't know, you know, where does Brian Branch stand? Where does Kirby Joseph stand? Yeah. I do think their front seven is pretty solid. But coverage wise, they've always had, you know, not always, but in recent years, they've had trouble staying healthy and limiting explosives. The Bears defensively thrived off turnovers last year. Sometimes that can regress, but I would also say, I have so much conviction in Ben Johnson and what he's capable of that it's hard to deny the potential. And then Green Bay, what does their offensive line look like? You know, what is defensively with Jonathan Gannon? Like, that's a question mark for me. So, I mean, it is up in the air. Someone asked me the other day to rank the four quarterbacks in the NFC North. And it's so hard. Like, it's so hard to do that and feel convicted in trying to do and really trying to.
2: Well, again, and the quarterback conversation always kind of creeps its way in. But how do you truly evaluate, if you were going to do that, how do you evaluate what Kyler's going to look like this season? I mean, there's a lot of
0: projection.
2: But you can pull probably maybe 60, even 70%+ from his time in Arizona. But can you, given how different this thing's going to look, the people he's working with, maybe from a talent perspective, vastly different than a majority of his time here? Like, just projecting, that was a word even the coach used, yeah. Right? Like, what can be with Kyler is kind of a fun part of it, too.
0: PA, how would you rank the four quarterbacks in the NFC North? It's such a hard question. When this was posed to me the other day, I was like, "Well, I mean, it felt like asking me to do physics."
1: If each quarterback has the exact same team into the biggest game of the year, okay, I take Jared Goff. I take Goff first. I mean, cutting Williams and Love. I think I trust Caleb more than Jordan, but I think Jordan may be more talented than Caden.
0: Brett Blakemore just threw something in the room looking at.
1: And Kyler's a wild card here. But if like, here's the deal. Stafford's not going to play. McVay's team with Nacua, Devontae Adams, Kyren Williams, it's fully up to speed. And who would McVay pick of those four? Well, probably not Goff because he traded him, but... but you understand what I'm saying here. But I might be wrong here with Goff. I'm just, if it's a conference title game, they each get the same team. Well, then I'm probably going with Goff. What about you?
0: Well, I mean, so much of it, I mean, it's such a hard question because it is, to your point, PA, so personnel based. Like, if I have a really sharp offensive line, especially in the interior, I can protect from the running back perspective, I feel pretty good about Goff making decisions from the pocket. Yep. But if I don't have a lot of reliability in protection, yep, I probably want Caleb's variance, yep, of what he can do. And then you guys know this, I've always thought Jordan Love has been pretty solid, but then I do think there's the variance of Kyler Murray can rise to a certain level. So I think that's why this division, pegging it, is so difficult from a durability perspective, from a coaching perspective, but maybe more than anything for me, just the different styles of quarterbacks and how they've all had their ups and downs and ceilings and floors at certain points.
1: Hey, Jackson Dart with the Giants, and I do believe he'll play this weekend. Second-year Ole Miss, 25th overall pick in 2025. Made 12 starts last year, 15 touchdowns, 5 picks, 9 rushing touchdowns. The game against the Vikings, week 16, I mean, I remember it was an abomination for him fair amount of the game.
0: Putting it kindly.
1: He finished 7 of 13 for 33 yards, 0 touchdowns and a pick. His yards per attempt was 2.5. What happened in that game?
0: I'm going to try to put this very nicely, okay? It looked like he could not see. It looked like he could not see what was happening.
2: Like he's wearing a blindfold?
0: Like it was, you just covered your eyes. And that's what it was in terms of him trying to read out the Vikings defense. Like I don't know how else to put it more plainly.
2: You said you were trying to be nice. I mean, that wasn't particularly nice at all.
0: I remember watching the film after that game and being like, I mean, it was just hitch, disaster. I mean, and I was sitting up in the Giants press box, and I mean, you when the defense ran out there to play against Jackson Dart, and again, I say this respectfully, like you just knew there was absolutely no chance. So, I that's why there's a lot of optimism and hype around the Giants and Jackson Dart. And that offense with Matt Nagy, now their offensive coordinator, I believe. And I just want to see it. Like, I just would like to see a progression from him, especially against defenses that are as deceptive as the Vikings.
1: Well, I mean, John Harbaugh, I think is going to get things squared away more so than Kafka on short time and Daboll. But the some of the Ravens that he brought over there, the offensive lineman, the guard, the former Gopher, Daniel Faalele, they gave him a lot of money. Also, you have the punter, Jordan Stout, by the way, all pro punter last year. Who knew? 24 inside the 20 with a 74 long. And, Isaiah Likely, fifth year Coastal Carolina, 15 touchdowns with Baltimore overall. So he brought in three pretty good players. Darnell Mooney with the Falcons, formerly of the Bears, unrestricted. I've always liked him.
0: I do too. I've always too.
1: Yeah, he came out of that Jefferson draft. You know, one of the great wide receiver drafts in the history of the NFL. Justin goes, 22nd? Darnell went in the fifth round. So, I mean, I do think it's grandstandy to say Giants go from they go from where they finished last year to winning the division. But, you know, to say that they're going to win eight games, maybe nine, I don't think it's that grandstandy.
0: Yeah, I mean, you know, it'll be interesting to just watch. I think, like, I have questions about, I mean, their secondary as well. I believe they added Javon Holland last year. But the cornerback spot would be one that I would wonder. And then, their offensive line has had ups and downs in recent years. And I know they had an offensive line coach that some people thought would stay with John Harbaugh, ended up not. And I believe they shifted there. So yeah, it's an interesting team to me. I think that division for me is just kind of somewhat of a crapshoot. So yeah, I hope Jackson Dart plays this weekend. And I imagine if he plays, the Vikings aren't going to show much, all up, drop to Tampa 2 type coverage. So it could look pretty good for Jackson Dart this weekend. I probably am not going to ride home about that.
2: You know, PA kind of keyed in on it yesterday when the coach was talking, kind of, you know, who's going to play on our side? And we kind of heard they're all going to play. Well, is that really all of them? Is it really the Darisaws of the world? You know what I mean? Like, if you put any mental thought into that.
0: Yeah, I mean, he did say they're all going to play, but I don't know. Christian Darisaw and Justin Jefferson are two guys who I don't think would need to play, but I also am kind of glad that they're going to give hopefully some of the first team some run. Like, I do think, though, it is very, you're really simulating what a real game is like in some ways. Like, I do think just reps with the operation is important. I thought last year that was an area where it was a little bit of a miscalculation, the opportunity for them to have JJ McCarthy in the offense just gel more with the operation in real game. So, I think hopefully it'll be interesting to see how much the first team plays. And then I'm looking forward to watching, JJ McCarthy in that environment and just what it looks like. Can he build some momentum, in real games? Like, I think it's going to be interesting.
2: Do you think that's something maybe that KO takes away from previous camps? Because we always hit, and it's most likely true that the joints are going to be the most meaningful reps that a lot of these players have, but combined with the focus of getting the offense moving more quickly, getting the plays in, getting to the line, there's some functional, PA's used the term remedial before, rudimentary related items that you do need that exhibition environment, those processes, those reps actually matter too, even if the drilling down and maybe the more unique elements of things are hammered out during joints.
0: Yeah, I mean, I think that's probably an area that Kevin O'Connell has reflected on in recent years, but I also, it's a delicate balance, because if you do play your starters and one of them does suffer an injury, if you're Kevin O'Connell, you're going to take arrows for the decision to play. So it really is kind of a delicate dance. And it's just going to be incumbent upon Kevin O'Connell and the staff to ensure that whatever route they take with it, is the most optimal. But they put in a lot of time and a lot of thought on how much to play these guys, where to maximize their reps.
2: Doesn't it feel like the week one is almost like a preseason game sometimes, though, in recent years, where things are rusty and not everything works, maybe more penalties, et cetera, because we're not seeing these reps in the preseason?
0: Yeah, that can be the case, but it's also like, even if the starters play on Saturday for a series or two, like, they're not going to run the full extent of what they want to run against the Green Bay Packers. Yeah, so fair. You're simulating some operation, but like, are you utilizing the amount of motions and the specified motions that you're going to use week one? No. So there's always, and that's because you want to guard against what opposing teams have to prepare for. And I can understand it, you know, these coaches want to create any possible advantage. So I understand it.
1: All right, man. Safe travels. I'll see you out there, okay?
0: Looking forward to it. Thank you, guys. We're back.
1: Thanks, bud. Alec Lewis at Alec_Lewis via X. The Owl Roofing. Who? Owl Roofing postgame is next.
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6: Okay, this is the one. 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
2: yeah, indeed. I'm going to jump back. Part of our conversation today during 9 to noon that I enjoyed, it got my brain jogging a bit, was through Vikes Bites doing some McCarthy cuts and JJ addressing the media yesterday. And part of that kind of piqued your interest, PA, from the standpoint he was talking about, you know, that it was a decision that was out of my control. And when Ben Lieber came in, you asked him a question about that, really out of his control. Oh, hang on. Dramatic pause. Yeah,
16: if this is a horse race or a boxing match, every one of those athletes have something in their control. When you include arbitration, subjectiveness, and other people's decisions, it is out of your control. I mean, he could have been 20 for 20 every practice and 3 touchdowns. He ultimately can't make the decision to start himself. So it comes down to a group of evaluators, and that includes coaches and front office people that look at the totality of all your stats, the way that you get in and out of the huddle, the way that you understand the defense and the offense, and the way that you process all the information and make those said decisions. So he's correct. I mean, I don't think that there's no shade being thrown by him at any, at least according to me. It's like he understands that this is largely a decision that's out of his control. Yes, you have power to control your performance on each and every day and how you approach things. And it sounds like he did it in the right way. And it sounds like he's still going to handle himself in the right way. It's just ultimately the decision is out of his control.
2: So that was Ben Lieber earlier. And I don't think, PA, that it was necessarily illuminating and in regard to just kind of the way we've seen this thing. And I don't even think he necessarily had a bad read on it per se, but just kind of thinking the way that Ben kind of articulated that there.
1: Yep.
2: The kind of narrowing or maybe even separating the decision.
1: Yeah,
2: itself,
1: he boxed me up.
2: The decision not under his control, but certainly every step of the way on a daily basis on and off the field. That part certainly was within his grasp. And the head coach in the end decided to go with the new guy.
1: Yeah, he boxed me up. I love how eloquently and pragmatically Ben laid it out. In fact, so much so at the end of that clip, you know, he had me 4 feet under the ground, but he had to have 6 feet under the ground. So he's saying even more, and I'm like, yep, got it. Hoping he would just stop there and we could move on to, Taki Taimani, your thoughts.
2: Yeah.
1: I understand what he said.
2: And then also we learned that this has happened about 30 times during camp.
17: We're thinking about whether it was fair during it, but I guess in the aftermath, how do you feel about that now?
18: Say that one more time.
17: You said you weren't thinking about whether or not it was a fair comp.
1: Spearfish just came down to get squared away for the unfinished family business.
2: Yeah.
1: And that's the first thing he said. He was listening. I was driving. He's like, well, that's phenomenal. I mean, that's the whispering bit and players having to say, can you say that again? So unofficially, I think it's 6 or 7 in the last 3 years. But two polarizing ones this training camp, Caleb Banks and J.J. McCarthy. Excuse me, can you say that again?
2: And it's all
1: Alex the best, man.
2: He is the best, and I played that because I'm hoping he's in his car listening to it right now. But it's just, I mean, it is awesome when that happens during a presser. I love it. And, you know, I love the way that we started the show today, PA, and maybe that's how we kind of bookend this thing on a Thursday, is the quarterback situation's been figured out. You guys are hopping on a jet plane tomorrow to go see the Giants at MetLife on Saturday for a nooner. Ron Johnson and I are doing fan line. But among all the things that we're now focused on, whether it is the defensive front, whether it is Brandel, maybe that's the next big talker, is how Brandel's handling the center duties. But the key for Kyler that you kind of set in motion to open the show today, from a footwork, speed of drop back, it all just, again, we need to see this happening live, but the idea of how KO gets behind Kyler, implements this offense through him, and the things that Kyler needs to do, as we ask the coach to adapt, the things Kyler needs to do to adapt to the coach in this offense.
1: And most importantly, moving up to the state fair, then the 2026 regular season, by unfurling Kyler keys today, seems like we got an everyday series to come up with a segment for like a new Kyler key each day, because it's so new. You know what I mean?
2: I do, and it can be different. I mean, today it's the movement and the dropbacks, and we're trying to make him look like the next Drew Brees or peak Russell Wilson, etc. And tomorrow, maybe it is how he uses his legs in the run game and what those design runs looked like during his time in Arizona and how that might look in Minnesota, whether it's at midfield or it's in the high red. Every single day until border battle number 130 or whatever it is, we will have a key to Kyler's success in this offense. The segments will absolutely write themselves.
1: I have Messrs. Bob Hagen and Sheikh Mohammed bin Rashid Al Maktoum in the studio right now. They're giving me the stretch sign.
2: Oh, wow.
1: Which means they need me to leave and you to take part in the 10 of fits up until 1 o'clock. At least that's the note that I'm seeing right now, so you might want to text somebody, okay? I'm just kidding. You're like Ava, Stella.
2: Hang on a second.
1: Smiling,
2: here.
1: Crying baby. What am I going
2: to
1: do?
2: Well, how about that? We stretch that post game right up to the buzzer, my friend.
1: Courtesy of Owl Roofing and OwlRoofing.com.
2: Who?
1: OwlRoofing.com. Thank you very much. On behalf of Eric Nordquist, I'm Paul Allen. May God bless you and your families. Make sure you listen to the Friday Football Feast tomorrow when we rise and shine at 9. Have a great day. Bye.
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34: And the Wild win it in overtime.
36: Here we go, right here, Edwards against Durant. Edwards wants to take him, elevates, and buries it.
37: Bucks formation to the right.
38: Oh, wow! Van Ginkle, touchdown! Wow, Andrew Van Ginkle
37: with the interception, and he takes it to the end zone.
1: Darnold, out of the pocket.
2: You know, it's funny that they mentioned Andrew Van Ginkle because, you know, Wisconsin, right? But, hey, everybody. You might notice we're not Dan Cole, the common man. You know, otherwise, I would say that I sound a little bit better than it when Juggy ran.
3: Of course.
2: You would agree
3: of
2: with
3: course.
2: Me, right? Yeah. What about you, Gabe? You would agree?
5: I concur.
2: Maybe? You concur?
5: Yeah.
2: I'm not sure.
6: Try me now.
2: Yeah, there you are.
3: There
2: you
3: go.
2: Gabe, you put on the wrong one, gosh darn it.
6: Yeah. gosh, trying to silence me already. Broadcast just started.
2: Well, hello, guys. It's us. You might remember us, you know, from some of the sports broadcasts that we've done. My name is Liam Stats. I'm the sports director, joined by Ryan Glenn, Gabe Slavin, also the co-host of Invalid Fair Catch every Sunday right here on 99.3. Again, we are not the common man, but we are at Vikings training camp. This is exciting.
3: This is very exciting. I've actually been to one Vikings training camp ever, so it's pretty cool. Right here in the TCO practice stadium, I guess. And yeah, it's a lot of fun.
6: Yeah, it's been 10 years to the day the last time.
2: To the day.
6: Because it was, you know, when training camp was back in Mankato.
2: Oh, okay, yeah.
3: Oh, yeah, that's right.
6: That's where we visited. But yeah, it's nice. We got some inflatable football men on the opposite side of us.
2: So I've got perfectly blocked by the
6: you got it blocked.
2: Perfect. I truly did not notice that was there.
6: You got like this glass door in front of it. Looks like a garage door with how it's set up. You think we can open it up and throw some footballs out there?
3: It might be kind of loud if we do.
2: Yeah, and also might get in just a little bit of trouble.
6: Just shoot over the ad break.
2: Yeah, just do it over the ad break.
6: Yeah, it's fine.
2: Well, welcome to the Vikings training camp. I really don't know what to call this show because it's not Stats of the Stats and it's not a valid for catch. You know, we're just kind of it's the common man with Dan Cole. That's what we are.
3: Valid stats.
2: Yes, valid stats. That's actually pretty good. That's actually not bad. Before we get underway, because we are going to preview the training camp so far for the Vikings, the NFC North. They got a preseason game coming up in 2 days. We've got to talk about the Twins, who are as of now still on to do the Field of Dreams game. As of now, a lot of adverse weather throughout the Midwest. But before we do, this show could not be possible without the amazing people at Enjoy Egan, specifically Brent Corey, who very graciously actually reached out to us first to ask if 99.3 would actually want to be here and do this stuff. You know, this was something they wanted us to come and see if we could, you know, Enjoy Egan specifically. Also a huge shout out to Kristen Mathis and Valentina, who we just met, people who work for marketing and partnership strategy. Kristen is actually the manager. They work for the Vikings. I asked her probably close to a million questions before we came up and were able to do this, and they very graciously, you know, accommodated us, you know, here in the TCO Performance Press Box. This is actually not the first time that you guys have been in this press box, though.
6: Yeah, it was at the what do we call it, the Death Star. We were it was a Winona State football game last year against the Minnesota Duluth Bulldogs, and even though it wasn't the outcome we wanted, it was a great experience. So
3: yeah, unfortunately, it wasn't the outcome. But we did give up a touchdown first drive of the game, and then
2: probably set the tone for the rest of it, huh?
3: Well, no. Then we ended up fumbling that ensuing kickoff return, and they scored instantly. So it was a rough start, but it was a lot of fun. There was a lot of purple here. There was more purple than maroon and gold for the Bulldogs. So yeah, it was a cool experience. So it's cool
2: and
3: to be back
2: for
3: here.
2: The Winona State Warriors.
3: Of course.
2: Now, obviously, you know, we
6: same
2: are
6: shade.
2: Yeah, we
6: it's
2: are
6: same shade.
3: And
6: country,
3: I said
6: yeah.
3: It worked because there's a lot of purple here already. It just works.
2: Yeah. Well, we got a good show for you today. We will, as of now, have a special guest interview around 2 o'clock, 2:15, according to the phone call I took just about 10 minutes after before the show starts. So make sure you stay tuned for that. But in the meantime, fellas, where do we want to start? They did just release the depth chart, you know, the preliminary depth chart. For
6: the
2: Vikings.
6: Two deeps.
2: Yeah, the two deeps, which kind of set how the rest of the season is going to go, who you're going to see most often on your television or you're going to hear most often on your radio. Especially right here in 99.3.
6: I got a question for you, Liam.
2: What's up?
6: Do we want to save the big story for last, or we want to start that off first?
2: We'll save it for last. We'll keep teasing it, but you know what? We're going to save it. So you guys, if you want to hear what the big story is, according to Gabe Slavin, you have to... is it Slavin or Slavin, by the way?
6: It's Slavin.
2: It is Slavin.
3: You guys have been working together for almost a full year.
2: First off, that's true, but also still hurtful. But I used to say Slavin, genuinely. Yeah. So, my apologies. I do apologize. I know
6: that's
2: that
6: you know it's not the
2: there.
6: Worst way people have butchered it. So
2: that's true. Yeah.
3: Just think of Jacob Slavin, who plays for the Carolina Hurricanes, who beat the Golden
6: no
3: Vegas
6: relation.
3: Golden Knights.
2: All right,
3: no
2: relation.
3: Just think about that.
2: Going to go ahead and mute Ryan Glenn. He is no longer a part of the show for the rest of time. Well, let's go with the two ups for now, and we'll save the big story for later. Obviously, I mean, the most glaring one is we have a QB1.
6: Yeah.
2: You know, that is, we have a QB1 officially confirmed. It is Kyler Murray in week two of training camp. Take it from there.
6: I mean, yeah, from the looks of camp these first 2 weeks, it's been a lot of looking at the 7-on-7. A lot of people have been keeping up with stats. And I don't have them up in front of me, but a lot of the times it's felt like Kyler Murray's been more trying to figure out the offense in the first couple weeks. But now that he's kind of gotten a more of a routine down with it, that he's been more comfortable, that it feels like it's been more positioning. And a lot of people expected this decision, but it's been more positioning him to be the starter come week one. So that's my two cents on Kyler Murray.
2: Yeah,
6: this sense.
2: You know, Kyler Murray could say,
0: yeah, we in Minnesota now.
2: Yeah. We in Minnesota now. So this really is a losing battle no matter what, because you bring him in and you're like, he doesn't know the playbook whatsoever. He had a less than satisfactory career so far with the Arizona Cardinals, but you're putting him up against your first round pick who you are still trying to have pan out, right? Obviously, you don't want to give up on him 3 years outside of that pick because nobody wants to admit that there's maybe a bust, but I also don't feel like he's a bust. That's the thing, is we really still have not seen a lot out of him.
3: No, because he only started 10 games last year, and that
2: played
3: injury,
2: 11.
3: He did, and he played in those. Getting hurt in week two does not help him at all. So and he missed up until November, basically. And he had a couple bright moments at the end. That Lions game was on the road, but definitely showing still some immaturity there. So I agree that I don't think you can give up on him yet, but having him be the two right now might get him a little bit more motivation.
2: Yes,
3: But yeah, what Gabe said about Kyler Murray, though, it does sound like he's just kind of still trying to figure out the offense. A lot of what I've been hearing is he's really more, and he's one of the best quarterbacks in the NFL for completion percentage. He's going to get passes to get receivers, but he also is not going to maybe take that deep shot all the time.
2: Which is a new thing. I think when people think of first-round quarterbacks, they're expecting a Drew Brees. They're expecting Peyton Manning. They're expecting Aaron Rodgers. They expect every first-round pick to be a Hall of Famer. It's not feasible, you know, and a lot of quarterbacks now are bigger, you know, and they don't go for the deep ball. It's really cool when you see that happen. It's a, you know, morale booster. It flips a field if it's what you need in that moment. But most first round picks, I mean, if they make the smart completion and they gain yardage and they get the first downs, that's what it is. You know, they don't need to go for the deep ball. If they can get an 11-yard, 15-yard pass off and have it be completed, that's all you really need.
6: Another staple of the Kevin O'Connell offense that's been around for the past 4 years has been throwing the ball down the middle, and I haven't seen either quarterback really excel at that just yet, so I think that was kind of a question we were having heading into this, whether it's a seam ball to TJ Hockenson or it's a in-breaking route to Justin Jefferson for a first down, like you mentioned. I feel like that's something that Kyler Murray started to show improvements, especially early this week before there was an announcement, so I think that might have been a helpful consideration here, but there's also a couple of other factors that I'll get into a little bit later with an assistant head coach for the Vikings.
3: Okay. And I'm wondering here with that decision, too, to name him the starter, kind of being that biggest story, was a lot of that KOC's decision where, because when you look at the way J.J. McCarthy's panned out, right, they already got rid of Kwesi. They've moved on from their GM. And is it kind of he doesn't want to see this top quarterback not pan out? Because really, not to say you put blame on anyone, but he's the last guy that was really a part of that decision other than Kwesi being out now.
2: Yeah,
3: so.
2: We do actually have some sound bites from KOC and both Kyler Murray. I think we'll play one of them. It's Kevin O'Connell on what specifically set Kyler Murray apart from J.J. McCarthy.
1: You know, there's moments in time where you know there's comfort from Kyler. In the scheme, he had some really high completion days where, you know, he was able to show some really, really good understanding of just putting the ball in play, playing with great timing, rhythm. You know, you guys have seen him be explosive when there's opportunities there, but you've also seen him check the ball down and put the ball in play and get us from a first and 10 to a second and 3.
2: Now, to me, that seems like the safe answer, if that makes sense. I mean, it's like, because we've seen J.J. McCarthy do that too, you know? And so if you brought him in, to me, you don't sign a veteran quarterback without the intention of him being QB1. So in my opinion, I feel like either he was, you know, they had a new GM, went through a lot of new front office, you know, roster changes and things like that. I feel like he was maybe asked to delay that official, like, naming until at least week two in training camp.
6: And, yeah, I mean, he has stated over and over again during, like, the start of these media conferences that he had a date planned in mind when he was going to announce a starter. And I guess it was Tuesday when he announced that QB1 for Kyler Murray. But, yeah, I mean, with the whole conversation around J.J., I want to make the angry Packers fans here. It is very similar, I could see, to like a Jordan Love situation where
2: that's
6: you
2: not
6: sit.
2: Insane. That's exactly.
6: You get him to sit and marinate for another year in the offense, see if you can kind of build up those skills, and wait till another year to see if he's ready to go.
2: But he did sit for a whole year, whether he wanted to or not, obviously with the knee injury.
6: But that's physical reps.
2: I know, but Sam Darnold did still. I mean, he's a Super Bowl winning quarterback. Kind of insane that we can say that.
3: Amazing to say that.
2: Amazing. If you told me that 9 years ago, you were.
3: How about 2 years ago?
2: Even 2 years ago, Sam Darnold is going to get a ring before Jared Goff does.
6: Yeah.
2: I would have thought you were nuts.
3: And that's part of it, too, you said with Sam Darnold coming in. So people, obviously, Kyler Murray being named the starter, right? Vikings fans are probably optimistic that he's going to help this team. What, they won nine games last year, so they're trying to get better. But 2 years ago, would you say, hey, do you think the Vikings would have won 14 games with Sam Darnold? No way. So no. I think KOC does, and he won 13 games with Kirk a couple years prior. So he has that experience of winning with guys. Maybe people didn't think it would turn out that way, but so that's why I think Vikings fans would be a little optimistic with Kyler Murray coming in.
2: KOC also did say that he still sees a future for JJ. We do have another soundbite, so we will quickly see what he has to say.
1: He's still a guy that's only played 10 games. He's shown improvement off of last year. You know, even in this training camp with the work he's put in and his comfort level just growing a little bit day in and day out. I'm still very excited to continue to, you know, get to work with him every single day, coach him, and as he knows, he's holding the pen on his story, and we're going to support him and try to just help him continue to improve as a young player at the most difficult position in sports. And you know, he's got to also understand this isn't just a long-term mindset, which we want to have always for a player his caliber and a young player like him, but it could be an immediate response needed. And you know, JJ's the kind of guy that'll be ready to rock and roll. I know that.
2: Still seems like a safe answer. You know what I mean? Like, that's kind of just like a media safe answer where you don't want to admit, or you're not giving away too much. You're holding your cards kind of close to your chest. I don't know. There's really nothing from that really makes me. It to me seems like maybe JJ's going to sit for at least going to sit this year. I'd say if Kyler is really struggling, we'll see him. But I truly don't think we're going to see any of J.J. McCarthy this year. If Kyler does really well, you know, I think that if they win 11 games, Kyler Murray gets re-signed potentially by the Vikings. And I think that J.J. McCarthy maybe finishes his career with the Vikings. Well, at least finishes rookie deal, but then he probably tries to take his talent somewhere else.
6: I mean, yeah. And another thing about Kyler, too, is he is a proven quarterback. He's a 2-time Pro Bowl winner. He led the Cardinals to the playoffs back in 2021. So he has proven that talent that he was selected to go number one out of Oklahoma. That has translated to some extent. Can KOC really pull that out of him?
2: A lot of people forget he was also the number one overall draft pick in
3: the MLB.
2: I was
3: going to say that. MLB, you say?
2: Yeah, the MLB, right? Yeah.
3: He wasn't the MLB number one overall?
2: I think so.
6: He might have been a first rounder.
2: Was he a first
3: by
2: rounder?
3: By the A's, correct?
2: By the Oakland Athletics, at the time Oakland Athletics.
3: So
2: yeah.
3: He was first round in baseball and football. So straight up just an athlete. Not many people can say that.
2: Where you're so good of a high school athlete that I don't think Minnesota's really seen a caliber of high school athlete probably since like Joe Mauer. I'm not in any world going to compare Kyler Murray to Joe Mauer, because that is not even like an argument I want to have. It's not even something I'm going to set up.
3: First overall in baseball or Florida State full ride scholarship for football. You know, either or. Like, and they probably would have gone to the NFL, been a Hall of Famer.
2: Like, he's just an insane athlete.
3: And I will say, I had a high school teacher in high school, history teacher, big basketball fan. He said he saw Joe Mauer play basketball one game. He said he was the best basketball player he ever saw.
2: Well, he also got scholarships for basketball.
3: He was the Gatorade player of the year.
2: Yeah, literally, like we cannot compare Joe Mauer to anybody, because Joe Mauer is in League of Own. Back to Kyler Murray.
3: Murray's going to be remembered hopefully he can be remembered at the same level and lead them to
2: the unfortunate thing of all of this is we really aren't going to know until Saturday. Mm-hmm. We aren't going to know how they look like in any sort of like competitive NFL environment until Saturday.
6: And yeah, I mean, even with that, it's preseason. The playbook's not going to be fully
2: developed.
6: And a lot of it's just going to be very simple concepts. So I could see Kyler Murray going out for a drive, maybe two, maybe play for a quarter, and then JJ comes in for two, and then we might see a little more of Max Brosmer and Carson Wentz. So, but again, Kyler's also a player unique to Kevin O'Connell's style because he's very athletic, and that will help in the other aspect of the Vikings offense, the running game.
2: Which there are some questions around the running game right now, aren't there?
6: And I mentioned before that the Vikings have an assistant head coach, Frank Smith, formerly from the Miami Dolphins. He is coming from the Kyle Shanahan tree. In a sense, he was working with Mike McDaniel back with the Miami Dolphins. Mm. There have been reports, there has been some conversations about trying to bring a Kyle Shanahan style, like a outside-inside zone running scheme, in a sense, to try and help beef up this running game with Aaron Jones and Jordan Mason, who are the ones right now slated in this two-deep depth chart. Right. So,
2: well, I think we'll take our first break. When we come back, we'll probably jump a little bit more into the two deeps. I know, Ryan, you've been kind of itching to talk about some stuff. I can see it.
3: You know, I'm open to anything here.
2: Oh, cool. Yeah. Well, never mind then. All right, we will take a quick break. We will be back after this on 99.3 live from the TCO Performance Center Vikings training camp.
4: Daytime highs approaching 77 this afternoon under overcast skies with a chance of rain showers. Winds out of the east, 5 to 10 miles per hour. Slight chance for showers tonight. Lows dip down to about 63, partly cloudy. Slight chance of thunderstorms tomorrow. High temperatures reach up to 78, cloudy skies with a few peaks of sun. From the Weatherology Weather Center, I'm meteorologist Paul Trombley on 99.3 The Fan, Winona. Right now, it's 72 degrees.
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2: Welcome back to the Vikings live show here at the TCO Performance Center. My name is Liam Stentz. This is 99.3. I'm joined here once again in, I wouldn't say this is the press box, the room that we're in technically. This is kind of more like the camera room.
3: More of the camera room.
2: Yeah, more of the camera room. Yeah. Kind of a weird situation we got. Hey, Gabe.
6: Yeah.
2: I'm going to ask you this, okay?
6: Just what's up?
2: Like this. Right here. Right
6: okay.
2: Here. There we go.
6: Is that good? I'm watching this little league like 3-on-3 flag football action right now.
3: They got like a. Yeah,
2: they do actually. Yeah.
3: It's almost an arena setup here.
2: Yeah, like it's a arena. Inflatable arena.
3: This is radio for three people right now.
2: All right, let's see what we got. Drops back for the pass. He's going deep in the
3: end zone.
2: Justin Jefferson catches it.
3: Well, I like the shirt jersey.
6: Yeah, there's no color coordination here with the uniforms.
3: We got an Andrew Van Ginkle jersey, too.
6: And Jordan Addison.
3: I like that. Andrew Addison.
2: This is kind of more like 4-on-3 now that I'm looking about it. Look, there's four.
6: Yeah, these are unfair teams, guys. What's going on?
2: What the heck?
3: The kid has
2: he's going in the end zone. Oh, what a pass breakup.
3: Anybody tuning in right now is wondering, what broadcast are we listening to?

0: I don't know. It's gonna be those. Are I think tough Warren. Those two. Yeah, that's gonna be tough to beat. Yeah.
1: We just got done talking about quarterbacks. So.
2: We did. And I've totally forgot what we are coming back in for.
0: Well, speaking of quarterbacks, we were going to get to running backs. Before we get to running backs, I do have some Vikings quarterback trivia for you guys.
2: Okay,
0: like
2: all right,
0: to...
2: hold on. I've got a whole thing for this. Just 1 second. We'll find where I'm at here. All right, go.
0: Okay, so Kyler Murray, let's assume he is the week one starter. Everything goes to plan for the Vikings. Yeah. He will be the ninth different Vikings starting quarterback since 2013 this week one. Name the other eight.
3: Christian Ponder.
0: Matt Castle.
3: Teddy Bridgewater. John Mannion.
0: He started week one.
2: Week one starters.
0: Week one starters.
3: Kirko.
0: Kirko.
2: Has that changed?

0: against the Bears.
1: Yeah, so I remember that where he was out, and then we were about 2-2 at the time, and then some guy named Case Keenum steps in and had an amazing season. And
2: I just totally forgot Sam Bradford was a Viking, by the way. I completely forgot about that.
1: Yes, and Adrian Peterson was playing for the New Orleans Saints in that game against the Vikings week
2: Adrian
1: one.
2: Adrian Peterson was still playing?
1: He was. He played till about 2020 or 2021.
0: 2019. He rushed for 1,000 yards with the Washington Commanders.
2: Oh my gosh.
1: Yeah. Well, speaking of running backs, talk about the Vikings depth chart.
2: Well, first off, what a segue from Ryan Glenn. I just want to bask in that for a few moments, just for a few seconds. But, yeah, let it wash over you. You know, just
1: I appreciate the invite. Yeah. Try to help.
2: Yeah, no, appreciate you. Thanks you guys for being here. Obviously, if you've paid attention to the station, I am not a Vikings fan in any sense of the word. So a lot of this was maybe a little bit selfish to make the show sound a little bit better, because up here I would have been like, Packers going to beat them, you know, week one, et cetera,
1: hey,
2: et
1: we could preview that matchup
2: we
1: later on.
2: We could preview that matchup. We do have what the preseason matchup, but in the meantime, like you said, running backs, Gabe Slavin.
0: Yeah, I mean, I mentioned before Aaron Jones, Jordan Mason, currently slated as RB1s. I mean, that's the easiest, you know, layup in the world. But
2: yeah,
0: a couple of names to keep in mind. Xavier Scott had some play last year, was really good in the preseason, kind of quieted down in the regular season. Demond Claiborne is coming in as a rookie. This guy, he had a couple of reps as a punt returner with the ones during training camp. He is extremely fast. So this could be a guy rising up the ranks pretty quick, especially depending on this preseason game coming up on Saturday.
1: Okay. And according to Alec Lewis from The Athletic, his 53-man projected roster, he has all four of those names you mentioned on the roster right now in his current projection. So definitely a couple names you'll have to look out for. And I think Aaron Jones, obviously, you know, he's aging. He's going to be 32 this season.
2: Yeah.
1: So he doesn't have the same. He still had 1,100 yards 2 seasons ago last year, dealt with some injuries, but really, I think he's still going to be the number one guy, but Jordan Mason's role is probably going to be elevated quite a bit.
2: Which, again, I think we will see a little bit more of in this training camp because I mean, they've both. I don't think they have not taken a first team rep yet. To be honest, I think they have just been first team pretty much throughout this entire training camp. Obviously, they sit in the 2-up chart, but it'd be very interesting to see what happens in the preseason. I think we'll see the other guys that you mentioned kind of lower in the depth chart, and then come week one, I think if Jones really struggles, I think Mason probably jumps him into that number one spot.
0: I mean, yeah, he was probably the more consistent runner, especially with the injuries that Aaron Jones was dealing with last year. And I mentioned before Frank Smith, he's trying to bring that Kyle Shanahan system from the Dolphins because he worked with Mike McDaniel, a protege of Kyle Shanahan.
2: Yeah.
1: And Jordan Mason, who was just on the Niners not too long ago, also has that same connection there too.
0: So they're trying to revamp the run game a little bit. The highest it's been in Kevin O'Connell's tenure has been 16th last or 2024. So trying to get that up because running the ball does matter in the modern NFL. So,
2: sorry, I know that I'm on my phone as you're saying things. However, I am conversing with Tom, who is our, you know, our Minnesota
1: connection.
2: Vikings. It's our Tom West, the director of Legends Relations. So our legend that will be with us around 2:15. We will not mention yet. We're going to save that for a little bit later on in the show. But yeah, just conversing with him. He did very graciously just send us a little kind of short read on Bob. I just mentioned it there. But Bob, who? We won't tell you. kind of moving on from that, just quickly as humanly possible.
1: Quickly,
2: Ryan,
1: as possible,
2: quick talk.
1: Yeah.
2: Talk quick.
1: I do want to get then to the one fullback right now on the Vikings roster. That'd be Max.
2: There's still
1: Bredesen.
2: A fullback listed.
1: There is.
2: It's not a dead position yet.
1: It's not. Out of
0: utility, but
1: out of Michigan, Max Bredesen, who I'm very excited about because

0: He just won last year the Lohman Trophy winner, which is the top fullback in the nation last year in college.
1: So coming
0: football.
1: Out of college.
0: Yes. Yeah. So CJ Ham was your...
1: So he very just drafted.
0: Yeah, just drafted out of Michigan. Yeah, won the national championship with JJ McCarthy. All right, so there's also a little bit of connection there a couple years ago. So. Okay. But CJ Ham was here forever, Duluth native. Everybody in Minnesota loved him.
1: Yeah, that's now a Vikings legend, right? You know, that's a guy that will appear on radio shows now until he's 85.
0: Oh, my goodness. Yeah, and NSIC, also Augustana Vikings, so he's D2.
1: Really?
0: From D2 to the, Duluth Denfeld High School. So it's a pretty cool story to be a local Minnesotan, play Division II football, and then you're, for nearly a decade, you're the fullback for the Minnesota Vikings.
1: Yeah. And you're like the guy. You're the fullback. Yeah.
2: And he started off as like a true running back when he was a UDFA from Augustana. So working back into that position, because I believe he started playing full, like he was a starter full time from 2017, if I remember correct.
0: That's correct, yes.
2: So, I mean, he's been a crucial part of the Vikings offense for many years. So having a guy like Max Bredsen come in, that it won't be 1-to-1, but it'll be very close.
1: So, yeah, I think Ham is the guy you look at for any UDFA who's trying to still find a spot in the NFL. You know, you just become a utility player. What do you need? What can I become? How can I stay on an NFL roster?
0: A lot of special teams reps probably in there, too, seeing for the fullback,
1: Absolutely. This place is really starting to come alive a little bit. The rain has thankfully subsided quite a bit. It was not nearly as bad as it was when we were, you know, even just driving around trying to find the entrance. But yeah, now shaping up to what they said 85 degrees today, I think was the highest.
2: So yeah. Good day for bags.
1: Yeah. Good day for bags.
3: Good day for
0: jumbo
3: bags.
0: Yeah.
2: And then connect four on the very end on the 25 and 15 yard marker. We might have to play some after we're done.
1: Yeah.
2: So.
1: There's an Andrew Van Ginkle jersey right there. That's
0: a good one. That's a good pull.
1: Also a, you know, a Badger legend.
0: But not his only school, actually.
1: Not his only school. However, he graduated from
0: Madison.
1: There we go. Thank you very much.
0: Which I will say, I was in Madison. I stopped Madison this summer, and I didn't know that Camp Randall was named after a Civil War camp.
1: Yes.
0: I had no idea.
1: Yeah,
0: I learned that.
1: It's
0: pretty cool.
1: So it's one of the few, I think. I think there's only like three left, because most of them started like that. And they're just like, well, let's play football here, because that's just kind of how college athletics works for some reason. But yeah, one of the few places left that is named after that. It is where the Wisconsin regiments for the Civil War were formed and mustered. So it's also where they were trained.
0: Wow. Badgers.
1: Cool. Go Badgers. I know that's going to get me crucified later on. I cannot.
0: We'll
2: get you back
0: off,
2: in the
0: off air. Liam did say Skull Vikings about four times.
1: I did. I want every single one of my Packers, you know, friends to know it was under duress. It was under an immense amount of duress.
0: Pressure.
1: It therefore cannot be held legally binding, liable, whichever way that you would like to slice it. We talked about running backs. Any more that you would like to mention on that front?
2: I mean, a lot of it's just going to be based on the development of Jordan Mason and the Kevin O'Connell scheme as well. Is Aaron Jones going to be able to stay healthy? And then some of these young guys stepping in, Max Bredsen's definitely going to be the glue to that. But also, the other end, I mean, offensive line, which we'll probably get to a little bit later, that's going to be a big part.
1: Let's actually just roll right into that. I'd love to talk about offensive line. That is actually the next on the list I had brought with me. There's a right guard competition right now, isn't there? It would seem, at least in my dealings. And I cannot remember, for the life of me, I cannot remember off the top of my head. But they did just release the two ups.
2: Mm-hmm.
1: And I think that my information might be a tiny bit outdated now because
2: Is one of the names Blake Brandel?
1: Yes.
2: That would be the center position,
1: okay,
2: actually.
1: Okay, so they've moved him to there.
2: Yeah,
1: okay,
2: because Blake Brandel's, he's actually been kind of one of the most unique players
1: Jack
2: in Minnesota.
1: Right, just about.
2: He's played swing tackle. He's been guard. He's been center. He's been moving all over the field.
1: They've kind
2: so.
1: Of just pushed him around and seen where he could. And he has played effectively at all these positions.
2: Seventh round pick from Gessie University.
1: Oregon
2: State.
1: Really
2: Oregon
1: State. Go Beavers. Had a couple of buddies out of the Northwoods League. Bryce Hubbard comes to mind, who went out there. So former Pac-12.
2: It's funny you mentioned the Northwoods League. I think somebody here on the table might have some connection to that.
1: I mean, two of us.
0: Yes, the Stingers did make the playoffs, and the Woodchucks did not.
1: Yeah, that's okay. You know, that's what it is. I'm sorry, you got to call how many games in the playoffs?
2: Wow. Bring out the low blow.
1: Pretty sure that I'm waiting for an answer here.
0: You know,
3: back on!
0: I had a pretty good time during
1: Northwoods League is really fun, especially as like young broadcasters. I would encourage anybody. I mean, they have, first off, it's not just for broadcasters. I mean, they've got thousands of things.
0: Hospitality, marketing, promotions,
1: graphic design, and there's all
0: a lot
1: of things.
0: Social media, yeah.
1: It's... Yeah, they do a great job, in my opinion, of preparing you for what it's like to actually, because they play a very long schedule as well. I mean, it goes for most of the summer. So it prepares you for long schedules. It prepares you for all of that. But, yeah, the Stingers made the playoffs, and you said that you would almost not be here today.
0: Well, if they had won two nights ago when they lost 10-9, an amazing game, they got walked off by St. Cloud.
1: Really?
0: Unfortunately. Yeah.
1: Unfortunate.
0: And they lost in three games. One game, 2-4, game three. The championship game, if they had beaten Eau Claire last night, would have been tonight.
1: They would have been,
0: they would have hosted it because Royal Oak cannot host the playoffs, so... They would have hosted it here tonight.
1: Royal Oak can't host, really.
0: Something to do with how big their stadium is,
1: which
0: is not very
1: big.
0: Which
1: is just a high
0: big.
1: School field.
0: Yeah, so, but
1: so,
0: we're
1: so
0: here.
1: The Northwoods League Championship is between who right now?
0: St. Cloud, the St. Cloud Rocks, and the Royal Oak Leprechauns.
1: Royal Oak made it to the Northwoods League
0: Championship. They defeated Kenosha, they swept them, and then they beat Madison in Madison two nights ago.
1: That is, first off, that is insane. So there is a legitimate chance that Royal Oak, who is 3 years old right now.
0: They're nine out. They're 9 innings away.
1: They are 9 innings away from hosting the trophy before the Woodchucks even make it back to the championship series.
0: That's true.
1: That is, I don't know how to feel about that. That
0: by the way, we're at Vikings training.
1: We are at Vikings, and we were talking about the offensive line at some point in this time.
2: Yeah, I mean, Blake Brandel is going up against Michael Juergens right now. Right now, the heavy favorite.
1: Juergens or Juergens?
2: It's Juergens.
1: Is it Juergens?
2: Because okay. You know what, Cam Juergens are the
0: Juergens.
2: Philadelphia Eagles.
0: Okay. Took over for Jason Kelce.
2: Yeah. Which, funny fact, he was actually a tight end heading into Nebraska.
0: Really?
2: Cam Juergens, not Michael. Huh. So, back to Michael, though. He's from Wake Forest.
0: Okay.
2: He's working in. He was a true center heading out of college, but Blake Brandel, he's been kind of rotating across. But right now, that's kind of the most up-in-the-air position. I feel like every other position on the offensive line is pretty secure, but Ryan, I mean.
0: Yeah, no, I wouldn't. Like, Christian Darrisaw, who seems like he's finally fully healthy after these last couple years. It's been kind of up and down. Obviously, had the knee injury in 24 last year, only started 10 games. Donovan Jackson, another player who seems, what I've been hearing, he's just a lot more confident this year at that left guard position. So I think those two will be huge. And then I know they just extended Brian O'Neill also at right tackle. He's the most veteran player. He might be one of the most veteran players now on this entire roster. He started drafted in 2018.
1: Are we feeling good about this offensive line then or not? Because Juergens is kind of almost under. I mean, he's only 6 feet tall, which is a little short for an offensive lineman. So are we feeling good about it, or are we feeling like they might have some holes to patch up?
0: I think Blake Brandel probably gets the start at the beginning of the season. And when you look, you have basically, you know, Ryan Kelly did retire this last year, had another concussion, multiple concussions last year, which tough to see that happen, but also good that it's probably for his health.
1: Well,
0: and
1: yeah,
0: for us.
1: Especially now. I mean, there's still a little bit of a stigma about it. Mm-hmm. Still a little bit of a stigma about retiring for the sake of health injuries. I think literally since, I know who he is. Everybody knows who he is. The Colts quarterback, Andrew Luck. Yeah, Andrew Luck retired. That kind of put more focus on retiring for health reasons and things like that. But, yeah.
2: I mean, the foundation of the Vikings offensive line has been their tackles. O'Neal and Darrisaw have been very stellar for many years. But it's been these guards and centers that have been kind of
1: like a rotation. Yeah.
2: This is probably the most consistent it's been so far, as Brandel stepped into center last year. A little bit of time as Ryan Kelly was dealing with those concussions. And Donovan Jackson was showing strides as a rookie. Will Fries is a guy. We signed him to a big contract, 5 years, $87 million last year.
1: So they got to be at least a little confident in his ability to actually get things done.
2: There's sometimes a little bit of ups and downs, but he consistently was above average last season. So I feel like the offensive line is pretty solid combination, should be at least above average in the NFL.
0: And one name that they drafted this year, Caleb Tiernan out of Northwestern. That is a guy, he made 4-3 starts in Northwestern. I'm interested to see if there's any rotation, like how many reps he gets in case there's an injury.
1: He did play in the national championship game and spent at least 3 years in the college football playoff. So.
0: Yeah. Northwestern.
1: Northwestern. Yeah. I don't know why. For some reason, my brain defaulted to Notre Dame. For some reason. Heard N-O and then totally turned it off.
2: But yeah, I mean, a name that comes to mind when I see Caleb Tiernan, he could be a Dan Skipper type role. We were talking about the lines a little bit ago. Maybe
0: true.
2: A six offensive lineman coming in as an extra tight end on paper helps with the running game. So.
1: Well, we are kind of you had mentioned that they are looking at probably switching up the running game, a different offensive scheme. I wouldn't be surprised if we see potentially a different offensive scheme than we're used to, especially with Kyler Murray, coming in. They had to play him a little bit differently. He is unfortunately undersized as a QB, but we saw, I think even Paul Allen was talking about it a few hours ago about Drew Brees also being an undersized quarterback, they kind of fit the offense around him a little bit. And we have seen Kevin O'Connell described as a QB whisperer. In my opinion, I feel like that means they'll probably make a scheme that he's a little bit more used to and see how it fits. I wouldn't expect that they would just go to a run-heavy offense because that doesn't strike me as the type of play the Vikings really are known for. But I would be surprised to see if there weren't some stark differences between the scheme of this year and the scheme from last year.
0: I agree, because Kyler Murray's probably the most mobile quarterback that Kevin O'Connell's had. You look at a couple years ago, Sam Darnold, even J.J. McCarthy is probably not as quick as Murray. He's a little more mobile than Darnold probably was, or Kirk Cousins, but definitely interested to see how much they kind of let his legs do some work at times and let him throw outside the tackles.
3: Yeah.
2: All right, I have a question for you, Liam.
1: Okay. Is this a trivia question or
2: no
1: question?
2: Just do you know the answer, yes or no? So kind of trivia, but not really.
1: Probably not.
2: So what do you call a wide receiver who looks like an offensive lineman? A tight end.
1: Well, in my heart, I was going to say, yeah, it sounds like a tight end.
2: Because that one's also pretty interesting because, I mean, they're going to be a big role. TJ Hockenson, currently the starter right now. Mm-hmm. And he readjusted his contract. So right now he's on a one-year deal. So this is a very big prove-it year for him. Mm-hmm. And then
1: now, was that because he asked for the restructuring, or do you think the Vikings kind of came to him and said, let's restructure it?
2: I'm not sure if they actually reveal who started that conversation. Yeah, yeah. But, again, it's with the valuation of his contract, it's trying to take less guaranteed money from the second year. So I think they try to make it so there's a little flexibility.
1: They were very heavily over cap at one point.
2: Yes.
1: Right? Yeah.
2: So that's kind of the conversation they were having there. Again, I'm not sure who started that convo, but again, now he's on a one-year deal. Could be a prove-it year for him.
1: Depending on who started it, it could be a prove-it, but it also could be if I'm not happy with how I'm utilized, maybe I go somewhere else.
2: Yeah, he enters the open market after this season.
0: I would agree with the prove-it year because you'd think that he's going to be able to go somewhere else and get paid compared to the Vikings here. And we talk about the salary cap. If you listen to the Power Trip, which is on the Fan Winona every single day, Monday through Friday, they talk about how the salary cap is a myth and how teams can just find a way to get money.
1: Which is true.
0: Because this whole story, this about Aaron Donald maybe signing with the Rams, they can find the money. So I think for TJ Hockenson, it's definitely a prove-it year because they can pay him enough. And he really, again, he's also dealt with some injuries recently. He had that knee injury a couple of years ago when he took that hit in that Lions game. So if he's able to really get going this year, because last year in total he only had 438 yards in 15 games. So it's not like his games were that much reduced, but 2 years ago it was. So if he's able to get back to that 2023, 2022, I would say, mode, he could definitely really help this offense. And like Gabe said, a receiver that's – what did you call it? A receiver that
2: looks like an offensive lineman or has the build of an offensive lineman. They do blocking.
1: I mean, they do blocking. I feel like the tight end is a position that is now transitioning into more of like you're a gigantic wide receiver than it has in recent years. Kind of weird to see in real time, but it's something that you look back on many years later and go, oh, yeah, that's where it happened. Like, again, we did fully witness the disappearance of the fullback. And I would say like completely gone from the NFL. There are still some peers out there. Jim
2: Harbaugh, some use checks.
1: Exactly. But it's just kind of a thing of they used to be on every single NFL roster, and now they are not.
2: Well, I mean, we mentioned blocking. In my opinion, one of the best blocking tight ends in the NFL, backup tight end, Josh Oliver, tight end 2. He also stepped up a little bit. He played a little bit of a receiving role. It wasn't as much to the extent of TJ Hockenson, but his ability to kind of make some separation, especially on the line as a blocker, really helped the Vikings last year. So he could be another guy taking a jump in his second year in the Vikings system.
1: Anything to add, Ryan?
0: No, having two tight ends in a system, like Gabe said, is really helping with Hockenson, who's been out a little bit. I think that just kind of gives you a couple more options. And obviously, in those, you kind of mentioned too, Gabe, with maybe bringing another offensive lineman, you might have those. They put those two tight ends on one side, kind of help lead block at times. So I think having those two tight ends with a lot of experience is really valuable because maybe some teams will rely on one tight end more than others.
1: Okay. Gabe, you had mentioned that there was like one big piece of news that we were saving. I think we'll talk about it after this break. Or did we already talk about it?
2: It was the Vikings quarterback situation.
1: Really?
2: Yeah.
1: I thought it was pretty mainstream.
2: New.
1: I mean, yeah, mainstream. But, I mean, technically 2 days old at this point. Yeah.
2: We do have another side of the football to talk about, so we could do that after the break.
1: Well, yeah, let's do that. I will let...
0: Well, that and one other position on the offensive side of the ball that we missed.
2: Okay. What'd I miss?
0: That would be the other guys that catch passes.
1: Oh, wide
2: receiver. Oh, yeah. So, I mean, there's such a sure thing.
0: Because I want to mention, I do have some trivia along with that we can say after the break.
1: So when we come back, we'll talk about wide receivers trivia and then...
2: Defense.
1: Okay. So we still have, what, 2 hours and 50 minutes of things to get through. It was a good show here until 3 p.m. today right here on 99.3. We will be back after this on KWMN, The Fan, Winona.
3: Okay, this is the one. Yeah, nice and easy.
4: Wow, you almost hit it that time.
3: It's that bird. He's in my head. Okay, now stay focused.
4: You know what never misses? The North End Puppy Grill in Cochrane.
3: Oh, yeah?
4: Big juicy cheeseburgers and those hand-cut, hand-dipped cheese spreads right down the middle all day. See? Just like Mr. Loon's drive.
3: Oofta, this golf stuff is for the birds. Let's finish this up and head on over to the North End before I hit one of those birdies.
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9: 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Great cash, homie.

0: I see we're
1: in our invalid fair catch B bar right now.
2: We in Minnesota one first.
1: Yeah.
0: Number four.
1: You keep muting him.
0: Yeah.
1: Yeah.
0: Well, that's for good reason.
3: Silencing.
1: Silencing.
0: Well, let's hop right into it. We got about like 7-ish minutes till our next break before we gotta take it. So, wide receivers, I mean, pretty well established at this point.
1: What? No.
3: It's only the most common jersey we've seen on the field. I think I've seen 200 of them already.
0: What JJ?
1: Jefferson?
3: Yeah, Justin Jefferson. Yes.
0: Yeah.
3: Yes.
0: Well, I've also seen quite a few Jordan Addison jerseys.
1: I mean, they're probably two of the best offensive players the Vikings have to offer right now.
0: They are the two best offensive players the Vikings
1: have. Well, you got Darisaw. He's top tackle in the league.
0: Okay.
1: I'd say the most marketable
0: skill position.
1: Skill position.
3: Which, you know, honestly, I don't like offensive linemen, do you?
0: Well, I have worn every single jersey I've ever had in my entire life has been an offensive lineman on the back of it. I had a Brian Bulaga jersey for most of my life. I love Brian Bulaga. He's pretty cool until, you know, a lot of other things happen. But I'm not aware of what you're saying, but I feel like it was not good. Don't worry about it. It's not like a scandal. It just.
3: Yeah.
0: Google is free. Anyways, I like the offensive linemen. I like tight ends. My next jersey will
1: be Hogs.
0: Tucker Kraft, yeah.
1: Oh, yeah.
0: Yeah. It was down between him or Micah Parsons, and I got to go with one of them because I don't have money. You know, money is not.
3: Because, you know, one of them is going to stick around longer.
0: Both of them are going to be Packers for the rest of my lifetime, just so we're clear. Moving on. Back
1: so they're
0: going to
1: play when they're, like, 60?
0: Yes. Yeah.
1: Okay.
4: Yeah. Hand in the dirt.
3: Longest tenure
0: of all time.
3: George Blanda going to be outdone.
1: Dude. Good Lord.
0: Anyways, wide receivers, Gabe Slavin. Or Ryan Glenn.
3: Yeah. I don't really think there's much of a question here. Jordan Addison, Justin Jefferson, Juwan Jennings. So all three J's in there.
0: What's Juwan Jennings? Juwan Jennings was on the team last year, right?
3: No, he was with the
1: 49ers.
3: He's
1: been on the 49ers for a couple of years. Did throw a passing touchdown in Super Bowl 59.
3: It would have been 58.
0: Is that
1: 58?
3: Yes.
1: Eagles. All right. Gotcha.
3: Yeah. So, but he would have been Super Bowl MVP if they won that game.
1: That is so true.
3: That was.
1: Did he catch a touchdown too?
3: No, it was the Chiefs beating the Niners the second time. I think we're gonna look back like the Niners beat the Bengals twice in the Super Bowl, right? Did you know that?
0: Yeah. Man?
3: Like they beat Joe Montana beat him twice. I think people are going to remember that. Like, Chiefs beat the Niners twice.
0: Yeah, but you know anything? Did the 49ers also just always. Did they beat the Packers that year?
3: It was in the divisional, by the way.
0: The Super Bowl.
3: They beat the Packers. Every time.
1: I don't think that was the year they beat the Packers. No, it was because it was Santa Clara. I was thinking 21 where the divisional round the other time.
3: Yeah, I remember in my dorm room, I was pretty pumped. Yes, let's go. They lost.
0: Yeah, well, you are a Vikings fan, so it makes a lot of sense.
3: Well, they weren't playing, so I got to cheer for somebody.
0: So you can't cheer for your fellow NFC North teams?
1: Okay. No.
0: First off, the people who say that, like my mom, I love her to death. God bless her soul. When Minnesota was in the national championship game against Quinnipiac, she's like, we want Minnesota to win.
3: Keep it clean.
0: They're the Big Ten.
1: Keep it clean.
0: Thanks.
3: How are you going to respond?
0: It was expletive, and I'll let you, to quote, you know.
3: Use your imagination.
0: Yeah, use your F-dash-dash-dash from famous movie of all time. Mm-hmm. A movie of all time, I would say. That word and that.
1: There you go.
0: Absolutely not. The people who go, you need to root for your division or your conference and the thing. Like, anybody who legitimately bought the Big Ten merchandise where it said back to back to back and had Michigan, Ohio State, Indiana, anybody who bought that unironically, you need help.
3: I will say I agree with you a lot on that. I think we kind of talked about this one time. I agree with the not cheering for your own conference. I will say, though, being around in Wilmer, being around – these couple guys that went to Missouri, so they're part of the SEC, and hearing the arrogance from SEC followers and fans has made me, you know what, I'd rather see the Big Ten beat the SEC.
0: That's
3: because they believe they are the best. Like
0: Truly.
3: You said, back to back to back, three different schools have
0: three
3: won
0: different
3: it.
0: Schools.
3: And
0: yeah.
3: Alabama people just still don't respect Indiana,
0: Which
3: even though they destroyed them. So
0: insane. That is insane.
3: But yeah, Justin Jefferson was in the SEC, and he is looking to have another amazing year this year. So wide receivers for the Vikings. I don't think – I do have trivia, but I think we'll have to wait.
0: We got time. Hold on. Yeah. Nope, that's the wrong one.
3: All right, this might take a little bit longer than the last one. All right. Justin Jefferson right now has 8,480 career receiving yards. Give me the 10 active players who have more career receiving yards than him.
1: Oh, Devontae Adams?
3: Devontae Adams.
1: Okay. That's about the extent I've got. looking up anything.
0: Yeah.
4: AJ Brown?
0: No.
4: AJ Brown.
1: No, okay. Not AJ Brown.
4: Zach Ertz.
5: Yeah, Zach Ertz. So with the default
4: there. Yep, there is
1: Travis Kelce.
5: Travis Kelce.
4: Yep.
5: It's a probably more.
4: Darren Waller.

0: And with that, a horrible lack of Liam's ball knowledge on display for many, many listeners.
1: Keenan Allen, Tyreek Hill, Brandon Cooks, Tyler Lockett. Those are the guys you missed.
0: Tyler Lockett? Really?
1: Yep.
0: Really?
1: Yeah, how many does he have? 8,885.
2: Been around 10 years.
0: Okay. All right. Anyways, we will go ahead and throw it into the break. We will be back after this top of the hour. We're going to look at what? The defense? We're going to talk about the defense,
2: yep, defense.
0: And hopefully preview this preseason game.
2: Coming and I guess Maurice Valdez Scantling, too. Since he's
0: shut up.
2: Legendary.
0: I'm about to throw my shoe at you from across the room here. coming up at 2 o'clock, we do have an interview with a legend, a Vikings legend. You know him, you love him. We're not going to say who it is. Well, you just got to stay tuned. You got to figure it out. We'll be back after this on the Fan Winona live from the Vikings training camp at the TCO Performance Center.
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0: Am I back? Come on.
1: You're four.
0: Here
1: right?
0: we go.
1: Yeah, you're good.
2: Did I mute you, Gabe?
1: Speak.
2: Say something.
1: Wah.
2: Wah? That's all you can muster.
3: Jawan Jennings.
2: So the sun is out. Oh my goodness.
0: The birds are chirping.
2: The birds are chirping.
0: It's football season.
4: It's football season.
3: I feel like the one thing here is wearing that dark purple in the sun. That
2: would
3: might be
2: suck.
3: That might be a little tough.
2: Yeah, that might be a little tough. The flag football game in front of us here has
0: grown.
2: Yeah, it's really grown. We have really good decided teams. Number three, there's no way. That kid is ginormous. Look at that. That guy's in high school. It has to be. Number three, the Jordan Addison jersey right here. White Jordan Addison jersey, yellow flag.
3: He's got a perm.
2: He's got a perm on, but that kid is my height. That kid is humongous.
0: You know, everybody wants the curls, but
2: everybody
0: some,
2: wants
0: some
2: the
0: of
2: curls.
0: Us only have them naturally.
2: Okay, well, okay. I have them naturally. Just have my hair up in a perm.
0: It's so long, you can't even tell. It's
2: What are you trying to say?
0: I'm just saying it would look different. Like if you had shorter hair, it's super curly. You know.
2: If I had shorter hair,
0: when's the last time you had shorter hair?
2: 22. I think I've been growing it since 2022.
0: So basically, when you start, or about the time you started college,
2: I was in my sophomore year of high school, or of high school,
0: that
2: college.
0: Might be a
2: yeah,
0: because you graduated high school in 21, correct?
2: 21. Yeah, so. I went to school the same year. Co-pointers, UW Stevens Floyd. I was gonna commentate a little bit over this, but. It's just kids in a ball pit, pretty much. So
3: I do have an update.
0: Oh.
3: I do see our special guest over at a Vikings tent right now.
2: Do you?
3: Yes.
2: Really?
3: Yeah, I see him. He looks like he's signing autographs right now. It's one of those blue Vikings logo tents on the right
2: side. Oh, over here. Yeah. Because I was looking at the official U.S. Bank autographs.
3: Yeah, it's on the right side of that. So.
2: My goodness.
3: So he might be
2: on his way over within the hour.
3: Yes.
2: Potentially.
0: He's probably signing from 1 to 2.
2: All right. Yeah. Yes.
0: Probably.
2: Yeah. And so we will have to, you know, I wish we brought binoculars so we could, like, you know, track his movements as he makes his way over to the, what would you say, the TCO press box?
0: The Fan Winona
2: press box officially for the day, the Fan Winona press box. You know,
3: there you
2: officially
3: go.
2: Here. But, well, we were going to talk about the defense, but something came to my attention over the course of the break, the 5 minutes. Per Ben Devine, who is the Chicago Bears insider, so this is an official source, a finalized stadium deal is expected tomorrow with the Chicago Bears landing in Indiana. Obviously, we knew that was probably the case here. Chicago is like, we're not going to pay for a new stadium. But here's where it kind of goes off the rails a little bit. Per this source, Indiana is actually so heavily incentivized with the deal that they want to include a name change. That includes Indiana in the official team name when the stadium completes. There is a non-zero chance that we see the Indiana Bears or the Indiana-Chicago Bears compete in the NFC North next
3: zero.
2: Year.
3: Is it like zero? Wait, is it like two different last names? Is it hyphenated? Indiana-Chicago?
2: Indiana-Chicago Bears, potentially.
0: Chicago-Indiana.
3: Chicago-Indiana.
2: Chicago-Indiana Bears. Well, there is also the I saw this somewhere, and it was, I don't know if it was defeated or what, but it was like they would basically exchange land. So Indiana would get most of southern Illinois, and then Illinois would just extend around the bend to basically Ohio.
3: Mm-hmm.
2: And then they can just do whatever they want, because then it's just the Illinois.
3: I think
2: Bears,
3: Indiana
2: right?
3: fleeces that trade, you know?
2: Yes. I mean, if they get Indiana into the team name of the Chicago Bears, first off, gold medal. Gold medal, whoever pulls that off. Lion, you don't think it's going to happen.
0: No, no way. No way they changed that name.
2: They don't even think they put the hyphen of the Indiana-Chicago Bears.
0: No, there is no way.
2: Or the Chicago Bears of Indiana.
0: I don't know the rights and the legal aspect of this, but there is no way that the people involved would ever allow that to happen.
2: Well, it could be also a thing of the Chicago Bears of Indiana, like how the LA Angels, the Los Angeles Angels of Anaheim, technically.
0: Because they went from California to the Los Angeles Angels, and then they changed that.
2: Yes.
0: So would it be the Chicago Bears of Indiana?
2: Of Indiana. Because they could cut that out of most media dockets, right?
0: Yeah.
2: They like of most media presenting of like their media packet that they would then set out to all the, like the media
0: so
2: outlets.
0: What they would have to do with their C logo then, they would have to put an I
2: C-I,
0: in it
2: C-I behind it. That'd be nuts.
3: Chicago
2: or
3: Illustrated.
2: It could be, you know, like the Chicago C, but then the state of Indiana background is behind it. That would also look decent. It'd look weird to us. because it's never been that ever in our lives, but it would look decent.
3: You know, I think this is kind of karma for the Bears. You know why? They finally found a quarterback for the first time in their entire franchise's history.
1: So then they get punished by moving to Indiana.
2: Which does mean that the Bears never saw a quarterback throw for, what is it, 4,000 yards in a season at Soldier Field.
0: Well, it could happen this year. They're still playing there.
2: Yeah, for one more season. You think, Caleb, look me in my eyes. Do you think Caleb Williams throws for 4,000 yards?
0: I think there's a good chance.
2: You think there's a chance? Okay.
3: No DJ Moore.
2: No DJ Moore.
3: I mean, they keep drafting tight ends.
2: They
3: like
2: do
3: six
2: keep
3: now.
2: Drafting tight ends. So unless they want to run a fleet of tight ends, can you imagine? It is five offensive linemen, and the rest is tight ends, and the whole action plan is they link arms and chug down the field.
3: All right, they're going to call.
0: He did throw for 39-42 last year.
2: Okay, so that's not 4,000.
0: Like, but that means he's capable of doing it.
2: I don't know, because pretty sure that is under 4,000.
0: But I'm pretty sure that means he's capable. You asked
2: Did he have DJ Moore last year?
0: If he has a chance.
2: Yes.
0: He has a chance.
2: He does not have a chance.
0: Yes,
2: because
0: he does.
2: He does not have his number
0: he's
2: one receiver.
0: He's going to be 1 year better.
2: He did not have his number one receiver anymore, though.
0: He's going to be 1 year better.
2: That is true.
0: That's what I'm trying to say. True. I'm not saying it's going to happen. I'm saying there's a chance.
2: Is that there is a chance.
0: But there's no chance the Bears will be the Chicago Bears of Indiana.
2: I think that they do. I genuinely do think they become the Chicago Bears
0: of
2: Indiana.
0: It's not
2: going
0: to fit on a football reference
2: Right, but
0: page.
2: Again, the thing is, it's like you don't need to when they send it out to media, they can just cut it down to Chicago Bears, right?
3: Yeah.
2: Chicago Bears of Indiana, all that does is placate Indianans?
0: I think
2: is
0: so.
3: Something like that. Yeah. But I mean, I don't know. It's kind of funny to me that they're already the second or third oldest team in NFL history is now considering moving to a different state. That's kind of ironic. The rich history is just gone.
2: The rich history. What is it? The 85
3: Bears?
2: They
3: won championships. They won NFL championships.
2: Oh, I get you. I have to respect the NFL championships.
0: No, we don't have to.
2: No, I absolutely do.
0: We don't have to. Yeah.
3: That's my bad for mentioning it.
0: Sorry, if we do, that means the Vikings have it. They do have an NFL championship.
3: So technically, they're
2: not ringless.
0: It says on the towel I got from my grandma and grandpa's house, it says 1969 NFL champions.
2: Awesome.
0: So it does, yeah.
2: We're not ringless.
0: If you're counting that, it says
3: it's going to be right here.
2: The only reason I have to fight for the NFL championships is because
0: you guys have a lot. Back in the 30s. Yeah. It's like the Gophers when they won football national championships.
2: Listen, man. Better than what Auburn is trying to do, or was it Missouri? I think it was Missouri. Do you see what Missouri's trying to do right now?
3: What are they trying
2: it's
3: to
2: like,
3: do?
2: It's like a, I think it was a... Oh, it was one. It was pre-1960. It was one of the older national championships. But their only game they spent at number one, they lost. And they're trying to claim a national championship. I think the reason they are is because, I think it's Missouri, but it is a southern state, is because the team that they played later had the win vacated inside the conference because of one ineligible, like, recruited player. So even though the NCAA did not void the win, they're saying that because it was voided, I think at the time the Pac-8 voided the win, and we're like, yeah, this doesn't count. And so Missouri's like, oh, but national champion. That means we went undefeated. We went undefeated. We were ranked number one.
0: I love retroactive national champions.
2: So funny because it is the most what makes sense to us. It is like the jump roping, the hoops that we got to go through to figure out how we could make this make sense to everybody else. Because didn't Auburn claim like four additional national championships like 2 years ago?
3: They might have. I don't remember off the top of my head from hearing those headlines. But, I mean, with how the SEC is sometimes, everything has to cater to them. It kind of makes sense.
2: Yeah.
3: So,
2: yeah.
3: I mean, just ask Steve Sarkisian. He likes to complain.
2: A little bit of shade from our resident Hawkeye. All right, well, now that we got the Chicago Bears of Indiana out of the way, we're going to talk about defense. Gabe, Ryan, potentially take it away from here because, again, I have...
3: We ended with the Hogs, we kind of ended with the Hogs.
2: I'm pretty sure we ended with talking about the wide receivers.
3: They're the penultimate,
2: Okay.
3: They're the penultimate Hogs.
2: Yeah.
3: We can start with the Hogs up front for the defensive line because we have three starters.
2: Okay.
3: Jalen Redmond, Levi Drake Rodriguez, and Taryn Ingram Dawkins. Fun thing about these guys, all these guys are relatively young, like at most three, four years in the league. Jalen Redmond, Levi Drake came in around, I believe, 24 or 23, and then Taryn Ingram Dawkins was a rookie last year. So a lot of these guys getting some experience and moving into the starting role. And two rookies are in the backup role right now. Right, you want to get into that?
0: Yeah, that would be Dominique Orange, Big Citrus, and Caleb Banks. So, and Caleb Banks is interesting, obviously. Three games played last year at Florida, but the size and the athleticism he has is something that a lot of people are really liking. Very veteran player, too. He played 5 years in college, those first couple at Louisville, and then 3 years at Florida. But I like what you said, Gabe, about the youth they have at the defensive line, because I kind of, when I look at some of these past championship teams, look at the Eagles or the Chiefs, they have a lot of guys in their defense. They drafted and developed, and for those 3-4 years those guys were there, they were good, and they won those championships. You look at the Eagles, all those guys on the defensive line, Jalen Carter, Jordan Davis, those are guys they drafted, were on their rookie contracts at the time. Now we're kind of getting out of that era for those two teams, but that's the type of play I think it's really you need to be able to develop defensively up on that front seven, and that's really huge. I know the linebacker court's a little bit different. It's more guys they brought in, but I really like the youth there.
2: Andrew Van Ginkle is kind of aging a little bit and not aging well. He did suffer quite a few injuries. I think even last year he missed five games last year. 5 games with an injury, especially the linebacker position. Those injuries kind of add up very quickly, you know, where sometimes maybe you can kind of shake it off, but Van Ginkle is – he had a couple – he's had a really couple of good plays, and he's had a couple of good seasons, but...
3: The Gink 6.
2: Which was in our intro. It was in our intro. Former Badger, but I wouldn't be surprised if potentially we see him be replaced either this season or potentially next season.
0: Which he did that twice 2 years ago, the Gink 6.
2: Yes.
0: And he actually went... That was years at training camp. He did it in practice, basically the same play. So it's kind of funny that he did during the season because he did it in practice. I think he... I think it would have been Sam Darnold at the time, because McCarthy, that was literally the day McCarthy, they announced he had a knee injury, was the day they had that open practice.
2: He would miss.
0: Yeah.
2: Yeah, which is, again, very shocking. Mm-hmm. And starting your career off with a knee injury, not a great way to start. But we have talked about J.J. McCarthy. Eventually, we will have to revisit that just as we wrap up the show. But linebackers, yeah, Van Ginkle, still your guy. But
3: there's also another guy expected to take a big jump year three, Dallas Turner. He's been the talk of camp right now because he's been consistently solid, and he led the team in sacks with eight. He was at 8 last year, looking to take another step up in replacement of Jonathan Grenard, who was traded to the Eagles on draft night during day 2. So a very big day for him, very big year for him to take a step up.
0: Yeah, he definitely made a bigger impact last year. I think there was this talk about busts that first season for him, and he just had a better presence. He got better, got more experience, and like what Gabe said, that's been the talk that he's really improving. And when you draft a guy in the first round like that, you hope in those first couple years he develops. So really, yeah, really big year for Dallas Turner. I think a lot of people are very hopeful for him.
2: I think we heard from Turner too in sort of like the early. It was OTAs, you know, like the organized team activities. He talked about how he himself said he wanted to step into that role, kind of fill the gap that Grenard then left after his departure to the Eagles. He said that he did want to move into a leadership-esque role. So it would be surprising to see kind of what he does. I wouldn't say surprising, because it would be almost expected of him now, based on what he has said about himself, what has come out in this training camp and OTAs and all of these preseason activities. I fully expect him, even if he doesn't produce that great defensively, I still expect him to kind of move into almost a Dan Skipper-esque role, but on the defense.
3: Yeah, and another thing about these linebackers is you do have some guys with a couple more years of experience. Bo Richter, he came in as a UDFA a couple of years ago. He's coming in as a backup, and Tyler Batty as well. And Chaz Chambliss, who I was really excited watching last year in the preseason, he had a sack or two in the preseason last year. So we could see him get some work in on the outside linebackers. But moving into the inside linebackers, I feel like this might be one of the most underrated positions for the Minnesota Vikings, because you have Blake Cashman coming back, Eric Wilson, who had an excellent year last year for the Vikings, and a couple other guys as well.
0: Yeah, one of those other guys, Ivan Pace Jr., who had kind of that for his first 2 years, 2023, 2024, was that main starter in there. And it really showed, like, he's a really undersized linebacker at times, and he's able to fight. And I remember the Kelce brothers talked about on their podcast, they both went to Cincinnati, so did Ivan Pace. And they talked about how tough he is to play against, because he can really fill the hole up the middle. And one other guy that they did just acquire, Jamal Adams, who... really odd, because he was probably known more for being a defensive back, shifted into that linebacker role last year. So what do you think about that addition here? Obviously a veteran player, and maybe if they had him in 2019, it would have been a bigger news. Obviously he was a bigger name then. But
3: yeah, he's a linebacker safety hybrid, because they signed him as a linebacker, but on the two deeps he's a safety. So he's kind of intermixing.
2: I was about to say, because like what I've seen is that he kind of is being pushed into a safety role. Do you think he makes that change, or do you think it's just kind of what they have him listed as?
3: Well, the interesting thing is obviously, the Vikings, for the first time since 2012, they are heading into training camp without Harrison Smith. So having a guy like Jonathan or Jamal Adams coming in, who his nickname in his prime was Blitz Boy. So, I mean, he does fit the moniker of Brian Flores quite a bit. So it'll be something to keep in mind when he, if he does get some play here in the regular season or preseason.
2: Which, you know, if you haven't been paying attention to the Vikings news, Harrison Smith officially, at least I don't know if he's officially announced his retirement.
0: He is not officially announced it, but I think there's a chance that, I don't think he's going to go anywhere else, but I think I think there's a chance really what is playing out is he's going to be, this would be his 15th year. Why would he want to go through a full training camp? He does, like physically, he's probably keeping his body in good shape anyway. Yeah. He doesn't need that mental rep.
2: No, and I don't think Brian Flores needs him to do it
0: either. It's, he just shows up and plays, and that might not happen, but I think there's a good chance of it because once you get to this point in your career, he's 37, he does not need a full training camp to probably make sure he knows. He knows what he's doing. He understands the defense.
2: Yeah, yeah. I think he hangs him up. I do. Based on how he exited last year, based on what he said on social media, again, has not confirmed it, but based on the interviews he had with Paul Allen, especially on the field, after literally what we expect to be his final game, it does seem to me like he did not have any plans. But we also didn't hear, I don't think, anything from him this offseason so far. So there could have been many conversations between him and Brian Flores that potentially he is convinced to come back and take that 15th season. And 15th is a pretty good number to end it on.
0: Yeah, not many safeties play 15 years. That's very impressive.
2: Yeah.
3: Yeah, I mean, his skill set for what he provided the Vikings for many years, he could cover, he could, you know, blitz and provide a lot of run support. So finding a guy like that, it will be very hard. The best solution right now has been signing Jamal Adams in most cases, but again, that safety group, we can talk about that a little bit as well, as they're kind of, in Brian Flores' defense, it's very one, like they have very similar responsibilities to the linebackers, because sometimes they come in as a sub-package linebacker
2: Let's forgo the break just for like another 3 minutes. Let's talk about the safeties in this Brian Flores defense, and then I think when we do take the break, we will talk about the first preseason game coming up for the Vikings in a couple days, so... If you guys want to talk, take it away about the safeties.
0: Well, I think Josh Metellus, who's kind of been that nickel corner, he's kind of been all over the field. He's been
3: Swiss
0: safety,
3: Army
0: Swiss
3: knife.
0: Army knife. Yeah, absolutely, Gabe. Yeah, like he's been a guy who's been on this team. This will be his 7th year with the Vikings, and he's been through a couple different coordinators. I think he's a guy that will probably be in that starting role, right kind of up there. And they just do a lot of rotating at times, I think. So he's a guy where, like, Jay Ward, I remember, Gabe, you said that was kind of the one surprise or that one outlier you thought in those two deeps.
3: Yeah, he got a little bit of play last year in the last couple of games due to an injury from 3-0 Jackson. He's currently listed as a backup behind Josh Metellus. Mm-hmm. So seeing Jay Ward take another step up, he was drafted back in 24. So he came in as a safety from LSU. He played a lot of special teams in 24, and then he kind of more into a starting role in 25. I'd like to see how he plays in the first couple weeks because he's definitely the wild card in the secondary, and we'll get more into that later. But again, another guy also, Jacoby Thomas, 4th-round pick for the Minnesota Vikings from the University of Miami, hard-hitting safety as well.
0: There's a guy, hey, playoff experience right there. Liam had 5 interceptions last year for the Miami Hurricanes, Jacoby Thomas. So another player who's new.
2: He had, did he have one in the national championship? He might have, I think. I can't remember it off the top of my head.
3: I can't put it on the top of my head either.
2: I know he had one, I think, in that run that the Miami Hurricanes had to the national championship, but I don't know if he had one actually in the game. But I do remember. I do know who you're talking about.
0: Yeah, 3rd-round pick last year for the Vikings. He's a guy I'm just excited to see. Does he get into that starting role right halfway through the season with Metellus or Ward out? Do you have an update on that game?
3: Fernando Mendoza did not throw an interception in the national title game, so it must have been.
0: I mean, the playoff is 4 or 5 games out for each team. It's so long.
2: Yeah, and also, I mean, if your team's not in it, you kind of just check out a little bit, just a tiny bit. Yeah,
0: should end at the Rose Bowl.
2: We're gonna get into a whole other conversation, and we will have to save that conversation.
0: Listen
2: for
0: to Invalid Fair Catch on Sundays.
2: Yes,
0: we can talk about that too.
2: You guys talk about it quite a bit. A lot of college football news coming out right now. There's also more lawsuits. Just many, many more lawsuits.
0: That's all it is.
3: We want to play.
2: We want to play
3: at
2: blah,
3: 28.
2: Blah, blah. I know. Oh, my goodness. All right. Well, why don't we take our first break of the hour? We will be back after this, and then we will preview this very first preseason game, I do believe, between the New York Giants and the Minnesota Vikings. Vikings going to be on a plane to New Jersey tomorrow, which is why they're having their final practice here today. So we'll be back after this. This is The Fan Winona live from the TCO Performance Center Vikings Training Camp on 99.3.
4: Slight chance of rain showers this afternoon. Otherwise, cloudy skies expected. Daytime highs approaching 77. Winds out of the east, 5 to 10 miles per hour. Slight chance of rain showers tonight. Lows dip down to about 63. Partly cloudy skies. Cloudy skies with a few peaks of sun tomorrow. Slight chance of thunderstorms. Highs around 78. From the Weatherology Weather Center, I'm meteorologist Paul Trombley on 99.3 The Fan, Winona. Right now, it's 75 degrees.
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0: I'm gonna be honest. We kind of just talked about Packers and heartbreaking losses in this break, and I kind of forgot what we were supposed to come back to.
1: We're talking about the preseason game.
0: I think it was preseason.
2: Vikings Giants.
0: Vikings Giants preseason game,
2: which is in New Jersey.
0: The New York Jets of New Jersey, which is very funny to me, just hilarious. That they're first off the possibly not possibly the worst field in the NFL of MetLife Stadium,
2: which where the World Cup final was played.
0: But they
2: correct?
0: Put actual grass on which, it. Should have just that? Kept it. Why wouldn't they do that?
2: I thought I heard that was the NFL trying almost a tryout process to see what all these stadiums would, how they would handle the grass.
0: And how everybody, and they all handled it fine. To be, I didn't hear any big controversies about anything like that, but big sigh, big breath in, big sigh out. What are we looking at, Gabe? You're kind of like transfixed.
1: I'm trying to figure out who this. It's an older Vikings jersey, number 14.
2: Brad Johnson?
1: It might be Brad Johnson.
0: Where?
1: Where are we seeing this? He's next to the dude in the Hawaiian shirt. End zone.
0: Oh, yeah.
1: Here by the white tent.
2: 21 here on the near part. Is this Mike Hughes or Jerick McKinnon, do we think?
1: Is that? Would it be?
2: Because 21 is.
1: Has to be Jerick McKinnon. He was a stud this time. I also really like that a lot of people are wearing the throwback jerseys, the modern throwback jerseys, the
2: awesome.
1: Vikings, the alternates. Those are probably my favorite of the combo. Winter whiteouts are pretty good.
0: The fact that they have just a little bit of extra gold in it. That's kind of what brings it all together.
2: That's Brad Johnson.
1: You know what? Unlike their NFC North rivals, they can actually rock a whiteout uniform right.
0: See, the problem is if they put the white stripe, or the yellow stripe, if they literally just put the yellow stripe in the helmet, it would look a lot better. But it's because They have that yellow stripe in on their shoulders and on their shorts, but they didn't put it on the one part everybody's looking at the most, which is the helmet. Mm-hmm. And then they're like, "Oh, isn't people like them?" Literally, all you got to do is put a yellow stripe there, and it already looks a thousand times better.
2: Have they ever had, in recent times, the white cheddar jerseys?
0: They have never.
2: Had a stripe in recent years at all?
0: For what?
2: Their helmets.
0: Yeah, I mean they've got the two. They have the two down the.

0: middle of it. What are you talking about?
1: I forgot to add Packers and white cheddar, so I thought I was looking for cheese.
2: No,
1: so.
2: I'm talking about the Vikings here. Were you talking about
0: the Packers? I was talking about the Packers.
2: Okay,
0: yeah,
2: I was going to say, the Vikings don't have a stripe. Yeah, the Packers.
0: No,
2: don't,
0: and I mean, this is kind of like a...
1: something like this.
0: Again, literally, if they put the yellow stripe so that it matches, I'd be fine with it.
1: Yeah.
0: But they didn't, and now they look... but they did tease a blackout uniform this season.
1: Well, the rival... we could talk about that, too. The rivalries.
0: Rivals. Yeah, the rivalries are going to look pretty good.
1: Yeah.
0: You know what? Let's do the preseason first. Let's do preseason, and then we'll talk about some jersey combinations.
1: John Harbaugh's first game as the Giants head coach officially, because it, preseason still counts.
0: Yeah. Well, I was talking about the Vikings versus the Giants, but, you know.
1: Yeah. John Harbaugh.
0: Oh, my gosh. Yeah, you're right.
1: He's the Giants head coach.
0: He is the Giants head coach, yeah.
1: He's making them run
0: high knees. Dumbest thing the Ravens ever have done, probably, is firing him.
1: Really?
0: Yeah, I'd argue that. Because everybody in the league collectively looked at that and went, wow, if nobody has him and a job by the end of day today, and he did, like literally 24 hours later, he had a job with the Giants.
1: I mean, I don't know. A lot of people said that the time was ready for a change for both sides. Because, I mean, especially after that missed field goal. I mean,
0: but you can't put that on Harbaugh. You can't in any sense of the word.
2: I think they would put it on that you're in that position to have to make a field goal to win the division last play of the season. So that's probably more of that, and not getting as much out of Lamar Jackson and those stat teams
0: they
2: probably
0: had would have
2: as a
0: wanted.
2: Recent. It was what, 18 seasons was it as a head coach?
0: Yes.
2: I think so.
0: With two Super Bowl appearances, one Super Bowl win. Right?
2: One appearance.
0: Yeah, yeah. Okay.
1: Mm-hmm. He was perfect. He batted 1,000.
0: Batted 1,000, which is basically the equivalent of a pitcher going up for his first at bat, laying down a bunt and getting on, and that never takes another one again.
2: All time, baby. Unless Harbaugh gets back to the Super Bowl, which I will say, I think this team, the Giants, with Jackson Dart and Cam Scadu, I do think they're going to get better here in the next couple of years.
0: Yeah,
2: and they'll be a
0: absolutely.
2: Good team. I don't know if they'll get Super Bowl level, but they'll be solid.
0: I think maybe that Cam Scadu has maybe 4 years under his belt.
2: As long as he doesn't do any backflips.
0: He's going to do another. We did one literally to show, I'm good.
2: And then he missed it.
0: He almost like, and you could see everybody in the crowd, like, collective, like,
1: I mean, if he stops headbutting brick walls, I think he'll be fine.
0: No, he's got 4 years. I love him. I think he plays a very exciting and fun brand of football. I don't see him being in the league for another four years.
2: So past the 2028 season, you know, or 2029?
0: I think he washes out in the next 4 years,
2: All right. Rookie contract.
0: Just because of injuries. And I don't think it's because he won't be good. I think there's always a place in the league for guys like Cam. But I think injuries put him out because I don't think he knows how to kind of take care of his body and go for longevity.
1: Yeah, I mean, Cam's kind of an interesting stud, but you know who's coming back? I don't know if we'll see a ton of them this year, in the preseason at least. Malik Nabers coming back from injury.
0: Yeah, I guess you picked him up in fantasy football.
1: You did?
2: You picked him up like he was a free agent?
0: No, I drafted him. I drafted him.
1: Oh, when he got hurt?
0: Yeah. So it was like, wow, there goes the season for me, pretty much.
1: This might be the most interesting wide receiver room I've ever seen.
2: I was just going to say that.
1: You want to list these off? What the
2: All right, what year are we in here? So first off, so Malik Nabers there, Darius Slayton, been there now for a while, Calvin Austin the third, he's also, those are their top three. Then you go Darnell Mooney as one of the backups. All right, you want to hear some other backups? Juju Smith-Schuster.
0: Pittsburgh Steelers legend.
2: And Odell Beckham Jr.
0: You know he was practicing the one-handed catch in training camp? This is literally all he does in training camp is he goes for the one-hander. He can still do it.
1: Yeah.
0: Yeah, to his credit, he can still do it. But I also, did you guys not think that he was retired at one point?
1: I thought after the Super Bowl with the Rams, I thought that was going to be when he officially called it quits. He never actually did, so he just kept playing. So.
0: Yeah.
1: But...
2: And then also, Tyrone Tracy Jr. is a running back on the roster, former Iowa Hawkeye, but also...
1: He graduated
2: from
1: Purdue.
2: I mentioned Tyrone Tracy Jr. because when I was at a game, it was actually the Gopher Iowa game in 2019. We were right behind his parents actually at the game, and let's just say they were in the front row and they stood on the bleachers and tried to block people's view basically the whole game. So that was kind of a weird.
0: Why are you bringing this grudge up now?
2: Because when I saw Tyrone Chase's name, that's what I thought of.
0: We've like 6 years passed. What is there? No, 7. It is 7 years. Yeah. You're still on this.
2: That's the thing that popped when I saw his name. So,
1: okay. Here's another thing. The Gophers were number 8 in the country at the time, undefeated. And
2: mute.
0: Yeah,
1: the Iowa Hawkeyes beat them. Basically cost them a shot at the Rose Bowl.
0: For context here, Gabe is an Iowa Hawkeyes fan, and yes. Ryan is a Minnesota Golden Gophers fan.
2: Iowa fans can't tell the difference between a valid and invalid fair catch signal.
0: So this was the precipice for the radio show, which, again, you can listen to every Sunday from 7 to 9 right here on 99.3. Very good radio show. But they named it invalid fair catch literally off of that one play, Cooper DeJean, which
1: he's not a safety, just a corner.
0: Yeah, I know. Thank you, Gabe. Did you see when who was the other? It was Reed Blankenship, remember, some guy. When it's like, oh, Coop, what's up? And he goes,
1: he's like,
0: I'm the other one. Yeah, I'm the other one.
1: Wrong guy.
0: Malik Nabers, Darnell Mooney, Odell Beckham Jr., and then Jalen Hyatt. Is it Hyatt?
1: Yeah, Tennessee.
2: Tennessee. Yeah. He had that amazing game against Alabama. Didn't he have, like, four touchdowns in that game?
1: You remember the guy at the end of that game who, like, lit up that cigar as the score bug appeared? I can just remember that every time.
0: Well, I'm sure that if that happened, that is my profile picture from now until the end of time.
1: Yeah,
0: on everything.
1: Beautiful.
0: Yeah, it is a beautiful. That is a beautiful shot. But I am never taking that off. Darius Slayton is also there, isn't he?
1: A couple of former Ravens too.
0: Yeah.
1: Isaiah Likely, tight end.
2: Patrick Ricard.
0: Fullback.
2: Yeah, who says the fullbacks aren't done?
1: Dude, he's
0: not me.
2: They got two right now on the roster.
0: They do have two listed on the roster.
1: He is legitimately built like a defensive tight. He's like 300 pounds.
0: Listen, man, that guy.
1: He can block.
0: Well, he is what? He is going to have to go through the AFC North, which I'd argue is really tough defensively right now. Is quite possibly the most what would I say? Probably the toughest defensive division to play in, just in terms of, like, at the line especially.
1: Yeah.
0: They got so many big guys right now.
1: Yeah. Good thing he's in the NFC East, though, because he's on the Giants now, right?
0: Is he on the Giants? Yeah, I was about to say.
2: That's what we're talking about, yeah. I also want to mention the backup fullback, Grant Finley, out of Missouri Western State Division II, playing on the NFL roster right now. It's pretty cool. They've got a lot of Division II players to make the roster.
0: Who's the last non-Division I player drafted? Do you guys know off the top of your head?
1: Non-Division I drafted?
0: Yeah.
1: There is a UDFA that wasn't drafted. That was quarterback one of the Falcons. NSIC quarterback Jack Strand. But I don't remember if there even has been a non-D1 quarterback.
0: Or quarterback?
1: Or non-D1 player.
0: Well, yeah. I mean, the only one that comes to mind is playing for the Broncos right now. Played for UW Whitewater 4 years. Two-time All-American. He's a starter, too, right now. I can't remember his name off the top of my head, but... That's D3. I can't remember if when the last one was drafted. Or was it this past season?
1: It says that Quinn Miners from the Denver Broncos.
0: Yes, that's who I'm thinking of. He's a UW Whitewater. He's an offensive tackle, I do believe. He's an offensive lineman.
1: For the Broncos
0: and is starting. You know,
1: he's really good, actually.
0: A full starter. I think he was also just named an all-pro.
1: Yeah,
0: so.
1: He's one of the top guards in the NFL. Yeah,
0: came from UW Whitewater. Go Wyack.
1: Yeah. Yeah.
0: Yeah, good for him. But I think that's the last one. Like, even D2, which it just kind of shows that it's getting harder for non-Division I. Even, like, FCS schools, it's getting harder to get drafted from now, even if you're Division I.
2: I think it's the exposure, too, because there's not a lot of media coverage for a lot of these smaller D2 schools. I think Minnesota State Mankato in the NSIC is maybe – they're kind of an outlier because they have Division I hockey. They're a bigger brand.
0: Yes, yes.
2: Adam Thielen.
0: It's like Duluth.
2: Duluth.
0: Stuff
2: so
0: like that.
2: If you have a bigger brand, there's a chance. But, yeah, it's – and I think that's where the transfer portal comes into play because I think a lot of these guys were, hey, if you play 3 years at D2 and you want
0: to
2: make that jump,
0: go up to
2: D1 and get a chance, yeah.
1: I mean, yeah, that's also a big part of – some of these it feels like the non-traditional way of getting to the NFL has become more popular, where instead of like, oh, this guy who's been playing good D2, he's usually just going to typically transfer up to D1, and there's a lot of movement right now with that, so it'll be...
2: And with that fifth year of eligibility coming out, too,
1: that
2: has things up in the air, too.
0: Yeah.
2: And we could talk about that.
0: There's no red shirts anymore. We'll revisit that, we were, at one point, I do believe, talking
2: about the Giants.
0: The Giants preseason. They also have John Runyon listed as their starting left guard.
1: Packers
0: former,
1: legend.
0: I was about to say, former Green Bay Packers. Which I am surprised to see. It is cool that he has still found a place in the NFL. I didn't think he was that bad, but, you know, he kind of came in at a weird point in the league. I mean, he was drafted during literally the COVID year, you know, 2020, kind of struggled to find a place. David Bakhtiari kind of had a hand in that. I mean, he was kind of the will he, won't he before we finally cut him loose. So cool to see that he still has a place. In my opinion, is still a very good, incompetent, and very capable guard.
1: Yeah. And I mean, there's a lot of different pieces on this Giants team. The linebacking core has been probably one of the most talented, at least for the outside, because you have Abdul Carter, Kayvon Thibodeau, Brian Burns, and now Arvell Reese coming in. Mm-hmm. There's going to be a lot of versatility in the pass rush. Again,
0: Abdul Carter going into his second year now.
1: And
0: hopefully,
1: I mean,
0: he kind of has learned a little bit of humility. I mean, you can see that. Struggles, yeah, because didn't he get in trouble when week one against the Philadelphia Eagles?
1: That was Jalen Carter.
0: Was that Jalen Carter? Okay,
1: yeah,
0: cool.
1: Because it looked like he drank some water and accidentally spit it out at Dak
2: Prescott. Accidentally, okay.
0: Yeah. Accidentally, yeah.
1: First play of the game, by the way.
2: And also Tremaine Edmonds in there, a player that's been in the league now for quite a while. And Kayvon Thibodeau on the right now is listed as their second team, which is crazy as an outside linebacker. So you're absolutely very loaded. And then in that secondary, too, Tyler Newbin at safety, Minnesota Golden Gopher has had a couple of solid seasons to start. You have Greg Newsom there as one of their corners. This is a team that has some good players where if just you bring in a coach like Harbaugh, maybe that's all they needed, just a change of leadership to get things going.
1: And it'll probably be a lot of the development of their young guys, like Jackson Dart.
0: Of the two, do you think he's more defensively minded or offensively minded?
1: That's a great question. I think he's – I don't know if even – he's more of just like a motivator or like –
0: Because, I mean, when he went to the Super Bowl, obviously he had Ed Reed and Ray Lewis, and it was kind of
1: – Yeah, but he wasn't even calling the plays for that defense. I feel like he's more
0: – More of just a point everybody in the right direction, get the best people that you can. Or...
2: John Harbaugh, he became a head coach in 2008. He was the DB's coach for the Eagles in 2007. Yeah. He was a special teams coach for the Eagles special teams in Cincinnati. So he was mainly a special teams guy. So he was never coordinator.
0: More of just like a motivated, get the best get the best people available and put them into these positions so that they can succeed together.
2: So that might be exactly what the Giants needed. It's not a guy who's going to be more on one side offensive defense.
0: Just who can get them to flesh actually as a team.
2: Yeah. So on the outside looking in, it looks like a really solid move, I would say.
0: Yeah. Well, I mean, there was no doubt in anybody's mind, I think, that hiring Harbaugh was going to be a bad move. I mean, he was still he's still a great head coach. Would you guys say Hall of Fame head coach?
1: That's a good question. He has won a Super Bowl. Has he won Coach of the Year?
0: I don't know.
2: In 2019, he did win AP Coach of the Year.
1: That's when they won 14 games. Okay.
2: So he has 180 career wins, and he's 63, so he probably
0: with a Super Bowl
2: probably between 5 to 10 years left at the I don't see him probably going past 10 years. Also, for being 63, he looks really good.
0: He looks fantastic. I did not think that he was 63 years old.
2: No, but I think if you get to 200 wins, that's a pretty good chance. Probably not early on. I guess he's also would be a little bit older. I don't know. I think there's a chance, but I don't think it's a lock by any means.
0: No, I wouldn't consider him first ballot as of now.
1: Yeah.
0: I would probably put him in there, but not as a first ballot guy.
1: I think this Giants tenure would be because he's on the fence right now, not first ballot.
0: This is kind of either what pushes him over or what holds him
2: out. I want to say, so he's at 180 wins. He's 14th all time in wins. So
0: You could see it, right?
2: Yeah. So if he gets into 200, so active coaches ahead of him, Andy Reid, 279, Mike Tomlin, 193, who's, I guess, still technically, he's technically an active coach.
1: Yeah.
2: And then
0: put him as a full lock, like you were saying. Mm-hmm. I also probably wouldn't put him first ballot if he is a lock, but I see a Hall of Fame with him potentially in it. So.
1: Yeah.
0: Well, that's a great look at the preseason game, which, again, is Saturday. You can listen to that game right here on 99.3 FM, part of the Vikings audio network, PA, which they said that was going to be a three-man booth. Everybody's going to be in the booth, nobody on the sideline this upcoming Saturday. So it's going to be very interesting.
2: And what time will the coverage start?
0: That will start at 11 a.m. on 99.3. It'll go probably until about 6, obviously, with the Vikings fan line immediately following the game. No Vikings fan line on the 22nd, I want to say. They said no Vikings fan line.
2: The lone home game in the preseason?
0: The lone home game, no Vikings fan line, so we'll kind of see what shapes up from that. Anything we missed, we'll talk about after the break, but we do got to take this one just because we talked for a good long while. It was a good

0: Okay, this is the one. Yeah, nice and easy.
1: Wow, you almost hit it that time.
0: It's that bird. He's in my head. Okay, now stay focused.
1: You know, it never misses the North End Puppy Grill in Cochrane.
0: Oh, yeah?
1: Big juicy cheeseburgers and those hand-cut, hand-dipped cheese spreads right down the middle all day. See? Just like Mr. Loon's drive.
0: Oofta, this golf stuff is for the birds. Let's finish this up and head on over to the North End before I hit one of those birdies.
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0: I know it's an intro. And it cuts off very abruptly.
1: You didn't turn me on again.
0: Exactly, because you're talking slander about the Brewers in this little break here. And Gabe's just over there all by himself, and he's like, I don't know anything about baseball.
2: You mentioned closing songs. Guess the one we have for Invalid for Catch.
0: Like, consistently? Or
2: consistently,
0: yeah. I have
2: Weekend.
0: Really, The Weekend?
2: Yeah.
0: Cool. Well, it closes the weekend. Yeah.
1: That's news to me, too, because it's been a minute.
0: Is he usually... Ryan... obviously, one of the voices of the
1: I'm
0: the
1: back
0: Stingers.
1: Fully on Sunday.
0: Back fully on Sunday.
1: We're back into...
0: Just a couple of texts where I'm like, Ryan, the week, man.
2: He popped up.
1: I did.
2: Popped up a couple times.
1: Yeah. I did my own show.
0: You did. And it was actually a pretty good show. I listened to it. So, yeah.
2: Oh, I get it.
0: You hear me say it so many times.
2: I'm just playing.
1: Gabe hears things how he wants to hear them.
0: Yeah.
2: That is true.
0: The most polite man possibly in the history of the world.
2: My family has this trait. It's called selective hearing. We hear what we want to. So
0: I think that's just being ignorant.
2: There is quite a connection, but, you know, it's fine.
0: Well, we are going to switch gears here from football, still keeping in Minnesota. We're going to talk about the Twins. Before we do that, just want to, again, very quickly shout out Enjoy Egan, Brent Corey, who, you know, reached out to the station and said, would you guys like to come up this year and enjoy, you know, each. And first off, Enjoy Egan, because it has been very beautiful, just, you know, unfortunately with the rain. But, you know, to do a live show here at the TCO Performance Center for Vikings training camp. And then also, huge shout out to Kristen Mathis and Valentina, who have been just so helpful in organizing this and getting us set up here in the press box. Again, we're kind of in like the camera station. I would say that is definitely 100% like a PC director table. I've never seen a more PC director table in my life. But, you know, it is a pretty good view of the activities they've got. Fortunately, can't actually see any of, like, the actual, like, action, the practice. I mean, every so often you see a football just kind of go, over the top like that.
1: That was a Kyler Murray absolute dime to Justin Jefferson. Yeah, could be my only guess.
0: For 23 yards, by the way.
1: Maybe 24.
0: Maybe 24, yeah.
2: Is there a camera wire over there? I want to see real Will Reichert hit that.
1: But. Yeah, conspiracy, the NFL.
0: Conspiracy theories. Oh, good Lord.
1: We can talk about special teams. Will Riker. Will the Thrill. He's very good.
0: Let's talk about Quia. Quick about special teams. What's up with the special teams going on?
1: I tell you, Will Riker, for being a young player now, this will be his third year with the Vikings. He is, and again, I know some kickers don't pan out right away. Some take a little while. He's been very consistent. I think that's something, when you look at Vikings history, that's not been the case. They've had good kickers, but Will Riker, a guy they drafted who is their guy and played at Alabama. He's been just very reliable, right? It really feels, I think, for fans, like they know he's going to be making those kicks. Yeah, no, he has not had, up to this moment, he has not had any moments. Again, they haven't played in the playoffs with him either.
0: Wood, yes.
1: Of course, because that's been the history. Like, I would say Blair Walsh was a guy who was really good up until that moment,
0: so
1: and then everything kind of falls off.
0: The only thing that people
1: like. Exactly. Like, it's tough being a kicker in the NFL. Yeah,
2: that is true. And then looking at the punter situation here, one thing I do know from this guy is there's a clip of him when he was on the Rams where he punted a ball and he shoves a Seattle Seahawk to the ground and he comes to retaliate and he ducks down
0: and
2: hides.
0: I've seen what you're talking about where all of a sudden he goes, you know, and he hides behind a referee and stuff like
2: what
0: that.
2: What is the name of that player?
0: Oh, I don't know.
2: Johnny Hecker.
0: Yeah. Johnny Hecker? Yeah. Johnny Hecker. Sounds like a swear a four-year-old would say.
2: He's like one of the most consistent punters the NFL has had these past he's been around for over a decade now.
0: Really?
2: He's been with the Rams.
0: Is weird. But again, it was like in the situation of the Packers, like these special teams guys, is you never think about it until they're gone, and then you're going through a carousel of kicking, and it sucks, and it's awful. And
2: or they cost your team a game.
1: How many kickers have the Packers had since Mason Crosby?
0: I saw it. I think it's up to 13 now.
1: 13 wow. that have appeared in a game?
0: All
1: right, list them all.
0: I can't off the top of my head.
1: You don't even want to.
0: Anders Carlson.
1: You've forgotten them all.
0: Trey Smack.
1: Is there Aubrey?
0: Lucas Haversick.
1: Brandon Aubrey?
0: Brandon Aubrey.
1: Or no, he's...
0: No, Brandon,
2: that's
0: Brandon McManus.
1: Cowboys. McManus, okay. Yeah.
0: McManus, oh, God, dude. It sucks because he was the shining light in the darkness, and then...
2: They all went crazy.
0: Yeah, and then we just cut the guy who now holds the record for longest field goal in the Packers history, Lucas Haversick, said, see ya, buddy. Go back to teaching part-time at a school. That's real, by the way. He was a substitute teacher. And we said, we cut him.
2: Yeah.
0: So Trace Mack, it's Trace Mack's show, but that's the Packers. And, you know, the Vikings are pretty set for special teams.
1: I want to say also our guest has moved from their autographed perch. So
0: oh, my goodness.
1: Probably
0: so
1: it's getting closer.
0: Potentially on his way here at this very moment in time. So let's quick break down the Twins. They are going to be in your homeland, in the land of your birth, Iowa for the Field of Dreams game, which has been pushed back to 6:30. Still on the docket, but against the Philadelphia Phillies.
1: Which, when you think of baseball rivalries, the historic traditional rivalries, you think Twins, Phillies.
0: Yeah.
1: Makes it, no sense beautiful. To have these two teams in there, but super cool for all the players involved to play in Dyersville. Field of Dreams set. I was actually just there.
0: Yeah, for the
1: Northwoods League All-Star game.
0: Was
1: home
0: there.
1: Run Challenge
0: there
1: were there.
0: There is a new Northwoods League team, actually.
1: The Dyersville
0: yes.
1: Dreamers. And shout out Wilmer Stinger's Kyle Ponganiemon for winning the Home Run Challenge, by the way. 11 home runs.
0: Cool.
1: All of them into the corn. So.
0: Yeah, okay. It's because Max Galvin, you know, was drafted.
1: Yeah,
0: because that's
1: yeah,
0: the ultimate
1: yeah,
0: goal
1: yeah,
0: is
1: yeah.
0: to be drafted.
1: But anyway, it's a really cool ballpark.
0: It is.
1: It's awesome.
0: A beautiful, beautiful place. I do hope to someday
1: yes,
0: visit.
1: Yes, you definitely it's a place you want to visit for sure.
0: Yes, and apparently the house is also an Airbnb at this point.
1: It is. I saw you can stay there, which is
0: for like $1,000 a yeah, night. It is you know? Very expensive.
2: All to live in Iowa, I feel like you pay a million
0: bed,
2: bucks.
1: How far is Dyersville from Cresco, Iowa?
2: Oh, that's a good question.
0: The hometown.
2: Two and a half, three ish.
1: Okay. I think you have to go 1 point, Gabe.
2: Yeah, I'll go. I'll go. But, you know.
0: Yeah.
2: What?
0: What?
2: No, I mean, it is a nice place.
0: Winona does have a very weird history with Al Capone, by the way. I don't know if you guys know that. Did you know off the top of your head?
1: No.
0: Okay, well, Al Capone died of syphilis, right? You know, he died of complications of syphilis because it, like, rotted his brain. Apparently, I mean, allegedly, Winona is where he contracted it. Like, that is real. That is a real factual statement.
2: I did not know I walked on the same ground as Al Capone.
0: You guys did not know that?
2: No.
0: My God. I can't believe you wouldn't know that obscure fact.
2: Notorious
0: mobster Al Capone. Well, here's the thing. I think we could probably go ahead and tease it because we do have to take our break before the top of the hour. We'll be joined sometime next hour by Bob Lortsema. They call him Benchwarmer Bob. He should know who he is. I had no clue. Again, you guys being Vikings fans knew who he was. Benchwarmer Bob, very successful businessman as well. He was also played in two Super Bowls, picked up a sack over the Steelers in Super Bowl, what is that, 9? Yeah, Super Bowl 9. And he was the backup to the Purple People Eaters. He will be our guest coming up in the 2 o'clock hour. So make sure you stay tuned for that. We will be back right after the break here on 99.3.
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0: Denver here on 99.3 The Fan Winona, joined by Bob Lertzma, former Vikings defensive tackle back for the Minnesota Vikings. Thank you, Bob, for sitting down with us. I'm here, Ryan Glenn, with Gabe Slavin. First, just want to ask you, you mentioned here about how you went to Michigan Tech to play basketball, and you ended up turning that into a football career. Just tell us about that.
1: Yeah. No, I went up there, like I said, like you said, on the basketball scholarship. On the first week I was up there, you know, I saw practice. I got the urge to hit somebody. I don't know whether that shouldn't come across the wrong way. Football. Mm-hmm. Wanted to hit somebody football-wise. And so I asked our basketball coach, Verdi Cox, who was a football coach, if I could come out for basketball, or for, excuse me, for football. He said, yeah, you know, you want to try out? Let's try out. Well, then I made all-conference MVP defensive lineman, and that's when I realized, you know, I love football. And, I mean, basketball was a blast, but football is that was my calling, and, mm-hmm. and that was a turning point of my life. And I'm not trying to cry on anybody's shoulder or say anything, but I had fun.
0: Mm-hmm.
1: Never had a job. I always had fun.
0: Yeah. And when you started playing football, did you think right there you would move on to play professionally? Was that kind of your goal at that time, would you say?
1: My goal was just to make the squad.
0: Yeah.
1: Hey, anybody who goes to college, and I'm being 100% serious now, going to college thinking this is my stepping stone for the pros, you know, you're beating to a different drum. You know, when you go to college, you just have to, on your every play, give it 100%, which you can control. No mental mistakes, which you can control, and then check out the end result. If you know, and if you look good enough, potentially to move on to do other things or play other positions, et cetera, et cetera, you'll find out then. But for all you kids out there listening, you'll never know how good or bad you could have been if you don't give it 100% with no mental mistakes. And it's such a simple formula.
0: Mm-hmm.
1: And some of these guys, there were guys that got cut were much better athletes than me, but they weren't predictable. And with knowledge and understanding of the game, predictability comes in. And when predictability comes in, you guys both know that means coaching can come in. Because
0: mm-hmm.
1: now they're going to say, well, Bob Lertzma is going to be flat on his back here. So, you know, let's cover for Bob.
0: Yeah.
1: Or maybe if I'm not, you know. But that's the way it is. And it's really a simple formula. But kids nowadays, they sometimes – and God forbid, I'm not saying this to all the kids, that they think that the sport owes them something. No. You owe yourself. And you're not being selfish, just do the best you can.
0: Mm-hmm.
1: It's like you guys right here, you know, you're trying to do the best you can, but you're terrible. But you're going to keep trying. I know that. By the time the interview's over, maybe we'll have something good to tell the people. So, but that was it.
2: I mean, we are here at Vikings training camp, Bob. So is there any memories you have when you were in the summer practices and stuff like that in your playing career?
1: The biggest memory I had, because Jack Patera was my coach here, and Bud Grant, was the line coach. And the only thing we had here is that I was brought up with the basics. You can control mental mistakes. Don't make a mental mistake. You can control your body's engine. Give it 100% every play. And because my dad, he played semi-pro in football as well. And he didn't want me to play football. I mean, he didn't push me at all, but I wanted to. But when you do that, with predictability comes total success in life. And what I'm saying sounds very, very simple. But it is simple. It truly is. Just give it your best all the time. And my son, you know, was a much better athlete than I was, but he couldn't stay healthy. So it seemed like every time he get a bad break, unfortunately, he's so successful now. But football, he was actually better than I was, I thought, but couldn't stay healthy.
0: when you would play, you'd play at Metropolitan Stadium for the Vikings. What do you remember about playing there outside in the cold with all the fans there for you?
1: I'm sorry, you said outside in what?
0: Outside in the cold.
1: Cold?
0: Yeah.
1: It was cold? You blocked that out. We played in cold?
0: Yeah.
1: But that's the thing with Bud Graham. It's psychological. Get it between your legs. You know, if you're cold, you're going to be cold. And it, like I said earlier in the interview, you know, you give 100%, you'll never be cold because your adrenaline will keep you going. Because if you miss a read on an offensive play, if you read it the wrong way, you know, I was so hard on myself because I could control that. But with that control, you know, doing the proper thing comes predictability. And when, like I said earlier, predictability comes, go ahead, tell me. Coachability.
2: Oh, there you go.
1: Yeah, no, there we go. you got, but I'll go to bat on that 110%. I really will. So.
2: Yeah. Yeah, and another question for you. You said you were going out for basketball and you switched to football because you like to hit people. Do you have any memories of getting into some scuffles at practice by chance?
1: I got the urge to hit you two guys with these stupid questions, so I still got that urge. In practice, we always started practice out with live blitz pickup and all that. But as a player, you've got to help your coach with predictability. I mean, we've said that word about 50 times, but that's so important. And I'm sure, like you guys, anybody else you interviewed, you did research on. You didn't do it on me, but all the other people you interviewed, you did the research, and that way gives you understanding of that person. So now you can ask questions that'll correlate to me, you know, as your person being interviewed. And I know I'm saying it kind of Bazak word, you know, on what I'm saying about the predictability, but it's so important because you can control 100% of predictability. Why turn your head on something that you got 100% control over?
0: After your playing career was over, I have learned that you had some work in sports bars and restaurants. Kind of what have you done when your playing career was over? What were your kind of your next goal in life?
1: Well, I was very blessed with my TCF commercials and stuff, but I had two different restaurants, Bench Warmer Bob's, and they were so successful. And then on Monday Night Football, I always brought in an active player for halftime on Monday Night Football at Bench Warmer Bob's Sports Cafe, and so I was still involved with the players and the games that they were playing and what's going on. And it was so much fun.
0: Mm-hmm.
1: People always say, oh boy, but you really had a tough job? That's a job?
0: Yeah.
1: You know? I mean, you guys are sitting there interviewing me and a couple times you guys were even laughing. That's a job? You're getting paid to laugh on air? Come on, guys. Let's go.
2: Yeah.
1: but that was the fun part. And you don't have to walk around and strut and say, look at me, I'm good, I'm really great. You know, you don't point yourself. You have to, inside yourself, justify your performance. Because my dad was like that. And my mom, of course, was a cheerleader. And my dad, he did play some football. And that's the only thing he shoved down my throat, you know, predicted. Boy, if I ever loafed on a play, you know, if I gave up too early on the whistle, I didn't want to see my dad. He was waiting for me outside the locker room, but he was never in a mean way. But he was working between my ears, getting me an understanding of success. And you two guys obviously work very well together. And you're probably lying to me because you're both shaking your head at the same time.
0: At times, yeah. At times, it's tough.
1: Everybody out there listening, you five listeners out there, you know, they're laughing at me behind the scenes. So.
0: Yeah, we were roommates last year, so at times it's a little more difficult. But.
1: Where'd you go to school?
0: We're both at Winona State right now.
1: Oh, okay.
0: Yep.
1: See, I was at Michigan Tech, which you're well aware of. And I was at Michigan Tech, like I said, on a basketball scholarship. So,
2: yeah, I'm glad you brought up your Benchwarmer Bob commercials, because I just want to ask you, how did you get involved with that?
1: Well, Colin McVoy, the advertising agency for TCF, which is Twin City Federal, the fellow that Jim Lovedahl, who wrote the commercials, had a commercial for somebody who was a second stringer and make fun, you know. Because our first commercial was Bob Lertzma Day at the Met. And I'm out there, you know, and it's snowing. And it's snowing. We got one path coming to the microphone. Mm-hmm. And I'm saying, Bob, you know, what a thrill, Bob Lertzma Day. They do a wide out. There's nobody in the stands.

0: At least you think my wife and kids would show up. And that was the way that we got out of the commercial.
1: Yeah.
0: And with that, they found that I could take any script they want. Because it's funny with you two guys, and I'm being 100% serious now, when you're really trying to do your best all the time, so many doors will open up for you. Because, like, you know, I'm back to the old saying earlier in the interview, the predictability part. So, because I know that when they told me to come up to talk to you guys, they said they're terrible predictability-wise. They're absolutely terrible. So I'm trying to overcome your predictability, right? Hey, all your listeners out there, your two listeners.
2: Now it's down to two.
0: You saw their smirks on their face, but that's the whole thing. And I've done a lot of banquets, and I've even had children that I talk to as adults come up and tell me how much they appreciate it. And I'm not patting myself on the back right now. This is just what they said, that from what they heard me doing the banquet talk, they apply that in their job. And they said, you're so spot on. So that's always a wonderful, wonderful compliment to me, because like you guys, I think, really understand that, you know, I speak from the heart when I talk about predictability.
2: That nickname that Gabe had mentioned, Benchwarmer Bob, who was the one that created that name? Was it a certain person, or was it kind of a group that came up with it?
0: No, what it was Colin McVoy, which is an advertising agency for TCF, which is Twin City Federal. They had the idea, you know, let's get somebody with a different name who's a backup, you know, to do the commercial. So that's how it started. They interviewed three of us, and Jim Lovedahl, who wrote the commercials, said, hey, I can write for that guy, because he and I hit it off. And that's who would have thought that, I mean, to this day, I mean, I walk out in the street, you know, they'll say hi. And every time they say hi, it's a compliment. And I always say hi back, and because it's a total compliment. And we have, I'm having fun doing a commercial. And what else am I doing? I'm getting paid. What is this? You want me to make a fool of myself? I'm getting paid?
1: Yeah.
0: Bring it on, brother. Bring it on. So it was so much fun.
2: Good. All right. Well, thank you, Bob, for sitting down with us here for the last 15 minutes or so, and we appreciate you taking the time just to talk about your career and your life.
0: No, I tell you, you guys are very comfortable to talk to, because a lot of times, a lot of interviews that I do, they're not that comfortable. And you guys, you know what you're talking about, number one. That's important. And I'm so relaxed here. And I can't wait to send you my bill for $750. You know, got to have 75 in there somewhere.
2: Yeah, of course.
0: But no, on the serious side, keep up the good work, because you guys made me feel awful comfortable. And that's very important when you're doing interviews, that the person you're interviewing, you know, is relaxed and feels comfortable.
2: Yeah, well, we appreciate you here. Thank you so much for sitting down here.
0: But who's gonna pay me all that?
2: You gotta talk to Liam over here, our boss. He's up to the
1: side.
2: Yeah,
1: he's got it.
0: Yeah. Oh, look at that! Boy, things change all of a sudden.
2: Yeah,
0: bouncing around. But no, keep up the nice questions, and everybody out there, give it 110%, and you'll never be a loser in life.
2: Well, there you go. Thank you. That was Bob Lertzema here, former Minnesota Vikings defensive tackle. I think he's going to switch out the headset here for Liam, actually, it seems like. So, yeah, we appreciate him coming on. And Gabe, pretty cool here to talk to a former Vikings defensive lineman.
3: Yeah, a great day here at TCO Performance Center, and a great opportunity to talk to Bob Lertzema, who, I mean, it's really great to listen to some of the legends of the Minnesota Vikings get involved with the community, especially with organizations like this. Being able to talk to fans over at that stand we mentioned earlier, and just getting to get accompanied to some of the legends of the past.
2: Yeah, absolutely. And it seems like the fans down there still A lot of people playing that football game down there. A lot of it's like the kids actually have gotten younger as some of the, I think the high schoolers kind of moved out.
3: They could DH like that?
2: I guess not.
3: Yeah. What?
2: Yes.
3: What? But yeah, I mean, it's a great opportunity here. Again, it's kind of, I feel like a lot of people are going to the practice right now on the left side. So
2: yeah, starting at 2:30.
3: At 2:30? Is that what starts? Yep, okay. Yep.
2: Officially.
3: Yeah. We might have to stop by when we're off the air.
2: I think we'll have to.
3: Yeah. We'll have to bug our boss about it. We'll stop by for practice.
2: And maybe, are we going to break here, maybe? All right. I think we're going to go to a break, and when we come back, we'll discuss the NFC North picture here for the 2026 season. 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
1: Go Bucks! Rain showers likely this afternoon. Otherwise, cloudy skies expected. High temperatures reach up to 77. Winds out of the east, 8 to 15 miles per hour. Slight chance of rain showers tonight. Lows dip down to about 63. Partly cloudy skies. Mainly cloudy skies expected tomorrow. Slight chance of thunderstorms. Daytime highs approaching 78. From the Weatherology Weather Center, I'm meteorologist Paul Trombley on 99.3 The Fan, Winona. Currently 77.

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0: 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I'm Ryan Glenn with Liam Statz and Gabe Slavin.
1: Start the show as I'm putting water away.
0: Because the intro music ended.
1: It was a minute long. We talked for a full minute.
0: Well, your producing skills obviously need a little bit of work, apparently. Okay. You're just going off about how you're the guy.
2: You wanted to see something really funny? Yeah, exactly.
0: Oh, now I can hear it.
2: Well, you weren't even talking. That was your input.
0: Ah, okay.
2: Yeah, yeah. Don't forget who runs the show.
0: Yeah, you run the show. But anyway, we were just joined by Bob Lertzema, former Vikings defensive lineman, appeared in 2 Super Bowls for Got a sack in one of them. Was it the backup, or what his nickname was? Benchwarmer Bob.
2: Benchwarmer Bob. They said the fifth Purple People Leader.
0: As he was introduced to us walking into the room. So yeah, really cool to hear from him and just talk about his career and some of the life lessons he learned from football. And that's kind of, I think, what a lot of players would take away, all the lessons they learned.
2: Shout out to Tom West, the director of alumni relations. I think legend relations is technically his official title, for basically scheduling that interview with us. And it was a good interview.
3: Yeah. Prior Lake Connection as well.
2: Prior Lake Connection, yeah.
3: It runs everywhere.
2: Ryan is very happy about that, I'd assume.
0: Of course.
2: Yeah.
0: Of course.
2: I've never met another Portage alumni that did not go to my, that was not in my class ever in my life, by the way. I've never seen somebody.
0: There is one of my roommates this upcoming year is from Portage.
2: It's from Portage, Wisconsin.
0: So if you want to
2: meet
0: him, yeah.
2: Genuinely.
0: Yes.
2: I'd like to shake his hand and say congratulations for surviving.
0: Yes, he's my age, so he's not your age.
2: Oh, sick. See, graduated the year
0: 23.
2: After. Yeah.
0: I'm 2 years younger. But we're the same age right now.
2: So how does that work? I don't know.
0: Obviously, someone was held back.
3: Time is a circle.
0: I hear the NFL on
3: that. That's been playing for a minute. Yeah. I just waited for you guys to figure it out.
2: The NFL theme song just in that silence. Good. Dun, dun, dun, dun.
3: Wait, what channel?
2: I don't know. Not off the top of my head. Listen, I tune on and then I get blitzed, and then I kind of forget what.
3: This is typically the Fox.
2: Okay,
0: you know, and what you said though, I kind of thought about. I'm the one who would be older for my grade. Wouldn't that mean I got like held back?
2: Yeah, that's what I was. I was sitting here going like,
0: you're thinking that, and then I hear the NFL on Fox. You totally forget about it.
2: All right, well, let's preview.
0: What are we talking about?
3: Game one's going to be on Fox.
2: Game one will be on Fox.
3: It's 3:25.
0: Yeah. Regular season.
3: Regular season.
0: Are we sure about that?
2: 100%.
3: Is it on CBS instead?
0: It's on CBS.
3: God,
0: Mainly because I just saw this tweet. J.J. Watt tweeted out, and because he's going to be working out with Jim Nance.
2: Yes, because Tony Romo did something.
0: Yes, for bad reasons.
2: Listen, man, I'm not going to make that joke. Never mind. We will not make that joke in poor taste.
3: What, J.J. Watt?
2: No. Something else. But anyways, J.J. Watt tweeted. Is your eye twitching? Is your eye twitching right now?
0: Oh, I'm just, what is that noise?
2: That's Gabe, his chair moving back. I watched your eye twitch, genuinely, by the way. I didn't try
0: to make it twitch. So. J.J. Watt tweeted that he's now working, because he'd been working with Jim Nance, and it was the Vikings-Packers was his prep in front of him. So
2: perfect. All
0: I
2: right.
0: I made the connection there.
2: Well, let's go ahead and preview that game. First off, right out of the gun, an NFC North game, like an important game, week one, right out of the bat. So
3: third time in the last 6 years of the Packers and Vikings played game one in U.S. Bank Stadium, too.
0: Would that be 22 and 20?
3: Yes. 1-1 between those times.
2: Yeah. Okay, so this is kind of to decide the marbles. I think, we got to get through two other preseason games besides the one tomorrow. But, I mean, we kind of know what the offense is going to look like, barring any, knock on wood, anything happening, you know, in those preseason games. But more than likely be Kyler Murray. Would it be? No, it would not be Kyler Murray's first time facing the Packers. Obviously, the Packers ended up ending at that point in time, the Cardinals' undefeated streak. What was 11 games straight?
3: Back in 21, yeah.
2: Yes. A.J. Rasul Douglas, sorry. Gosh, he hasn't even been off the Packers that long, and I've already started forgetting.
3: What team do you think he's on right now?
2: Well, God, isn't it the type?
3: No, it's the Commanders.

0: Really?
1: Yeah. I remember there was some talk that he would re-sign with the Packers at some point. Do you need to say something, Ryan?
2: No, I'm just listening.
1: I don't know. It's the thing of it's the way that you like look at me. It's like the thing of like you're patiently waiting for your turn.
2: I have some mysterious face.
1: He's got the mysterious
2: face.
1: Which
2: honestly, it's not a bad thing. Keeps people guessing.
1: He's got a mystical aura, as the kids would say.
2: I do not have predictability. Like Bob just said.
1: Like Bob would say.
2: Bob alerts him
1: up. It's like you have a mysterious aura, as the kids would say. I would say. I also say the kids, even though
3: right,
2: you're 22.
1: Yeah, 22.
2: We're the same age.
1: For a singular day, all right? For one
2: so
1: more
2: tomorrow,
1: day.
2: So tomorrow.
1: Yeah, tomorrow.
2: Oh, happy early birthday, Liam.
1: Thank you very much. Appreciate
2: what are you going to what do you do to celebrate?
1: I don't know, genuinely. I have not had
2: plans. You take a half day?
1: Well, it is a Friday.
2: You going to take a day off? Friday's your day off.
1: Friday,
2: off,
1: yeah, pretty much. No, I think that I'm going to schedule my car's undercoating, you know.
2: Adulting,
1: you know, being what's
2: like
1: it called, responsible.
2: What's the clip from Old School when Will Ferrell, Vince Vaughn, they're at that college party and they're like, oh, what are you gonna do on Saturday? He's like, yeah, we're gonna go to Menards or Home Depot. And they're like, and then all these memes say, oh, this is actually people understand why this makes sense. So
1: what are you gonna do tomorrow, Gabe?
3: I know, but I'm done listening to Unk and Unker over here. So
1: what are you, 21 years old?
3: Yes.
2: You're gonna graduate college in 3 years, by the way.
3: So
1: anyways, game one, week one, Packers-Vikings at U.S. Bank.
2: Does it get any better?
1: I don't think it does, unless it was, you know, at Lambeau Field, in my opinion. But yeah.
2: No, you need it. You need to be at Lambeau Field later in the year, so it's a little cold. Like, you need that. That's better.
1: Genuinely a great take from Ryan. That is, and that's not
2: me. We agree on something.
1: That's not me going like, oh, my God. Yeah, that is a great take from Ryan. I think that Lambeau Field shine, and this is not me just saying for the Packers. Lambeau Field is an experience that you go to in mid-November, early December for a throwaway. They are in the playoffs already, or they're already eliminated from the playoffs and nobody really cares anymore. That's the type of game that you go to Lambeau Field for.
2: And you see all the camo and orange hunting.
1: Yes, the camo and orange hunting gears in the booths. Inevitably, there's some guy that is there without a shirt on and copious amounts of alcohol. Just so much alcohol because we are in Wisconsin.
2: Yeah, it's Wisconsin.
1: It is Wisconsin. But, what do we got? What do we got? Score predictions. Up the top, right off the bat. What do we got?
2: Well, I think, again, the Vikings, in terms of the season, for the like outlook season, I really think they're going to be right in that 7-8-9 win. Like, I think it's going to be similar to last year.
1: Okay.
2: I hope Kyler Murray, if Kyler Murray kind of pans out, like Sam Darnold, nobody thought they'd be that good. Mm-hmm. I think if he's just a little bit better, maybe they can get to 10 wins or so, be a wild card team.
1: Yeah.
2: I think they're going to split with the Packers again. They always do, it seems.
1: Did they take this first one at US Bank?
2: I think they take the first one.
1: Okay.
2: I think they take the first one something like, I'm going to go a score. You know, you're going to write this down.
1: I am, actually.
2: You're
1: going to
2: jot this down.
1: I'm going to jot this down.
2: I'm going to take, in week one, I'm going to take the Vikings 24-21 in week one.
1: So is that a last-minute field goal win, like as time expires?
2: I'll just say 24-21.
1: Okay, 24-21, Vikes, Gabe.
3: All right, storylines here for this game. Micah Parsons.
1: Yes, no Micah Parsons.
3: He's out.
1: Tucker Kraft
3: is
1: in.
3: But you lose two of your six wide receiver twos.
1: Yes.
3: In Dontavian Wicks and Romeo Doubs.
1: Thank you for mentioning the wide receiver twos. Appreciate that. Yep. Although Matthew Golden, I fully expect to just become the wide receiver one. I do. I truly believe that. You drafted in the first round.
3: He scored a touchdown in the playoffs. I get it, but like
1: and
3: he didn't
1: also,
3: really do anything.
1: Yeah, but they never targeted him.
2: That was his coming out party, right? Yeah. That play in the touchdown, right?
3: That's one play touchdown.
2: Heard.
1: Yeah, pretty much.
3: So I think if the Vikings, because there's always something that happens sometimes with these injuries, but if they stay relatively healthy, I think they get this one. I'd say a little more lower scoring because the defenses are really good.
1: Vikes, you say?
3: Vikings 17-14.
1: 17-14. Again, still a field goal difference. I am going to concede because the lack of Micah Parsons, I am really not confident in the Packers, you know, front guys at that defensive line. I don't think their run game is the run defense is very good. I think that that is probably going to be exploited, especially now with a more mobile quarterback such as Kyler Murray, that they're probably, I mean, if he doesn't see anything up and downfield, we have a pretty okay secondary, but then he can just burst for that 12 yards that he needs, you know, for that first down, you know, that will add up. So I agree, except I think it is probably going to be a little bit higher scoring. I'm going to say 31-21. So
2: okay.
1: Not, you know, kind of decided I am going to go Vikings, and I know that is going to make my Vikings or my Packers father, his heart will break and he might shed a tear, but as a media professional, sports media professional, I will say Vikings 31-21.
3: Got to keep it unbiased.
1: Yes, got to keep it unbiased. But again, to Ryan's point, I think they split. So I think that the Packers probably do get their get back later in the year at Lambeau Field.
2: And I think that you kind of said with Kyler Murray being able to extend, I think early on in the season, these first couple weeks might be, he's going to be able to do a lot of that and run around. And then as the season goes on, teams are going to adjust more, more of a spy and kind of see, all right, how good he is throwing in this offense and then how much he's going to run, because he's going to run no matter what. But yeah, I think early there's probably just a few more open holes for him. But yeah, I think I agree with that point of once we get to November, who knows how big that game is going to be.
1: I mean, it could also be the thing. There's an entirely real possibility that if Kyler is not the guy through the first six games of the season, that potentially we see J.J. McCarthy play in that game again at Lambeau Field against the Packers. That is still a possibility.
3: Yeah.
1: Again, Kevin O'Connell has been very vocal that he still sees a future for J.J. McCarthy on the team. Now, whether or not he actually believes that or if that's just a media safe answer, we're going to see through, I'd say, the first four games of the season.
2: Yeah, every year of the 2020s besides 24, the Vikings swept the Packers. They have split every year besides then. And then 2019, the Packers swept. They tied, and Vikings won in 18. Vikings swept in 17, and they split the couple years before that. So for the most part, it's been very even there the last
1: decade.
2: Even, typically, if you lose that first one, you got a really good chance to win the second one.
1: Yes, which I don't know about you guys, but that's what I kind of want out of a rivalry.
2: It is a rivalry.
1: Which I love. That's why I love the Badgers-Gophers rivalry so much, because it is it's pretty much dead even.
2: Deadlocked, and now it's become a little less uneven.
1: Yes,
2: here as of
1: by
2: recent
1: one,
2: years.
1: But we're going to see. We shall see. It is at Camp Randall this year. I do have tickets. I will probably go to that game.
2: That game is on Black Friday.
1: Yes.
2: I don't know if that's these two schools agreeing. Maybe it's just all the TV deal.
1: Well, I'd say the TV deal.
2: I think that's so unfortunate because people will go no matter what. Play to Saturday so people can
1: have Thanksgiving, the Black Friday, then Saturday.
2: It's supposed to be.
1: Unfortunately, I think it's for two reasons. First off, the Gophers even start their season on a Thursday this year.
2: They always have. They have for last.
1: Yes.
2: Yeah.
1: And in my opinion, I feel like these teams moving out of, you know, the Saturday time slot into, like, you know, Thursday, Friday. I think there was a Monday college football game this past season.
2: Yeah, all day, all weekend, Labor Day weekend.
1: Yeah, and I think, unfortunately, it's because the NFL kind of expanded into that Saturday time slot. You know, it used to be it's high school football. I mean, you have Thursday night football. That makes sense. But Friday is Friday night football. It's high school football. You got college football, and then Sunday, Monday. That's NFL football. And then all of a sudden you start seeing all these games on Saturdays and on the holidays and all these things. And I don't necessarily disagree with them being on the holidays, but why are you trying to butt into the Saturday spot? I mean, that's college football. And also, that's the future of your league, first off. So why are you taking eyes off your future stars?
2: That's just the money, the TV deals.
1: I did see, you know, to that point, the Hall of Fame game, which, by the way, what a Hall of Fame game that was for a Hall of Fame game.
2: Was it Carson Beck got the start?
1: Carson Beck did get the start, but Haynes King slams the door shut with a 7-yard run to win the game as time expires. That game drew 7 million viewers. That alone, the Hall of Fame game, was more viewers than the Stanley Cup final deciding game. Versus the Carolina Hurricanes.
2: Got
1: 7 million viewers.
2: Bigger than, was it game 6?
1: Yes, bigger than game 6 of the Stanley Cup final, the cup clinching game between the Hurricanes and the Vegas Golden Knights.
2: Absolutely absurd.
1: So if you needed any proof that football is king and the NFL is the king, there you go. That's why whenever somebody at America's pastime, it's not baseball anymore. It's really not.
3: Yeah, unfortunately not. But, you know, I mean, we're going to get more games coming tonight. Packers will be in action.
1: Yes, against their former star QB Hall of Fame first ballot, Aaron Rodgers, who did say that he wanted that game to be back in Lambeau. Unfortunately, just not able to make the switch.
3: Wow. Will we even see him play, though?
1: I think we will. I think
2: first drive?
1: First drive, more than likely. I mean, this is the final ride for Aaron Rodgers. I wouldn't be surprised if he does something crazy and plays the whole game. That would be insane. We definitely won't see that, but I wouldn't be surprised if he does take that. His tweet, I don't know if you guys saw it. I don't know if it was a tweet or if it was a statement that he made, but he said, you know, I'm very excited to – it'll be a little weird being in the visitors'
2: walk out that
1: room.
2: Little tunnel.
1: Yeah, which I don't know if you've ever been in that tunnel. But they go through that tunnel. I went on a tour there as part of the Woodchucks. It was an intern outing.
2: Ah.
1: That tunnel takes a right and then up steps.
2: Really?
1: So imagine it's 21, you know, 7 after the half ends, and you've been beat up for, you know, 30 minutes. You squeeze in, and then you got to climb steps to get up to the visitors' locker room. That is real, by the way.
2: I kind of love the oldness of that.
1: Well, they have done a great job of preserving old Lambeau Field, but then putting, you know, the new stuff around it, which I think is because it is now one of two outdoor facilities. I mean, you know, Soldier Field is unfortunately on its way out. The Bills kept theirs open, which very smart of them to do that.
3: How do you feel about the architecture?
2: There's been a lot of
1: yes, very bad
3: for a multi-billion-dollar renovation.
1: And well, also, I mean, I'm pretty sure that right there at this practice, I'm pretty sure that is almost as big, or if not bigger,
2: what is that?
1: Than the Jumbotron.
2: For people are listening. Oh, the Jumbotron.
1: Yeah, the Jumbotron. Sorry, I know that people are listening. You know, we would have had the stream up, but I don't have a camera because they haven't sent it back to me.
2: Calm down.
1: You know, calm down before you see something you'll regret. Yeah. You know, the Jumbotron is very small for a multi-billion-dollar. I mean, they're not. I mean, obviously, they're not like tiny like at Winona States Field. I mean, even those aren't really small.
2: I would say the screen here at TCO. I think the screen at Maxwell Field is bigger than that screen.
1: Yes, and then that means it would then be bigger than the one at the Bills' new stadium.
2: It's kind of crazy.
1: Yes, it's basically like they went to Walmart and bought a bunch of 34-inch Rokus and then strung them all together.
2: Wow.
3: Hey, that's disrespectful to Roku.
1: Okay,
3: right?
1: Well, Roku got me through college, first off.
3: That's what I'm saying. It's a good TV. All right?
1: That or on ONN.
3: Oh, yeah, those are good.
1: I still have that soundbar. That soundbar is in my apartment right now. It's still the soundbar that I use.
2: So what do we want to do here? Do we have one more segment?
1: Well, you know, week one does have other football games in it. Believe it or not.
3: We do have the State of the North.
1: It does. We do. We could do the State of the North. Yeah. You know what? I'm picking up what you're laying down, Ryan. We will take our second break. When we come back, we will do a look at the NFC North, and then that will be our final segment here of the what do we call this? The Invalid Stats Show?
2: Valid. Because it's opposite.
1: Yes, Valid Stats Show here at the TCO Performance Center Vikings Training Camp on 99.3. And then we got to get out of here for Dan Barrero, who, you know, is totally knocking at the door right now, barging to get in here.
2: Gotta get set up.
1: Yeah, has to get set up. So we will be back right after this on 99.3. It is the Vikings Training Camp at the TCO Performance Center.
0: Okay, this is the one. Yeah, nice and easy.
4: Wow, you almost hit it that time.
0: It's that bird. He's in my head. Okay, now stay focused.
4: You know what never misses? The North End Puppy Grill in Cochrane.
0: Oh, yeah?
4: Big juicy cheeseburgers and those hand-cut, hand-dipped cheese spreads right down the middle all day. See? Just like Mr. Loon's drive.
0: Oofta, this golf stuff is for the birds. Let's finish this up and head on over to the North End before I hit one of those birdies.
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0: I wish there was a way to turn it off where it just doesn't.
1: Fade.
0: Yeah. You know, if I.
2: Fade, yeah, thanks for turning me up again.
0: Dude, you should have just been number three. I don't know what to tell you.
2: I should have
0: just been number three. Yeah, I wish I could, like, fade it out from here. But, you know, the joys of old technology. It's what endears us to it. You know, this, I guarantee you, that's fault proof, except for the many faults that it already has had, even in this live show. So.
2: Okay.
0: All right. State of the NFC North, fellas. We are finally here, our final segment. Boy, the show kind of just flew by, huh?
3: It did.
0: Yeah. Well, thank you guys for coming on. It was very cool.
2: Yeah.
0: Yeah, I don't know. I mean, we talked about Aaron Rodgers, Chicago Bears. We talked about how they're now the Chicago Bears of Indiana very soon because of the new stadium deal in Hammond, Indiana. It should have been Gary, Indiana. That would have been much better.
3: Devil went down to Gary, Indiana.
0: Caleb Williams, do we think he's going to take the next step? We did talk about
3: if he's going to be a 4,000
0: yards. 4,000 yards. Ryan did bring up the point that, I mean, it's just a very logical next step for him to make since he finished, like, what, 40? Was it
2: 3,942 yards.
0: Like, literally 60 very yards close. Underneath. Well, 58 exact yards underneath where he needed to get to. So, Bears have never had one. It does seem like Caleb Williams would probably be that guy. And he had, like, kind of a weird, rocky start to his career, just about. And then he threw for 3,942 yards.
3: There's a it's not a quote, but there is belief that Ben Johnson wants the Bears offense to be the highest scoring offense in NFL history. That's the expectation.
0: I mean, that is a good expectation to have.
3: Yeah.
0: Especially when you were kind of, well, no, the Lions were the NFC North punching bag for a long time.
3: They should move to Cincinnati because they're like the Bengals. They have no, like, their defense is the problem. No, the Bears.
0: Yeah. Yeah. And they just lost one of their big offseason acquisitions. Oh, my gosh. He was like their number one cornerback. They just signed him to a lot of money.
3: Was it Jalen Johnson you're thinking of?
0: Oh, no. I don't think so.
3: They've lost Tremaine Edmonds in free agency.
0: Now, the guy they just signed, and this shows you how much I actually...
3: Oh, Kobe Bryant.
0: Kobe Bryant, thank you. Yeah, just lost Kobe Bryant for many weeks with a knee injury. I think it was not a tear. Mm-hmm. That was the good news. But it was a deep bone bruise, and I do believe a fracture, which is not surgery requiring, but it is sideline him, I think, until at least like week three of the regular season.
3: Yeah, and I mean, the Bears this season, fresh off of their first division title since 2018, yeah, with Mitch Trubisky. I mean, there's
0: Trubisky.
3: I think the NFC North also is a lot of talent to just not expect them to be their division to win in alone.
0: Yeah, that's true.
3: But I do think the Bears have a lot of offensive talent, especially with the 7 million tight ends they have. I expect their offense to be good and their defense going to be the X factor.
0: I tell you what, this is a make-it-or-break-it year for the Detroit Lions because this is a team that went to an NFC Championship game and then failed to make the playoffs in the span of a singular season. If that is the window for the Super Bowl that Lions of fans have waited their entire lives for...
2: Brush right past
0: it. Yeah. Like, it was a soft breeze and then immediately it goes shut again because if they can't even make the playoffs this season, they are not going to make it again at least another 10 years.
2: For the Lions, they're so bad forever, right? They won a playoff game for the first time in 32 years,
0: And the very first playoff game ever hosted at Ford Field.
2: Yes,
0: ever.
2: And if this is it,
0: that's
2: rough.
0: Sad. That is rough,
2: It was a blink of an eye, right? They were good, and that was 2023 when they should have gone to the Super Bowl, and they blew that huge lead against the Niners.
0: Horrible.
2: And then even the next year, 2024, they're at home. They're the one seed, right? Correct? They were the one seed?
0: Yes,
2: and
0: they,
2: you host the Commanders.
0: And they don't even do it.
2: And they just straight up did not show up to play, made mistakes, and... Yeah, I don't. There's a lot of pressure here, Dan Campbell. Like, if they don't make the playoffs, do you think there's a chance he's out of a job if they miss the playoffs again? I know that's very short, but do you think that's too quick?
0: I think that if it doesn't happen where he is, you know, let go, mm-hmm. I think he's open fire for the hot seat. You know, like that immediately if he can't get it done, because again, this is a team that's stuck by Dan Campbell when they were almost about to go on their next win, their second winless season.
2: He flipped them on 180.
0: Yes, and so if they could stick through him through that, I think that he gets at least one at more season if they fail to make the playoffs. See, if they make the playoffs, he's sticking around for another couple of years. But if they fail to make the playoffs, I think, he either goes or he has a huge hot seat under him.
3: The Coles are lukewarm for Dan Campbell right now, but there is a couple of Flints right next to the Coles.
0: Yes, absolutely.
3: So,
0: yeah. It's an audit, I guess, is the way you would say. Is like, is this a team that can get back to it? Was last year just a year that multiple NFC North teams decided they wanted to turn it up and be pretty good, i.e. the Chicago Bears? You are right next to MSP side. So yeah. Yeah, so.
3: You know what my least two favorite words are
0: what?
3: In sports?
0: What?
3: On paper. And on paper, this Lions team should be very, very good.
0: But on paper. On paper doesn't mean.
2: That's why we play the games on the field.
0: That's why we play the games. Yeah, exactly. It's a weird team in a weird spot right now. We have talked about the Packers. Obviously, they are also in a weird spot right now. They have, again, an on paper very good team. However, one of their key elements, and Micah Parsons, is sidelined for most of that. And Tucker Kraft is going to be coming off a huge knee injury. It remains to be seen what they even have offensively. Mm-hmm. I mean, will Matthew Golden, they did lose Romeo Dobbs. Romeo Dobbs now a New England Patriot. Remains to be seen if Matthew Golden is going to take that next step. He was not really utilized that much, but the flashes that we saw, nuts. He absolutely cannot return kicks. That is something he cannot do. And that is not because he's not good at them. It's just that in the times that I've – he is also not the greatest at returning kicks. But he also – I mean, he has taken huge hits. If that's your first wide receiver you've taken in the first round since I've been alive, by the way, 2002 was the last time he did it. Yeah, like you cannot be risking him getting injured like that, which they do have a new special teams coach. Rich Bisaccia was finally he was not let go, but he did step down.
2: Finally.
0: Because, yeah, finally. Finally. Dude, there was a time in my life where I'm like, Rich Bisaccia is the best special teams coordinator in the league. And that was true at one point in time. Maybe for like a
2: when
0: two,
2: Mason
0: 3 weeks.
2: Crosby was still around.
0: Bingo! Yeah, and now it was just because why are we not like properly return like covering punts? Why are we not doing that? That's insane. There was no drive. And every year it was for the Packers, it's been like your offense is bad, your defense is bad, your special teams is bad. They've never had three, you know, good at the same time.
2: You guys want to hear a stat? Liam's stats? You want to hear a valid stat?
0: I'll hear a stat, yeah.
2: The only division in football last year where all four teams had a positive difference in points was the NFC North.
3: And didn't every team finish with a winning record as well?
0: Yeah. Every team, and there was that one year where all, like, three of them, save the Bears, went to the playoffs.
3: And won 11-plus games.
0: Yeah.
2: Yes, and the NFC South, all four teams were negative.
0: Under 500.
2: And all were under 500. So that is crazy.
0: There is a former NFC Central team in that division.
2: Tampa Bay Buccaneers.
0: Tampa Bay, who
3: creamsicle.
0: Almost had
2: did
0: more.
2: Did not make the playoffs.
0: Well, yeah, but they had the same amount of NFC North wins as the Lions.
2: That's
0: for, like,
2: crazy.
0: Many, many years. It was very, very funny. Fellas, I think that's the end of our time, unfortunately. Any final words for our listeners?
2: Do we want to do picks on who we think wins the division, or do we wait for that?
0: I think very quickly. We'll just speed round. So, Gabe, who wins?
3: Lions.
0: Lions?
2: Bears.
0: Bears? I think it's the Bears. And it hurts, again, it hurts me to say that I can't pick
2: Can
0: the Packers.
2: Can you say Bear down?
0: No. That is the one I will not do.
3: The Bears.
0: That's all we got, fellas. Thanks for joining me. And thanks for coming along.
2: This was a lot of fun.
0: I like that. Yeah, I joined you guys as well. I'm here at the TCO Performance Center. Unfortunately, didn't see a whole lot out of the actual practice field today. We do know that they're practicing just because we can see a football being thrown every so often. I can only imagine that's Kyler Murray deep ball to JJ, you know, 50 yards down the field. That's what you guys would like it to be. you guys will be back in a couple of days.
2: Sunday night.
0: In Valid Fair Catch, Ryan live and in studio for the first time since
2: May.
0: Let out pretty much, yeah, since May.
2: We're back into it.
0: We're
2: back in the swing of things.
0: Right back into it. In terms of our live broadcasts, the 21st, the Cocker Fountain City Pirates travel to Brookwood, and that is we are back into the fall schedule. Thanks, everybody, so much for listening. 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
2: 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Presently, I will get ahead of it regarding the inbox. 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Bradshaw and Brian, KFAN text line will be rebooted as soon as Hip Cricket comes through for me. 646-86. What year were you born?
4: 1982.
2: You'd have no recollection of this then. You'd have no chance to have any recollection of this because the single date, and it's today, August 13th, that we were less flyover country than we ever were before or ever have been since, took place on this date.
4: Really?
2: In the year 1900. And 73. Do you have any idea what I might be referring to?
4: I don't. I don't think I do.
2: Well, on that date, we made the cover.
4: Oh, I got that. I got you now.
2: Of Time Magazine.
4: Yeah, we like it here. It's nice here.
2: Well, no, it was the rest of the country saying, we like it there, even if we've never been there.
4: Mm-hmm.
2: On the cover. Governor Wendell Anderson, in fact, I think he had a big fish. I don't know if he actually caught it. Big smile on his face. Here's your headline. Minnesota, a state that works. Now, clearly this was pre-Feeding Our Future. But again, it's 1973. Let me read you just the lead. Tell me you wouldn't have been proud if you had been alive in 1973. On an August Saturday afternoon, the scene is a slice of America's Norman Rockwell past. Barefoot children play one old cat and race their wagons down gently sloping sidewalks under the overhanging oaks. Their fathers labor with hand mowers and rakes. On one lawn up the street, a rummage sale is in progress. Station wagons laden with children, groceries, dogs, and camping equipment. And trailing boats slide out of driveways, heading north for where, Garzy, a week or two at the lake. It could as well be Little Rock, Arkansas, or Great Harrington, Massachusetts, or even Portland, Oregon. For the nation is in its easier summer rhythms. But the setting is the north side of Minneapolis in Minnesota, a state where the Rockwell vision pertains with a special consistency. If the American good life has anywhere survived in some intelligent equilibrium, it may be in Minnesota. I mean, if you're running the Chamber of Commerce, if you're in charge of media relations for the state.
4: It's as good as it gets.
2: I mean, does it get? You can't pay for flowery writing that positive about the great state of Minnesota. It's a state where a residual American secret still seems to operate. Some of the nation's more agreeable qualities are evident there. Courtesy, fairness, honesty. Well, again, this is pre-Feeding Our Future. A capacity for innovation, hard work, intellectual adventure, and wait for it, responsibility. The land is large, 84,068 square miles. The population small, just under 4 million. Nature is close, 20 minutes from a downtown Minneapolis office building to a country lake, and generally well protected. Politics, almost unnaturally clean. No patronage, virtually no corruption. Cities, or I should say citizens, well-educated. High school dropout rate, 7.6%, the nation's lowest. Minnesotans are remarkably civil. Crime rate, third lowest in the nation after, can you name the other two states?
4: I can't.
2: Iowa and Maine.
4: Okay.
2: By a combination of political and cultural tradition, geography and sheer luck, Minnesota nurtures an extraordinarily successful society. Now, I'm not going to read it all because it's lengthy, but Dan Winnesota reminded me, I think we've alluded to this story before, this cover, but I don't think we've talked about it in as much depth. I mean, that's not flyover country, or that's an assertion that it should be more than flyover country, even if you don't know anything about or spend any time in the state of Minnesota. Now, here's the kicker I wanted to get to. They have as testimony a number of quote-unquote Minnesotans.
4: Ones of us's.
2: And I'm trying to figure out how many of these individuals are still with us and still local. There may be people that relatives listening. Here's the Minnesotans in this Time Magazine cover piece, August 13, 1973, who concur with the magazine writer's view of what an idyllic place Minnesota is. An orthodontist named Richard Paulson, who was 39 years old then, living in the Minneapolis suburb of Golden Valley. Once upon a time, Golden Valley was considered a suburb, right? Now it's preposterous to think that way, but that's what it was back then, right? We weren't as spread out as we have become. The Paulsons, Richard Paulson and his wife Betty Ann, have not missed a show at the Guthrie since it opened in 1963.
4: Wow.
2: How about Chuck Ruhr, R-U-H-R, 36, owner of a Minneapolis ad agency? He, by the way, I'm trying to figure out where he lived then. It looks like, doesn't really say, other than he can be sometimes sitting on his pontoon boat in the middle of White Bear Lake.
4: Okay.
2: Arlene Coolis, 24, migrated to Minneapolis from Chicago 7 years ago. She swears about it. She loves it. Blaine Harstad, 44, a Minneapolis lawyer. Wonder if Rosenbaum knew him. I wonder if those individuals and others who are featured, I hope they're still around doing well. And there's a bunch of other ones named. It is a big complaint here that we're ignored too much and people don't understand us and they don't give us enough credit or they just don't give us our proper due. Time Magazine did on that occasion. Now, Winnesota claimed when he sent me a reminder of this. He does mention, here's the historical nugget. Wendell Anderson, the governor, cover photo of that piece was drafted by the Fighting Saints.
4: Really?
2: Yeah, apparently a hell of a hockey player.
4: I didn't know. Well, he had to have been. Yeah, he's one of us.
2: Now, even Winnesota said, I think it should have been retitled, We Like It Here. But the difference is, I don't think the writer was one of us. So I don't think we have to be as defensive about it. And then I would also say that whoever came up with the sign that they put in the old Metro Dome, that very defensive We Like It Here sign, do you think there's a chance that sign would never have been erected if that person had read this Time Magazine cover story first from 1973? Because I don't think there's nothing to be defensive about after you read this story. You think they do like us. We don't really need to be validated or get on the defensive when people take shots at us because Time Magazine basically said we're the best place in America.
4: I'd love to know, like in doctor's offices in like New York and yes. Los Angeles, if people read that.
2: I agree.
4: And what they thought of it. If it was any kind of conversation.
2: Well, here's the kicker, and I know Winnesota's trying to get me going on this too, that somewhere he read that some consider that cover of the magazine, that cover photo with that headline, the worst cover in the history of Time Magazine.
4: Wow. Well, that's fighting words.
2: And that would prompt a We Like It.
4: Yes, it would.
2: But how do you determine? Who said that? I mean, was there a poll, a survey?
4: Who gets to decide?
2: And was that about because it was about Minnesota, you know, the frozen tundra of the Midwest? I don't know. I may read some more nuggets from this thing. There's some really interesting stuff here. Now, again, they do mention, just for the record, Minnesota has its drawbacks. Among them, its winters are hard, are as hard as the Ice Age. And in the summers, mosquitoes often seem half the size of dive bombers.
4: So they try to be fair and balanced.
2: That, and unemployment outside the Twin Cities is troublesome. So personal income taxes are the highest in the nation.
4: Yeah.
2: I think Louis would...
4: I was just going to say, that's right. And they're getting worse. Could
2: confirm that, for sure. Duluth residents worry about possible carcinogenic asbestos particles in their drinking water. Some argue that Minnesota works a bit too well and too blandly. That its comparatively open and serene population is a decade or two behind the rest of the U.S. Place lacks the fire, urgency, and self-accusation of states with massive urban centers and problems. Well, I think we've caught up there, unfortunately.
4: For yeah, we're back. Yeah, Time Magazine could come back.
2: In that regard. Yeah, there's some really good dated nuggets, but you got to remember when this was written. Like I said, 1973. I'm going to try to retweet the Winnesota tweet, which I think gives you access to at least the cover. He got a hold of the story and sent me the entire story. Here's another, I think, fascinating sidebar that I was unaware of. And it's Dayton related. The leading family in both, let me back up. Even more important than corporate giving is personal fundraising. Fund drives currently underway or about to begin in the Twin Cities amount to a staggering $300 million, of which $136 million has already been raised. Business effort is twofold, one for cultural activities, one for social and civic affairs. The leading family in both, the Daytons. Five brothers who are dominant stockholders in the Dayton Hudson Corp, which last year rang up $1.4 billion in retail sales. And again, this is in 1973. You do the math on that. As downtown Minneapolis was deteriorating in the 50s, did you know that?
4: I did not.
2: I didn't either. The Daytons elected to keep their huge department store there rather than move it to the burbs. Cooperating with the city, they turned Nicollet Avenue into a shopping mall and built a system of skyways linking the buildings along the street. The project has stimulated more than $200 million in new downtown construction. God, wouldn't it be wonderful if that could be repeated?
4: It'd be great.
2: I think the world's a little different. It's probably unlikely that it can be done again. The new 51-story IDS Tower, tallest and most distinguished building between Chicago and San Francisco. At least it was back then. So
4: we had our moment.
2: We did. Text me. Some of you may be old enough to remember that piece. How much were you bursting with pride, or did you find it almost too patronizing? Patting, because that's the other thing we worry about. Oh, you're patting us on the head like we're cute.
4: Yeah.
2: We're happy for you. We don't need that.
4: So it looks like one of the people that was quoted has passed away, the orthodontist.
2: Sorry to hear that. Okay.
4: I think Arlene Kulis might still be with us.
2: Really?
4: Chuck Ruhr, as of 2023, when Fox 9 did a look back.
2: Oh, okay.
4: On that story, was still alive. How about his last quote? I don't know if you got to this one. His last quote in the Time story, Chuck Ruhr, who was an advertising guy.
2: Okay.
4: California is the flashy blonde you want to take out once or twice. Minnesota is the girl you want to marry.
2: There it is. There it is.
4: It's like, it's not as catchy as the Prince quote.
2: No, no, definitely not.
4: Or when Anthony Edwards says it, but.
2: Yeah, that's very true. Very
4: asked if he'd still marry Minnesota, Ruhr didn't hesitate. This is from Fox. Yes, it's a different place. It's a different girl now, but I still would.
2: Mm. Well, I'd love for some text to come in. In fact, they're already pouring in. 64686. Like anything, even this is polarizing and political.
4: Not surprising.
2: Example, Dan, what a great place to grow up. I was 11 in 1973. What a magical time. And then the liberals took over. And then the liberals took over. Just saying. There it is.
4: Couldn't wait to get that one out.
2: Yeah, well, But weren't we, wasn't it pretty liberal politically then already, relatively speaking? Who knows? We've got some good historians, either amateur or professional, that we might quote and refer to. And there, like I said, there's a lot of interesting texts coming in. 64686, Bradshaw and Brian KFN text line. Inbox at 5:30 tonight. Bottom of the hour, Paul Bloom. Fox 9's Paul Bloom joins to, he has been reporting on that horrific story out of Hopkins, Minnesota from yesterday, in which we're getting via authorities a lot more detail about what went down and apparently why it went down. And the 4 o'clock hour will be an in-studio visit, kind of an exit interview in a sense, for Chris Hine, who's covering, who has covered the Minnesota Timberwolves for the Star Tribune for ages, and announced a few weeks ago that he's headed back a little closer to home to join NBA coverage at the Philadelphia Inquirer, and it's a very esteemed historic newspaper. So he
4: that
2: goes
4: be an
2: from
4: interesting team.
2: He goes from covering Anthony to LeBron. That's not a bad second gig covering an NBA team that will be obviously the center of the basketball universe, especially if they do as well as some have predicted.
0: Bumper to Bumper with Dan Barrero on The Fan.
3: Cloudy skies expected this afternoon with a slight chance of rain showers. Daytime highs approaching 79, easterly winds 8 to 15 miles per hour. Slight chance of rain showers tonight. Lows dip down to about 63, partly cloudy skies. Slight chance of thunderstorms again tomorrow, 78. From the Weatherology Weather Center, I'm meteorologist Paul Trombley on 99.3 The Fan, Winona. Currently 79.
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2: I think we're prominent. We're down, I think, two or three games from a year ago. Although last year we ended up having a couple added, because sometimes you do get, depending on other teams,

0: interesting. Dry Heat Guy. I worked for USA Minnesota Hockey. We did a story about Wendell Anderson around 2004. He was still playing beer league hockey in Hopkins in his 80s.
1: Love it.
0: And he invited me out for a beer with his team after the game. Very nice guy.
2: Wonder where they went. A lot of good options in Hopkins.
0: Liberals in 73 aren't even the same as liberals today. Don't get me wrong. Those from 1973 still exist, but the party has gone in a bad direction. Just ask Bill Maher. Dan, my uncle Bud Eugene was a Minnesota state senator and lifelong DFLer. He was also the DNR commissioner for a term or two under Pawlenty, of all governors. Bad take by the liberals took over guy. The difference is we used to be bipartisan, got a lot more done. Sadly, I think those days are gone. Well, we've touched on that with a lot of politicians, including Governor Arne Carlson, some national as well, on that very issue. About horse trading being done, about at least negotiations going on. And we now, it's like people can't even sit necessarily in the same room any longer. I remember that cover well. I was 12. My father got Time Magazine every week. We were very proud of the cover, though I thought the Northern was a little bit on a smaller side. My parents were Republicans at the time, but they did respect Wendell Anderson. I think everyone else did in the state. Any corn sweat mention? From Time Magazine in 1973. Good question. I'll look through the rest of the story. Let's get a pause, bottom of the hour break. Let's hit the A section hard. And in this case, it's a horrifically tragic story that broke yesterday out of Hopkins, Minnesota. Paul Bloom has been covering that story all day. He's going to give us the very latest when we return.
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0: 4 individuals are dead in what is being described by law enforcement authorities as a murder-suicide that took place yesterday, largely in Hopkins, although there is a Burnsville component to this story as well. And the individual responsible has been identified as Nathan Matthew Brown, 41 years old. Paul Bloom, Fox 9, has been on this story pretty much all day and is going to give us the very latest, and including, I think, what he has learned and what a number of people have learned via the search warrant about sort of the backdrop to this case, or what might have led to this horrific event. And Bloom joins us via the Kinetico Water Systems Hotline. Welcome back to the show, sir. We appreciate the time. Before we get to some stuff in the warrant, then maybe it's all connected. What do we know about Nathan Matthew Brown at this point?
18: Yeah, I mean, it does come from the warrant. Reporters here at Fox 9 obviously digging into this. And I was at the courthouse yesterday once we got word on the identity of who was involved. And I think you set the stage well for this. Domestic murder, suicide. We understand, killed his mother in Burnsville. A fatal stabbing in Burnsville earlier in the day. He comes back to the house. At one point, police said he had been living with his mother, but that he came back to the house that he owns, that he'd lived with a wife and a seven-year-old, an in-home daycare provider. She had her own business there, and accused of stabbing them to death, the wife and daughter, in front of other children. With a screwdriver. Nathan Brown, we went digging on him very little at this point. I was in the courts yesterday running his name, seeing, are there divorce papers pending? Are there, restraining orders? Does he have a criminal history, violation orders? Nothing, Dan. The only thing I found on this guy goes back 10 plus years, and it's like a DNR violation for fishing without a license, and a snowmobiling violation for, not staying on a trail or something. But otherwise, we know nothing about him. We understand from this warrant now that his wife, Kristen, who owned the daycare, Brown Bear Daycare, maybe about 10 kids, licensed for 10 kids in her home in Hopkins, that she had started telling family. She sent out a newsletter that said in the coming days, we understand it was the end of the month, that she was going to close her in-home care business because of issues with the relationship, but that's really all we have at this point. We're hearing a little bit, nothing officially on the record, but I know our reporters have been in touch with some loved ones of Kristen, the wife who was killed, learning a little bit more about her. But in terms of Nathan, we're still digging. We don't know where this came from. You know, what happened in his life, what prompted this. We still just don't see a motive even in this sort of first court documentation that was filed late yesterday and that I got my hands on this morning.
0: Nathan Brown, I believe, found dead from a self-inflicted gunshot wound. That was on an upper floor in the same house, right? While his wife, their daughter, were found fatally stabbed in the lower level. That's my understanding. Yeah. Is that your understanding as well?
18: Yeah, that's how the documentation reads, and then that's what we were told by authorities yesterday at a news conference at 4 o'clock yesterday afternoon. But yeah, he's basically, I mean, the one of the customers, one of Kristen's, you know, customers arrived.
0: Right.
18: He's a parent, a dad.
0: Yeah.
18: He's got two kids with him. He hears some screaming down in the basement from children, but he walks into the home and sees the incident unfolding. Yes. Like, there's this element of he actually, the report says, and I do want to be, you know, caution people that it is an investigative document, a search warrant. And then I know Hopkins police earlier, this is like in the last hour or so, sent out a bulletin to be careful, media, what you report out of these documents, that, you know, it's investigatory. So, but I do feel comfortable sharing this. But he walks in, this parent, two kids in tow. He actually looks over and sees sort of what he believes is the husband, Nathan, performing CPR on his wife on the floor. Like, he thinks he's walked into like an emergency in that sense. And then there's sort of this accounting that then he realizes there's a screwdriver in his hand, and then and that the he witnesses both the stabbing of the wife and then the child lying kind of right next to her mother. I mean, a 7-year-old daughter. It's hard for me to kind of describe these details. I know it's difficult, and I certainly don't want to be overly gory or anything to your listeners, but it is what happened. And we don't know, and there's no motive contained, you know, within, you know, the documents we're getting or what we're hearing from sources at this point. I note in the search warrant, it says they took a handwritten note from Nathan's duffel bag. He also had several guns with him. He is eventually found upstairs. Police go in through the home, combing through, seeing if there are other victims in the house. They find him with a shotgun in a closet and then believe he killed himself upstairs soon after the attack. But just an awful story contained, you know, within this one family. But you think about the six other kids who were in there, the guns taken from a bag that we believe belonged to Nathan, and what could have been even worse, you know, the kids who were in that home at that time. But clearly he spared their lives, and it's just awful.
0: To walk in, as you mentioned, the parent who arrived to the daycare at 9:05 to drop off his children, and then he goes to the back of the residence, which I guess is the normal drop-off procedure, hears the screaming, and then walks in on what you say he walks in on. I think grabs his kid and two other children, and then leaves the home and calls 911. To walk, obviously, into something like that, I can't even imagine the vision that you're going to have a very difficult time getting out of your head.
18: Yeah. But though to have the wherewithal, you know, I don't, again, the details, it's hard. I wasn't at the house yesterday, so I don't quite understand the layout, but I know the basement is used for care of these kids, described, you know, by one witness, you know, between 1 and 4 years old. So some pretty young, you know, I guess you'd probably call them toddlers, type. Obviously the 7-year-old daughter was in the house and, you know, was a senseless victim of what took place. But for that parent to have the wherewithal first, you know, just the description that he first thought, you know, there was a sort of emergency situation underway, that, you know, there was a life-saving effort by the husband, to then realize, oh my God, this attack, and to have the wherewithal, you know, I don't know where he grabs the two other kids besides himself,
0: right,
18: but shepherds them outside. Quite a remarkable story there. But yeah, today, you know, it's digging. It's trying to understand what happened, what took place. Clearly, the relationship, at least publicly, was on the rocks. It was going to cost, I mean, this woman, Kristen Brown, who had this daycare, she's had it in her home for 6 years in Hopkins. You know, we've gone through, you know, inspection records from the state, the county. You know, it's an in-home daycare provider, so she's inspected every year. Not a blemish on the record that we could find in terms of any problems at that home in terms of the business. Clearly, you know, she had half a dozen children there, licensed for up to 10. It was active yesterday. She had acknowledged troubles in the, you know, in the relationship, and then this was going to bring a close to her, you know, 6 year, you know, career. And, you know, you can read some social media posts from her, before her death, that she loved what she did. She did it. You know, she had her own daughter, you know, that it meant so much. And then, you know, to have this happen, it's just beyond comprehension. And then you just, you know, you would hope at some point, you know, perhaps, you know, Nathan would have left a note, you know, they mm-hmm. took his cell phones, you know, perhaps something would indicate what made him snap the way he did yesterday.
0: So as we understand it, or as authorities are laying it out, the first victim was his mother, 78-year-old Alice Ann Brown. This is in her home in Burnsville. So I'm sure that's going to be part of the investigation here. Is has he said something to her about his intention, about whatever has snapped in him, and she is trying to, you know, convince him not to do something like that? We I guess that's going to be almost impossible to know under these conditions, but that's where this whole thing began, correct, in Burnsville.
18: Yep, that's where it began. We did learn from authorities yesterday that's where he had been staying. I do think that's, you know, you kind of start combining facts that, okay, she alerted, she had, you know, he's the listed owner of a house, not saying, you know, spousal relationship, what have you. His name's on the house. He owns the house that she has her daycare in. She tells folks that she's ending her daycare.
0: Yep.
18: You know, was there an element of, you know, move out coming with the house? I don't know, but authorities said he was staying with his elderly family member, who we now know is a mother, down in Burnsville. And yeah, there's a stabbing. So the stabbing, if you followed this chronologically yesterday, like you knew of the tragedy in Hopkins, and then all of a sudden, a few hours later, we learned that there had been a stabbing in Burnsville, but authorities say the stabbing preceded, the stabbing of the elderly family member in Burnsville preceded what took place in Hopkins, which would make sense that there was something in the morning. He started his rampage there and then would have bolted up to Hopkins to do the unimaginable. I mean, it just, you know, obviously the father of two daughters, you can't even imagine. But that there may be some answers in that house. I haven't seen any court documents yet out of Burnsville and Dakota County. So it's two jurisdictions. Obviously, you know, investigators will work together on this because, where he had been for some, obviously he was staying with his mother for some reason. He's 41. Right. They're married for years. Yeah. Well, what's up with that? She's closing the business. She acknowledges relationship troubles. You know, you can kind of feel that there's something there, but again, on paper, there's nothing in the courts to suggest that, you know, that the next step had been taken. Divorce papers was filed, you know, restraining orders. There was none of that.
0: We appreciate the update today. I know your report you'll be all over Fox 9 pretty much all evening, I'm sure, with the very latest. We appreciate you and the reporting. Thanks, man, as always.
18: Well, yeah, thank you, Dan.
0: Appreciate it. That is Paul Bloom. Will you put him on hold? I'm having some problems with my cursor in here. Of course, Mr. Bloom is Fox 9 and has joined us over the years on a lot of breaking stories and some political stories as well. How about we break, just make this almost like the 46 break a little bit late, because our in-studio guest for the 4 o'clock hour is here. We will return to the toy department with him, and we'll continue to keep an eye on any new developments in that Hopkins tragedy that broke yesterday. Chris Hine exit interview, basically, because he's not covering the Minnesota Timberwolves much longer. In fact, I think he's wrapping up Friday, going on to maybe bigger and even better things, if that's possible, in Philadelphia, Pennsylvania. He'll give us all the details on that, and we'll do a little reflecting on his time covering the Timberwolves and at the Star Tribune. Stay tuned. That's coming up next.
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27: Okay, this is the one. 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
28: Wow, you almost hit it that time.
27: It's that bird. 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Okay, now stay focused.
28: You know what never misses? The North End Puppy Grill in Cochrane.
27: Oh, yeah?
28: Big juicy cheeseburgers and those hand-cut, handed cheese spreads right down the middle all day. 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Just like Mr. Loon's drive.
27: Oofta, this golf stuff is for the birds. Let's finish this up and head on over to the North End before I hit one of those birdies.

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17: We respect our friends in the bird community.
16: I'm not even sure he pulled that off with a straight face.
0: No, or was
16: that us laughing? I don't remember.
7: We respect our friends in the bird community.
0: Yeah, we kind of stepped on his touchdown call.
16: Have you taken an email from the Audubon Society?
0: Not that I've seen, but I've been inundated with Dr. Dan's inbox letters, so.
16: I'm ready to start. Let's get her going, shall we?

0: Dear Dr. Dan, with all the hype about the M Twins playing in the F
1: Hold
0: of
1: on
0: Dreams
1: a second.
0: Game tonight.
1: Hold on a second. Little League Challenge.
0: Oh, really?
1: They Little got League? Challenges in Little League. Play at first base. Did the runner beat the throw or not? And I don't know what the original call looks like. Safe? It's being appealed. I didn't even realize they had those appeals in yeah. Little League World Series. Did
0: I remember,
1: you?
0: Yes. I think we talked about it. I don't know when they started it, but you got to get it right. It's the Little League World Series.
1: I think the call's correct. Well, ooh, it might. Ooh, as PA would say, it's close. Big, big, big call, by the way.
0: Who's playing?
1: I think this is this the Washington, D.C.? Versus somebody game? I don't know. They're doing so many, the replay so many times that I can't even tell. It'll come to me in a minute. And I think, oh no, this is another game. The previous game, I think, involved Washington. I'll let you know once they actually put the teams on the scoreboard.
0: Dear Dr. Dan, with all the hype over the Twins playing at the F of Dreams game tonight, it got me thinking, what other infamous cinematic sporting events could we try to replicate? I think there's one obvious choice. It has to be the greatest sports movie ever made, Hoosiers. But given the logistics, it's probably unlikely you could play a game at the Hickory High School gymnasium, mostly yeah. because Hickory High doesn't exist. So what's the next best option? That's right. The greatest sports city in the world, Indianapolis.
1: Hinkle.
0: And the greatest and most revered basketball venue of all time. You know where this is going, don't you, Dr. Dan? It's already built. Of course they will come. H. Fieldhouse.
1: You can mock all the Indianapolis mythology all you want, but that's a special place. Just is. Sorry. You may not like it. You may be annoyed by it. You may say, well, not the barn. It's not the barn. It's got better history than the barn does.
0: Does it?
1: Well, I might be exaggerating that a little bit.
0: It has the same epic high school
1: definitely
0: state
1: same vibe.
0: Yeah.
1: That's true. Montana 7, Utah 3. That's the Mountain Region elimination game. But I didn't see. Oh, no. They upheld the safe. The runners at first base. Two states that don't much like one another, Montana and Utah.
0: Well, what is funny is an El Mandela guy just wrote that letter, the H. Fieldhouse. And yeah. in the parentheses after, he did mention, as I'm writing it, I remembered that the NBA Cup Finals are at Hinkle this year. So they're basically doing that. They're basically stealing baseball's material. Except this is an in-season tournament championship.
1: How many standout professional basketball players grew up dreaming of playing an NBA game at Hinkle? It's endless. The number's absolutely, I mean, it's just been proven time and time again. Go back and read some of the stories.
0: I guess I'll have to take your word for it, yeah. This is the year, somebody texted me today, this is the year the Wolves go, and they win it. After they've had it in Vegas for 3 years, a fun place to visit. And then,
1: well, at least there's some basketball history in Indianapolis. There's none in Vegas.
0: Yeah.
1: Summer League, oh, we're happy for you. But do you have to play the slots? I mean, does it always have to be the place where there's gambling and glamour?
0: Glamour, yes. Gambling I don't need.
1: Okay.
0: But the glamour, the food, right. the lights, I love it. Dear Dr. Dan, when you think you've seen it all, you have a day where you realize you haven't. Last Friday, things were going pretty well. Then he showed up. I had heard the baseball circus was going to be at Tee Field, but unfortunately, he showed up in my line. He was wearing nothing but a Savannah banana hammock, asking to get into practice. I said, "Sir, where are your credentials?" He replied, "I guess I don't have it with me." I said, "Sir, you don't even have any pockets to put it in." He said, "I really don't want to flex, but you should know who I am." I simply said, "I don't want to see you flex, bend over, do anything. Back it up and get out of here." Any idea who this may have been, Dr. Dan? This from the TCO security card.
1: Oh, that's too good. Well, did we learn? I'm going to ask Lavelle about this tomorrow. Did we learn a little bit about the differences in personality between P. Kessler and L. Neal? Because
0: yes.
1: they were both in similar credential positions, correct?
0: Yes.
1: And one of them just gave up meekly.
0: Almost immediately.
1: The other one said, "I'm getting in. I'm getting in one way or the other." And one of them is known to be a very tenacious reporter. That's all I'm going to say.
0: Another one along the same lines. Dear Dr. Dan, it's been 4 weeks, and despite an extensive search, I'm fully convinced that there has never been any quesadilla ever, and that's just a made-up word from L. E. Neal the Third. We're getting a quesadilla one every week.
1: Well, somebody still wanted a quesadilla t-shirt, too, right? But I think that ship has sailed. I got distracted during that letter.
0: By
1: a text regarding a report. Well, I hesitate to even say. Is something called heavy.com legit?
0: I think so. I've seen stories about it before or from it before. Right. What's the report?
1: Well, according to Adam and White Bear Lake, it's that McCarthy is uncoachable according to a player on the team. I'm going to need a little bit more depth and detail on that. Now, I'm not saying it's not possibly true, but that's a new one on me. Had you heard that one?
0: No, but there's a lot of oral histories being written this week just about things that have led to the Vikings souring on JJ, KOC. Yeah. There's a lot I got to get caught up on in that regard. Mm-hmm. Because it's the classic, now that it's been decided,
1: well, that's,
0: now we're unloading.
1: Well, it's crazy all over again, except that he's still here, but people now feel they have permission to let loose. And that doesn't mean some of it's not legitimate and true. I just think it is amusing how quickly we go from, well, you can't give up on him, and, you know, he didn't have a great season, but he had injuries too. To now, basically, he's the worst quarterback prospect in the history of pro football quarterback prospects. It goes. And similarly, 2 days ago, everybody, including Star Tribune, was basically saying nobody's winning this job.
0: Right. JJ was better Sunday.
1: The announcement's made. Check the headline, the Star Tribune. Here's the 9 things that, whatever the number was, that Kyler has done that cemented him being the guy. And it's like this gate opens, you know, and everything at that point goes from 0 to 10. And I tend to not trust it, negative or positive. But you were saying?
0: Here's just a real quick one that came in. This is a real time. We talked about it 4 minutes ago, and here's a letter. Dear Dr. Dan, you talked about Jay Gard missing a lot of shows over the years from the M State Fair. I think it's diminished much more than you realize, mostly because despite our repeated requests for future visits, he no longer joins us annually for dinner at the U.S. Open. A and H Baldwin. For those catching up, that's Alec and Hilaria Baldwin.
1: How many years ago was that? You're still milking it.
0: I mean, my wife was pregnant with our second kid.
1: Yeah, that's a long time.
0: That was 2018. That was 2018.
1: That's a long, long time. By the way,
0: Gardzi Jackman a couple years ago.
1: If Gardzi likes Vegas, just go with the Power Trip. They're there quarterly.
0: That's from Hendo. I know. I can't afford to go as often as they do. I don't get included. I'd love to. We got 3 variations of this one. Dear Dr. Dan, we hope L. Bagley walks into one of those ugly glass doors at U.S. Bank Stadium. Cold regards from the A Society. Dear Dr. Dan, I want L. Bagley's address and an estimate as to how long to get there from S Street. That from B. Bird. And dear Dr. Dan, this is my favorite one. The number keeps tallying each year, but as time goes on, we become old news despite the same horrifying issue remaining. Not just we become old news, but we become a punchline for L. Bagley's cheap shots on the perch. I guess he got what he wanted with the stadium with no help from T. Pawlenty. Super Bowl, and now the draft, he feels he can get away with whatever he wants. Pete Kessler's in his back pocket, even though he used to advocate for us, but no one seems to care. No respect. Yeah. This from the B community.
2: Yeah, the
0: B
2: community. We respect our friends in the bird community.
0: You know the second best line?
1: That one was pretty good. What's the second one?
0: Well, the second best line was when L. Bagley said, you know, the study, he cited some study.
1: Yeah.
0: That he probably funded, that said it was 100 birds a year,
1: instead of like 2.3 million.
0: And Kessler, I don't know if you caught this, when Kessler goes, one is too many.
1: Yeah, that's true.
0: It was such perfect
1: one is too
0: Kessler.
1: Many. That's so
0: it
1: true.
0: Was just perfect Kessler.
1: Well, I will, and he, you know, as you, we talked about yesterday, he did remind Kessler of the time that he called him or texted him after a report.
0: Yep.
1: Almost immediately. Bitter. I would not want to get on L. Bagley's bad side.
0: No, God, no.
1: Because part of what he's figured out, and we is part of what made the conversation so good yesterday, is he's perfectly prepared to play the heavy.
0: Yes.
1: It's the old deal of, it's like when agents say to the player, don't get in the middle of this. I'll be the bad guy. That's my job. I'll take all that on, and I can deal with it because I've dealt with it before. And I think that's part of his strength. Yes. Is he I don't think it's going to work on him. I don't think he's going to toss and turn and say, was I a little too tough on Kessler or whoever?
0: Right.
1: He's going to go, bleep it. That's part of what I, that's what I got to do. I might not even believe all of it, but that's what I got to deliver if I want to get.
0: He's got a job.
1: The, you know, if I want to get at the end of the day, the pot of money or the stadium, whatever the case may be, I got to do what I got to do.
0: Right? What do we say? It's not show friends.
1: That's it.
0: It's show business, and Al Bagley understands it.
1: Excellent, excellent contributions from the audience, as usual today. We'll come back with a late-breaking done as a society item. You're going to like this one, I think, when we return.
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9: Okay, this is the one. 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
1: Alignment. Then you have KOC and others surround the bowl, each with their own set of tongs, taking turns tossing the words. That's not bad, actually. That's not bad at all. The ship, I think, might have sailed already. Although I don't know, you never say never in this business, right? When
0: it's
1: it comes
0: true.
1: To
0: we can be very nimble,
1: but that's a good realization of the idea, right? Of the dream, shall we say?
26: This is the end, my only friend. The end.
1: Give me a bleeping break. That is my reaction to this. I still can't even believe this is actually happening. An attorney representing Washington Commanders quarterback Jaden Daniels.
0: Yep. I knew where you were going.
1: Has informed LSU that it can no longer use his name, image, and likeness, according to an August 5 letter sent to the Tigers athletic director. ESPN obtained a copy of the letter yesterday. At the center of the dispute is that the Tigers are allowing sophomore cornerback DJ Pickett to wear the number 5 jersey that Daniels wore when he became LSU's third Heisman Trophy winner in 2023. While Daniels' jersey hasn't been retired by the Tigers, his first time player has worn 5 since he left the program for the NFL. The Daniels family is deeply deeply disappointed and feels profoundly disrespected by LSU's decision to give Jaden's number to another player. Jaden and his family had every reason to believe that his number would remain a meaningful part of his LSU legacy and will be honored and protected in recognition of his extraordinary, extraordinary contributions to university. It's almost like you get I receive a letter like this. I don't want to give you any credit for any of your contribution. I want to go the other direction. This is ridiculous. Now, the comeback to it by, I think it was Kiffin, Lane Kiffin, was this was some kind of a promise by the previous regime,
0: yes.
1: Right? By Brian Kelly?
0: Yes, and he wanted the honor, which, by the way, Kiffin, in my opinion, needs to explain nothing.
1: I agree.
0: Like, the fact that he feels like he has to go this far, to me, is insane.
1: I can't imagine anything that a player who so far has had a really good reputation as a pro,
0: yep,
1: could do to sully that reputation. Get over yourself, for God's sake. I guess we shouldn't be surprised necessarily, And you can speak more than me to how often numbers are retired in college. I didn't think it hardly ever happened.
0: No, there's 105 guys on every team.
1: It's just ridiculous.
0: It's almost impossible to retire numbers. And the name, image, and likeness stuff, I could maybe see his point. I kind of understand it.
1: Yeah,
0: I think that's more explainable.
1: Correct.
0: But the I'm offended that you let somebody else wear my number is insane behavior, and it makes him look like an idiot.
1: A complete jackass.
0: Whoever's driving this is not helping out their client.
1: Just shake your head. And you know, all the crap going on, even just in the toy department, let alone outside, and you're really, with a straight face, going to have your representatives send this letter? I can't, again, imagine anybody doing anything more damaging to their own reputation.
0: It's just bizarre.
1: It's just, even if internally that's how you feel, it's not worth it because of the way what you reveal about yourself. Oh, my God.
0: There's just, so many. Well, first of all, even at that school, I'm pretty sure somebody's worn Joe Burrow's number.
1: Yeah.
0: And Joe Burrow orchestrated maybe the greatest college football season ever that's ever happened. Justin Jefferson was a part of it. It's just so impractical. I have a hard time even getting my mind in a reasonable place to try to understand why this is even a thing. Why this didn't die on the vine when it was brought up. It's like there's 105 kids on every team.
1: How many years was he at LSU?
0: Like a couple, maybe one, because he was a transfer.
1: I think it was one.
0: Yeah.
1: And again, it was a great year.
0: He won the Heisman.
1: But maybe I listened to this and, well, he was one of those guys who, you know, kept getting extra years. He was there 7 years.
0: Right.
1: Became such a fixture.
0: They won two national
1: at the university.
0: Titles.
1: It's like, is anybody defending him on this?
0: No. No.
1: Nobody should.
0: I've been listening to some college shows today, and they're obviously all talking about it. And that was what one of them said was, I can't find anybody that is sympathetic to the Jaden Daniels cause here. It just makes no sense.
1: No, it almost, I want to give him the benefit of the doubt and say somebody put this in his head, or a rep just did it on his or her own,
0: right,
1: without him even knowing about it, saying, no, we got to take a stand on this sort of thing. Because if it's him who signed off on this, shame on him. I mean, it's just get over yourself. It isn't all the adulation you've received in college and since you became a pro, that's not enough? You don't get stroked enough every bleeping day that you got, how could they possibly do that number? It's a bad one. And ultimately, you'd like to think somebody within his family, perhaps?
0: It sounds like his mom is one of his representatives or one of his agents.
1: Yeah.
0: And they think she might be behind part of it as well.
1: It's a wonderful thing, isn't it?
0: Yeah, it's brutal. This is, when I read it, I had the same reaction you did. I said, I can't believe this is what we're worried about.
1: I thought at first, again, it was, all right, is this an AI-generated thing? Because you get these quotes all the time, and you go, stuff that's been put in the mouth of the WNBA commissioner that she said, and that seems plausible on the basis of her own history, but it was totally made up. It was invented by an AI satire machine, you know. But this one apparently is real. All right, let's get one more break in. We'll come back, review a very busy program today, and prepare you for the Friday football beast. All of that coming up.
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3: Partly cloudy skies tonight with a slight chance of rain showers. Lows dip down to about 63. Easterly winds, 5 to 10 miles per hour. Cloudy skies with a few peaks of sun tomorrow. Slight chance of thunderstorms. Highs level off around 78. Storms likely tomorrow night. Lows level off around 64. Cloudy skies expected. From the Weatherology Weather Center, I'm meteorologist Paul Trombley on 99.3 The Fan, Winona. Right now, it's 77 degrees.
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1: 30 with some of the new details that have emerged on that particular horrific domestic situation gone wrong. How many times does it end up being, you know, as much as we talk about strangers and stories like this, it's often a domestic story gone bad, a mind snapping in this case. And that seems to be where we're at with that. That was, as I said, with Bloom at about 3:30. Dr. Dan's inbox, letters, plenty of good ones between 5:30 and 6 o'clock today. We talked early about this being the anniversary going all the way back to this date in 1973 of the Time magazine cover story celebrating the great state of Minnesota. And we had some fun with that early. Not surprisingly, it did turn toxic pretty quickly, but that's okay.
0: Really fast.
1: It's fine. It's part of the deal.
0: Almost immediately.
1: People can have opinions. That's okay. That's legal. Tomorrow is the Friday Football Beast, so we're assuming Gessling will help us, dare we say it, preview the Vikings preseason opener, which both the number one and number two quarterbacks are expected to play, at least for a period of time. That's a noon game on the Fan Saturday, correct?
0: You got it.
1: Against the Giants. We expect Lavelle tomorrow, and who knows what else. Now, is Lavelle in Dyersville?
0: I don't think I've seen anything from
1: him. No, that's
0: there.
1: True. You haven't.
0: Yeah.
1: So we'll follow up on that. Somebody said that Blyleven was part of the pregame festivities. Is that true, Burt Blyleven?
0: I don't know.
1: That he circled himself. I don't know like how he did that circle? On the broadcast, or he did a crop circle.
0: Maybe a crop circle to Burt?
1: I have absolutely no idea. What's the latest update on the weather? Because it was supposed to be very threatening tonight.
0: The last tweet I saw from somebody there that had as the Twins were, of course, walking out of the corn onto the field.
1: Okay.
0: It looked really nice. It looked like everything was fine. So I don't know what the forecast says after that, but it seems like everything's in order right now.
1: Okay.
0: And they're ready to go.
1: That works for me then. It'd be a shame.
0: Bradley on the mound.
1: Yes, it'd be a shame if the thing didn't get in.
0: So I guess what
1: would
0: happen,
1: the game in, right?
0: If it didn't get in tonight, the teams would bust to Cedar Rapids to stay, which is not that close of a drive. I guess it's not too far. And then play the game tomorrow. They do have contingency plans.
1: Oh, they do. Yeah, I guess they have to.
0: Yeah, you have to.
1: So no ABS tonight. I was informed yesterday. Not surprising because of the limitations of where you are technologically. But, you know, given how quickly that's become a part embedded in baseball this year, right? The appeals. Pretty successful, I guess. That does make it kind of interesting, but maybe it's easier as a throwback then. Or maybe there's just no choice. I hope nobody's going to protest on that basis. What does the place hold?
0: Not many. Maybe 5,000 to 7,000.
1: 5,000 to 7,000.
0: Yeah, okay. Don't quote me on that. Right. But it's just the main grandstand, and then they got a couple extra sets of bleachers down the line. It's not very big, which is why tickets were expensive.
1: Yeah,
0: as they should be.
1: Yeah, that makes some sense.
0: Yeah.
1: Who are we playing? I don't even remember.
0: The Phillies.
1: Oh, it's the Phillies. That's right.
0: Mm-hmm.
1: Fan on demand on the air. I'm assuming we'll follow tonight. Is that correct?
0: You got it.
1: And as I said, we'll have plenty of on the Friday Football Beast. We're obligated, I think, to have a decent amount of football. But we'll mix and match, as of course only we can do, and maybe even some salad, word salad mixed in from time to time, too. Thank you for watching. Thank you indeed for listening. And we will talk to you tomorrow beginning at 3.
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